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3: Put up or shut up, rock and roll trivia. You versus Digital Dim. Chris Dim answered these questions 10 years ago.
4: Woo!
3: Will answer them today and see if he can do better than Chris Dim did that day. If that's the case, he'll get $20 right out of Biggie's pocket. But again, tie and you fly, so tie Chris Dim or beat him. And you get $500 gift voucher to Piedmont Triad International Airport.
5: Let's see if everyone sounds happier 10 years ago. That was the good times.
3: Those were the good times.
5: I love comparing Chris Kelly's voice.
3: This was just over 10 years ago. Okay. We are at that point. What were you doing? Well, you were 15 when this game was originally played. Probably listening to it.
6: Of course.
3: Yep. And BB Shea, what were you? You were 21, 22? How old are you?
7: 33. I was 23.
3: Oh, you were 23.
7: I just started working here. Yeah. I was excited.
3: Oh, you were here.
7: Yeah, I was passionate about the industry. And
3: I didn't know you.
6: How long did that last?
7: About another year.
3: Another year until I got to know you, and that was
5: Let's see. This 10 years ago.
3: Mm-hmm.
5: Okay, yeah. This would have been, the Cubs were off to a good start. This is the year they won.
3: That's correct.
5: I was making good money. I was sleeping with a woman who was way out of my league. This might be peak me.
3: Will, we're at peak Biggie. Let's see how he performs on that. Well, will he be here?
5: He was here then.
3: You were here.
5: Yeah, that streak didn't really start until last few.
3: Will, we have 2 minutes on the clock for you. 10 questions about music and rock and roll trivia. Originally, this game was played 10 years ago. You'll post a score, and then we'll see what Digital Dim did. You can get $20 and more if you beat him or tie him. Are you ready, Will?
8: I am.
3: Good luck. We'll start the clock after the first question. Here we go. Which did Bono of U2 suggest in front of Congress that we send to the Middle East to try and rid the world of ISIS? Tax attorneys, IRS agents, or comedians?
8: IRS agents.
3: No. In what Texas city did ZZ Top form? Austin, Dallas, or Houston?
8: Austin.
3: No. What 1984 song by Alphaville sounds like a hopeful song celebrating the virtues of youth, but is actually about the fear of aging and death and does explore the possibility of nuclear war?
8: Pass.
3: What band, name for a city, was the first band in history to make their New York debut at Madison Square Garden?
8: Austin.
3: Correct. What song is this?
9: Since you've gone, I've been lost without a trace.
8: Oh, dang, police, can't stop loving you.
3: No. In 1988, what rock star who died in 2016 played Pontius Pilate in Martin Scorsese's controversial movie, The Last Temptation of Christ?
8: David Bowie.
3: Yes. The words pure energy in Information Society's 1988 hit song, What's on Your Mind, comes from what Star Trek character?
8: Spock.
3: Yes. What band that found big success in the early 90s was at one time or another known by these other band names? Kid Row, Pen Cap Chew, Bliss, and Ted Ed Fred.
8: Nirvana.
3: Yes. What song is this?
9: You see, I'm not so tough.
8: Uptown Girl.
3: Yes, and finally, on April 4th, 1964, the Beatles occupied the entire top five on the Billboard Hot 100 singles chart. Name two of the five songs in the top five that week, April 4th, 1964.
8: Help and Love Me Do.
3: Sorry, no, that is incorrect, but you got 5 out of 10. Started slowly, then came picked on up. Strong there.
5: Yeah.
3: Picked up. 5 is the number. That means there'll be no body bag today and no body bag t-shirt, which is brought to you by All About Care Heating and Air, the body bag t-shirt. BBJ, what's your prediction for Digital Dim today? This game was originally played on April 20th, 2016, and Gary played that day. He got a 6. And Will played today. He got a 5. What do you think, BBJ?
7: There's one or two in there, but I think he's going to do a 9 today.
3: All right.
6: I thought a 9.
3: Let's see what happens. We're taking you back now to April 20th, 2016. What did Bono of U2 suggest in front of Congress that we send to the Middle East to try and rid the world of ISIS? Tax attorneys, IRS agents, or comedians?
5: He said comedians.
3: That's right. In what Texas city did ZZ Top form? Austin, Dallas, or Houston?
5: Oh, man, I don't think it's Austin. Houston.
3: Yes. What 1984 song by Alphaville sounds like a hopeful song celebrating the virtues of youth, but is actually about the fear of aging and death and does explore the possibility of nuclear war?
5: I only know one, Forever Young.
3: That's it. What band, named for a city, was the first band in history to make their New York debut at Madison Square Garden?
5: All I can think of is Boston.
3: That's right. What song is this?
5: Every Breath You Take.
3: Yes. In 1988, what rock star who died this year played Pontius Pilate in Martin Scorsese's controversial movie, The Last Temptation of Christ?
5: Oh, man, I never saw it. David Bowie.
3: Yes. The words pure energy in Information Society's 1988 hit song, What's On Your Mind, comes from what Star Trek character?
5: I believe that's Spock.
3: That's right. What band that found big success in the early 90s was, at one time or another, known by these other band names? Kid Row, Pen Cap Chew, Bliss, and Ted, Ed, Fred.
5: Ted, Ed, Fred.
3: Yes.
5: Nirvana.
3: Yes. What song is this?
5: That's Uptown Girl.
3: That's right. On April 4th, 1964, the Beatles occupied the entire top five on the Billboard Hot 100 singles chart. Name two of the five songs in the top five that week.
5: Can you hear the year again, please?
3: 1964, April 4th.
5: Golly, She Loves You and I Want to Hold Your Hand.
3: That's right. It's perfect. Perfecto. 10-5 to final. By the way, now, if you tie Chris Dim and he has a perfect game, I know that going in that he's going to be perfect. So we give you all the money. All you have to do is tie him on that day. Did not happen today for Will. He loses 10-5, but a good game, a good showing nonetheless. Will, he got you by 5, but hey, he got 10. What are you going to do?
8: Hey, thank you guys so much, P1. Love you.
3: Thank you so much for listening. We really appreciate that. Have a great day and try again. Versus Digital Dim, what did you think of the voice quality?
5: You sound about the same. You sound all right.
3: Thank you.
5: We'll really hear it in the answers.
3: Yeah. That's when I'm at my most stress.
5: Yeah.
3: At one point, I sounded like Southern Girl.
5: Oh, yeah. Yeah.
3: Apparently, Chris Dim does not like Uptown Girl, so she was laughing at his face.
5: He's not a fan.
3: His facial expression. That is a perfecto for Chris Dim. And I had to change one of the questions, of course. David Bowie had died earlier in 2016, in January of that year. Had to go now and say, in 2016, he died. That's the game from April 20th, 2016. The Cubs were off to a good start. Let's get the answers. Here's Bono talking about what would stamp out ISIS.
4: I think comedy should be deployed because the first people that Adolf Hitler threw out of Germany were the Dadaists and the Surrealists. It's like you speak violence, you speak their language, but you laugh at them when they're goose-stepping down the street, and it takes away their power. So I'm suggesting that the Senate send in Amy Schumer and Chris Rock and Sacha Baron Cohen. Thank you.
3: There you go. Nice.
5: This is
10: The United States Senate.
11: You know you're speaking in front of us now.
10: Does our esteemed guest know that tanks and planes had a pretty good effect on him as well?
11: Did pretty well back in old WW2. Yeah. That's true.
10: Yeah.
11: You're seriously saying this in front of us right now? You know we invited you here.
10: You're under oath, Mr. Bono.
11: ZZ Top formed in Houston, Texas. This song is called Forever Young. It explores the possibility of nuclear war. Do I want to live forever?
10: Napoleon Dynamite.
12: I like your puffy sleeves.
11: I don't want to oversell it, but I think this is probably the best song ever made. That's how good it is. This is that good.
13: Don't oversell it.
11: Oh, I wouldn't. God, that's good. Phenomenal. Boston made their debut at Madison Square Garden. They're the only band in history to do it in New York City at Madison Square Garden.
10: Strong.
11: The debut. Because they were so big so early.
10: The debut was so massive.
11: In 1988, what rock star who died this year played Pontius Pilate in Martin Scorsese's The Last Temptation of Christ? Have you seen it, Dave? You're nodding.
7: I have seen it.
11: David Bowie. This is Mr. Spock. Leonard Nimoy here.
14: Pure energy.
11: There he is.
7: Nimoy.
14: Pure energy.
11: That's from a specific episode called Errand of Mercy from Star Trek.
5: Where did this question come from?
11: What's that?
5: Where did this question come from? And what were you doing?
7: Living long and prospering?
5: Well, more thinking of him listening to this song in his house alone or so. Like, where did the inspiration for this question?
11: That's private. That's private. What band found big success in the early 90s was at one time known as Kid Row, Pin Cap Chew, Bliss, and Ted Ed Fred? That's Nirvana.
10: Total guess. I couldn't think of any other three pieces.
7: That's what I was thinking, crazy. Too.
11: Here are your top five songs, April 4th, 1964. They're all by the Beatles. Number five. Number four. Number three.

0: Ooh, that's a good one. There they are. One,
1: that was
0: three,
1: good.
0: Five. That was real good.
2: That's my iPod.
0: Back when he was using an iPod. Two notes about that. I do still think that Forever Young, I was making eyes at BB Shea. Apparently, we both like that song.
3: It's an amazing song.
0: It is a great song. I don't like Napoleon Dynamite, but I love the song. You like the movie?
3: I love Napoleon.
0: Oh, God. That's on my Mount Rushmore of probably most overrated things of all time.
1: Napoleon Dynamite, one of the worst movies I've ever seen. I hated it.
0: You either hate it or love it. People either love it, like him, or
1: so him. It was the stupidest thing I've ever seen.
0: Couldn't agree more. I hated every second of it. And Nirvana, as Pin Cap Chew, was because Kurt Cobain used to chew his pin caps, those big pin caps, in class. And so they had a band called Pin Cap Chew. That's it. We'll play again tomorrow. Oh, tomorrow's Throwback Thursday already. Let's see what we have here. Tomorrow we are going back to, is it a Denver special or not? I'm sorry, I'm having trouble getting to the page. Oh, yeah. Oh, my God.
4: Oh, yeah.
0: 50s.
4: Oh, God. Ooh. Yeah.
0: The Dimmers are going to be
4: in heaven again.
0: I love it.
4: Some probably are from the original game now.
0: 1950s we're going back to tomorrow here. And then BB Shea plays his sports game on Friday.
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0: BB Shea was saying, Biggie was talking about the Put Up or Shut Up Rock and Roll Trivia Game. Now, that game was from April of 2016. And Biggie said, it was one of the best times of my life. I just moved into my downtown apartment, which he was loving. He was dating this woman he really liked and was way out of his league and was making good money and working here. And his health was in decent shape and all of that. But I think if in 2016, I mean, I don't remember. But I bet you didn't go around saying, God, I'm having such a great year.
4: Probably not.
0: Such a great, people don't do that.
4: Yeah.
0: You know, it's just not how we are.
4: It's not until you're removed from it that you go, God.
0: I know.
4: I did not appreciate that.
0: Like, I love the 80s. You know that. I love the 90s. But in 1987, I wasn't going, wow, things are fantastic.
4: Yeah.
0: You know, things are great. I do remember specifically in my seventh grade year, I loved my teachers. I was doing well in school. That was a great year. You know, in looking at but that was 1984.
4: I do remember, like, at least when the Cubs won the World Series.
0: Yes.
4: I do remember thinking to myself, this has been a great year.
0: Mm-hmm.
4: I need to remember how great this year was.
0: Well, and just that. I mean, when the Red Sox won the World Series in 04, I'm a Red Sox fan, and you think, oh my God, this is fantastic. But that's kind of short lived. I mean, you know, you got to go to work the next day, all those things.
4: Yeah.
0: So I wonder, now BB Shea said, and I've wondered about this myself, were the 80s really a better time? Were the 90s really a better time? Was 2015 a better time than today? I do think so. And here's why I think it. I think the prices are out of control. I don't trust our leaders on either side. I don't think they put America first. I think they put their own they put themselves first. And I think we hate each other online. The social media aspect of it has brought out our true feelings of hatred toward each other.
3: Now, obviously, I wasn't alive, but I mean, hasn't there always been like political uproar between both parties? Obviously, no, people aren't as vocal now or then as they are now. Do you think that has something to do with it? Yeah, people were still arguing about
0: politics. What I used to hear about Reagan in the Reagan era, which I don't really, I mean, I knew it because I was young, was that they would fight on the floor of Congress And like Tip O'Neill was the Democratic leader and Ronald Reagan was the Republican leader. And they'd be so friendly with each other after. Like they'd argue, but then they'd go out and have drinks or one would go have dinner with the other. And it was very civil. You know, they knew each had different ideas, but respected each other enough to think you have the best interest of the country in mind. You just want to go about it a different way. I don't think that's the case.
3: And you weren't weeding out friends because they were Democrat or Republican. No,
1: and never, now people get never, outraged. Never. Like when Trump and Obama were like giggling together not too long ago, people were like, I can't believe these two are speaking to each other. This is terrible.
0: Well, honestly, because of Trump's rhetoric online or wherever, I think people think, well, he's a different kind of politician, and I can't respect you if you like him.
4: He's not a politician. Yeah, That's always been his thing.
0: Well, this is a sports thing. You see Jackson Dart just introduced him or something at a rally. The quarterback for the Giants. Just, and some of his teammates are like, I hate this guy now. I mean, they're like, I can't believe he did that. You know, it's like, he was a teammate. He's like, I thought this was an AI thing, like a joke. And that would not have, I think if somebody had introduced Ronald Reagan and the other guy had been a huge Democrat, he would have made a joke about it, and that was it. The late night shows would do harmless little jokes about both parties. Now they bore in on Trump. You know, they just, you know, and they, it's not fun. It's like,
1: but truthfully, because of social media, I think a lot of that is amplified. And I mean, 100%. My perspective on it, you know, back in 2016 or whatever, I'm 15. I don't look back at that time fondly.
0: You don't?
1: No. I was a teenager. Mm-hmm. I was in school. I didn't love it. I'm definitely much happier now, even though I know that there's a lot more unrest and people. But I have friends that disagree with me politically, and we just have conversations about it, move on. We do not hate each other over our political
0: views.
1: But
0: I just read that like 40% of people have cut somebody out of their life over their that never happened.
1: But if you do a survey and you say, have you lost friends over politics? You might just be like, yeah, probably.
0: I
1: think some people, when they answer surveys, they're not necessarily answering truthfully.
0: Maybe.
1: And then they get a number like that, or they ask a skewed population, and then they say, you see how serious politics is? Mm. People are losing friends over it. So we're getting all this perspective that it's much more serious than it is.
0: Let me give you two more things that I think makes the past better than today. First of all, you can't afford a house, which is ridiculous. I mean, you're 33 years old. You should be able to afford. There were times. And it's not because you're not making money or whatever. It's like the houses are ridiculously expensive. And then secondly, we never had to have a drill about where to go if a shooter came into our school, ever. And now that is like something. We see a school shooting where
4: it's day one.
0: I mean, three people die in a school shooting. You're like, okay, that's the bottom of the news.
4: Yeah.
0: You know, it's ridiculous what has become here. That's why I do think past times are really better and not just my hooked on this.
3: But you mentioned something during the break too. You said, who knows, 10 years from now, we may look and say 2026 was a great year.
0: I know.
1: Well, because, and again, perspective, I went to school doing those drills and I never thought anything of it, really. I mean,
0: that is unfortunate. That's really sad. Yeah.
1: It is sad, but that's just it. Is like, I don't look back at those times and think anything of it like in that way, because that was just part of my life.
0: But those of us that lived through a time where you didn't have to worry about that.
1: It probably does seem a lot better.
0: Like, my kids now, it's like they locked down the school because somebody shot somebody at another school. And you're like, my God, you know, what are we doing here? Mm-hmm. You know, that kind of thing is way worse now. We didn't ever think about that. I mean, nobody thought about
1: that. Now when the power goes out at school, they lock you down.
0: Yeah.
1: Because we had like a girl hit a pole at our school one time. We lost power. And just in case, they have to lock all the doors and make sure that it wasn't something done intentionally.
0: Mm-hmm. Exactly.
1: Terrible.
0: It's really... That's why I think that's different. Yeah, I think times have changed in that way, and they're worse now. Now, there are some things that are probably better now. I mean, here's something that's really better now. If you have an illness, you can go on Teladoc and get... The convenience of the phone is fantastic. You know, let's face it. You can book something through an app or order something through an app. There are great benefits to...
4: Yeah, 100%.
0: Much more efficient, you know, that kind of thing. Of course, you lose jobs because of that efficiency too. You know, the AI argument and all that. So it's, I mean, it's probably 50-50. Mm-hmm. You know, my father used to say the 50s were a great time. But at that time, you know, gay people couldn't live their true lives.
4: Racism.
0: Mm-hmm.
4: Yeah.
0: Kids were being probably abused at home and nobody would know anything about it.
1: What about there was like the duck and cover? Like everybody was afraid of nuclear war during the Cold War. Yep. And I never had to do that kind of drill. Right.
0: We were afraid of Russia. When I was in the 80s, we were, that show, The Americans, shows that. We were afraid of Russia for sure.
4: You know, this is funny because we talk about schools. I went to an elementary school that was built in the 40s. So some of the classrooms were down below ground. You had windows, but they were like cut in. It was like a little fallout shelter
0: in case.
4: Area.
0: That's interesting.
4: And that's how they built schools then.
0: Yeah.
4: But to me, it was just normal because it was like, oh, well, this used to be when we were scared of Russia, they'd bomb us.
0: Well, more and more advancements means more and more problems, but also more and more conveniences, you know, those kinds of things. Popcorn, you wanted to comment over losing friends over politics. Go ahead.
2: Hey, man, this is Popcorn P1, man, from your hometown, Asheboro, North Carolina. Let me tell you something, man. I have lost 4 or 5 friends over the president, over different other candidates, and I'm telling you what, man, I'm still their friend, man, and they actually cuss me out. They hate my guts. They won't talk to me. They befriended me on Facebook. I don't like none of them. I think they're all a bunch of them. I think they're all crook as a barrel of fish hooks, my grandpa used to say. Right. They ain't none of them no count. All of them are garbage, man. But I got to pick the lesser of the two evils.
0: Yep.
2: And I don't want pick was the lesser of two evils, I thought. Mm-hmm. Ain't none of them no count. And I still lost friends, man. They won't speak to me today, man. What in the world's going on in this country? I'm sick of it.
0: Mic drop. That's it. That's right.
3: Popcorn just popped off.
0: He's right. Popcorn is right. Yeah, he popped off.
4: Are you in jail?
0: I'll friend you. I'll friend you on Facebook.
4: It sounded like jail.
0: I'll be his friend.
1: He only has 15 minutes to talk.
0: I love it. He sounds like my father. None of them no count, and they're all crooked as barrel fish hook. I hate that pick the lesser of two evils. Like, God.
4: But I will say, as I get older, the thing I find myself is, you really do start to hate both sides.
0: 100%.
4: You find that you're like, because you're going, you're all crooked.
0: But I do think, I'm right on this. Jimmy Carter, Ronald Reagan, Bill Clinton, Barack Obama. I think they all had the best interest of the country forefront of their mind. They just went about it in different ways. Like, conservative is best, is how we're doing it. Now I think they're way more like, I'm going to make sure my career is
3: right. You're 100% right. Yeah, it's turned into professional wrestling.
0: Yes.
3: Trump is, we've never seen anything like this before.
0: Right.
3: He's totally polarizing and
0: has a ton of power.
3: Yeah. Mm-hmm. 100%. And there used to be respect of the office.
0: I think, yes. Well, and like, honestly, there was a day where the president was like, Richard Nixon went on to Laugh-In, which was a show. And it was like, oh my God, that's unbelievable. You know, it's like, he's lowered the office of the presidency to walk onto a funny show. It's like, should he or shouldn't he? Now, my God. I mean, I hear him, the vice president, I heard him cursing up there, you know.

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3: You're looking for a fight.
4: I want it. Maybe Shay won't give it to me. I keep waiting.
3: No, I know. You're trying to needle all of us about something.
4: A little bit of something.
5: He's not really into politics very much, so.
4: No. I went after him on the Jordan thing 2 hours ago.
3: You wanted me to fight back. I tried to get you on push-ups.
4: I wanted you to do some push-ups in here. I talked about Rachel's boobs.
3: Yeah, you've been trying.
4: Moth Diet Coke.
3: What happens is you bring up something, we go, yeah, we agree with you, and you're like, I don't like it.
4: Coming up, why women drivers are the best.
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4: Got an email from Samantha, a P1, who says she had heard our segment was called Sticky Situations. And the situation was your neighbor parks in front of your, even though he has an empty driveway or garage, he parks right in front of your house. Do you say anything about it?
10: I love this new sticky situation.
4: Sticky situations, yes. What do you do in that particular, in that situation? Well, she says, this is not neighbor related, but my father, this is Samantha now. She says, when I was young, my father hated when people would follow us through a mall parking lot to take our spot. You know, we're leaving, so they're coming here. Like, we're walking to the car and they follow us to take a spot. So she says, during the Christmas season, one year, my father got into the car, opened up the newspaper and started reading it in the car. Now, that would drive me insane.
11: Boss move.
4: Yeah. That would drive me crazy.
5: Why don't you want somebody to have your spot if you're leaving?
4: Exactly. I never had a problem. I don't have a problem with that. That doesn't bother me.
10: I don't know why, but it does feel something when you're being followed like that.
4: When you're on foot.
10: When you're on foot, I have always thought to myself, like, okay, a-hole.
4: Mm-hmm.
10: And there's no reason. They're just doing what, you know, a lot of people would do, but it's something about it does strike me as I'm like, all right, just go park.
5: Well, this doesn't happen at malls that much anymore because there aren't people at them, but this happened to me a lot in college. When mm-hmm. I'd be walking to my car, there's no parking spaces. And if I notice somebody doing that, I'd acknowledge it. And I'd be like, I'm over here because I knew how hard it was to get a spot. And I mean, I don't have a little sympathy. I know it feels weird, but if you just acknowledge it as the person on foot, it doesn't seem so weird.
10: I did have an altercation one time over this. This is back in my was much more angry days, 10 years ago.
4: Mm-hmm. Yeah, right.
5: But things were great.
10: I was more into road rage and things. And somebody started to follow me through a Target parking lot. But I had parked one row over. So when I got to where...
4: You cut through.
10: I cut through.
4: And they couldn't.
10: And he...
4: Oh, yeah.
10: Tooted as he drove off. And I turned around and kind of stared like, that's not my fault,
4: buddy. That's not yours.
5: That's audacity.
10: Yeah. Yeah. Well, he whipped around and came to me and he's like, you want to say something?
4: Oh, he said that.
10: Yeah. And I said, well, hey, man, I'm sorry you followed me, but what'd you want me to do? Stop and tell you I parked on the other road? He goes, yeah, actually, I did.
4: That's what Rachel did. That's what you do. You're like, I'm over here.
5: I mean, like, I get that the honking is audacity. They're just trying to find a spot. But that, I mean, you want to say something like you honked at them. Well, it's crazy.
10: And I said, I was like, well, I'm about to leave. You can have this spot now. And he was like, okay. But then, of course, one opened up closer. So he zoomed off and got that.

0: What I did last night. You'd hate this.
1: Oh, no.
0: Rachel would hate, because you're a road rager.
1: Oh, yes.
0: I was driving home from pickleball. You know, we had a pretty good night, so I'm just... Played pretty well. Yeah. I was like, yeah, I played pretty well tonight. I was like, okay, yeah. Enjoyed it. You know, won more games than I lost.
2: Okay, yeah.
0: Rare. I'm like, okay, just enjoyed it. So I'm out on the loop, 65 miles an hour.
2: Cruising van.
0: Cruising in the van. Just
2: got your something thrown over the side of your passenger seat.
0: A towel.
2: Yeah.
0: I have a big towel.
2: Yeah, I love that look. Yeah, nothing says sketch like, let me just hang this here.
0: Well, it's wet. I had to shower at the gym.
2: Yeah.
0: And now I have to do it again, so I'm letting it dry out there.
2: Smart.
0: You can see that.
2: Yeah.
0: Yeah. It's drying in the van.
1: Ew.
0: You don't think that's appropriate?
1: I think that probably smells awesome.
0: Oh, does it? It does.
2: Yeah.
0: You should get in that van.
1: Nice, it's like, and mildewy.
0: Yeah. A mix of towels and peanut butter and sweat and spoons.
1: Tears, maybe.
0: Tears and fingernails.
2: Even people living in their car would be like, disgusting.
1: Clean it up, car, man.
0: You're going to live in here. Clean it up. So I'm just cruising, going about 70 miles an hour, and I thought, I'm just going to go from the right lane to the left lane. I literally thought, there's nobody over there. I'm just going to whip right on over there. Didn't give a signal, nothing. Just went over, you know? Really dangerous in retrospect.
2: Yeah. Mm-hmm.
0: So then I look in the rearview mirror, and boy, there was a car right there.
2: Oh, wow.
0: I mean, I barely, apparently, missed the car, but I was like, huh, what do you know?
1: And it couldn't have been that late.
0: Oh, no. It was 8 o'clock, and I was just like,
2: what's this car doing here?
0: Yeah, I looked in the rearview mirror. I was like, almost probably caused a major accident here. And so that car goes to my right now and speeds up beside me, and I look over. Little Asian woman gives me the finger. And I roll down the window, and I said, I deserve that. That's on me.
2: A rare role reversal.
0: Yeah.
1: I'm glad you said it. I didn't know how to phrase that.
0: Yeah, I cut that little Asian woman right off.
2: Yeah.
0: And, you know, she comes around and gives me the finger.
2: I feel like you deserved it.
0: I did. I was like, golly.
1: Did you want to be in the left lane so bad?
0: Well, I had to get left because the loop splits and I have to go left to get to my house.
1: Oh, yeah. I know exactly what you're talking about. If you want to be in that left lane, you better be going 90.
0: Well, yeah. That's another side. I just zipped right over. I just floated over. And when I looked in the rearview mirror, I thought, geez.
2: Almost she was closer than I thought.
0: I didn't even know she was there.
2: I was
0: like, boy, I almost caused a major pileup here. And it's a good thing I didn't. And then when she came around me, I was like, oh, she's going to be upset. And she was.
2: Yeah.
0: It definitely.
2: Did you acknowledge it all? Like, if I screw up, I try to do a wave now. Like,
0: well,
2: sorry.
0: I should have. But I didn't really have. It just took a while to register on me. I was like, oh, I did that. And then she came around me. And that's when she gave me the finger. And that's when I rolled down the window and it's like, on me,
2: my bad.
0: Totally on me. Exactly.
2: Mm-hmm.
0: Now, Samantha, who emailed, I get very, very angry. Like, it happens to me in the grocery store parking lot all the time. I've told you this. When somebody gets in their car and they don't immediately start to back out, I'm like, come on. Clearly, I'm waiting. You know, I'm waiting to take your spot. Get in and back out and go. But they'll sit there. And a lot of times it's the scroll of the phone. I mean, it's constant.
2: Always.
0: That really bothers. I guess I don't really have a reason to be angry, but it does bother me.
1: You know what bothers me is, you know, I drive a smaller car, and a lot of people have SUVs now, and there'll be two SUVs on either side of me, and I'm trying to back out.
0: Yeah.
1: And I clearly cannot see around these SUVs. They're tinted windows, can't even see through them.
0: Yeah.
1: And people will honk at me like, I'm easing out, I'm trying to be polite. And I'm like, everybody has these big cars, it's not my fault. I don't have X-ray vision.
0: Yeah. It is an awkward situation when you're trying to get it just right.
2: Yeah.
0: And it's hard. You got back and forward, and you feel like a lot of pressure there.
2: Oh, God, yeah.
0: There's a lot of pressure. But I do want people to get in their car, start it.
2: And go,
0: you know.
2: It's like you said, the phone scroll is everything now.
0: That's the thing.
2: And it's even when, you know, I saw this all the time when I lived in the apartment. You pull up at home. And people sit in their car.
0: I know.
2: For 10 or 15 minutes at home.
0: Go on inside.
2: Go on in. Yeah.
1: If your family's in there, I get it.
2: No. Okay. I'll give you that one.
0: My wife does that sometimes. She'll just sit in the garage talking on the phone or scrolling the phone.
2: Just stay on the phone with me.
0: And the dog's going crazy because he's seen her pull in.
2: Yeah. Know?
0: And I'm just like, sorry, buddy. She doesn't care anything about us. She just wants to sit out there.
2: She'll be in half hour or so.
0: Oh, well, yeah. Sometimes she's just like.
2: She's asleep.
0: And she'll.
2: I don't want to wake her. She's going to disturb her.
0: It's a good thing she turns it off. You get the carbon monoxide poisoning. Yeah. You got to make sure she does that. This has to do with vehicles. An off-duty firefighter from New York is a hero today. He was off-duty, but he rescued a woman trapped inside her submerged car during severe flooding. They've had a lot of terrible weather in the Northeast. And in New York City, the guy whose name is Travis Langan spotted stranded vehicles on Jackie Robinson Parkway, noticed an elementary school principal named Carmen Pinto trapped inside her Tesla, which was flooding. He said, "That's what you get for buying a Tesla."
2: I was going to say, and this could go a couple different ways.
0: Punched through the sunroof.
2: Yeah,
0: to get her and drag her out. Here he is.
3: When I called 911, they had me on hold, and then when they came on, if anybody was going to come, how would they get here? Like, you know what I mean? So I really thought that was it.
4: Well, if it was my family, I would hope somebody would do the same, and you know, and I was hoping to God that there was no kids in the back seat.
0: And even there wasn't. She was in there by herself. He punched through the sunroof with his bare fist.
2: God.
0: And then used a Yeti cup to finish it off from his own
2: vehicle.
0: Those
2: sunroofs are thick, man.
0: How can he do that?
2: Yeah, I mean, he was. That's adrenaline.
0: Former Marine.
2: Okay, save there, right there.
0: Firefighter.
2: Boom, again.
0: Goes through the glass.
2: That's all tough.
0: Goes through the glass.
2: That is the complete opposite of anything I've ever been or will be.
0: Fact. The woman said, "That's my angel." He said,
2: "Yeah,
0: somebody do it for me."
2: If I try to hit anything with my fist, I'm like, ow.
0: God, I know.
2: Sorry, you're going to drown.
0: How did he do that? That is incredible that he was able to pull that off. That is a hero. Another today. Well, you tell me, how impressed are you? A 7-year-old has become the youngest to scale Yosemite's El Capitan Mountain.
2: I give it to the kid.
0: Yeah.
2: Yeah.
0: He's only 7, and his dad says he's been training for a while.
5: Tell us how you feel.
0: Great. That's the kid. Love of the dad.
6: It's an unbelievable task to climb the front of El Capitan. I don't want to pretend that there's no risk. There's not a second that they're not anchored to the wall. It's as good as it gets.
0: You heard the kid. How do you feel?
2: Great. I love the kid.
0: Yeah, that's all he had to say.
2: I mean, even I see what the dad's. He's like, I know some basically saying the haters are going to say he's anchored to the wall.
0: Mm-hmm.
2: Yeah, but he still climbed it.
0: Yep. His name is Joey Evermore. His middle name is Danger, and that's what everyone calls him. Danger.
2: Okay. I love that.
0: Okay.
2: All right. I'm backing off of this one.
0: That's a.
1: Yeah, his parents forced him into this.
0: That's a 3,000 foot climb for a 7-year old. Impressive.
2: Now I'm thinking this guy's Joe Jackson, his kid into danger. Yeah,
0: making him.
2: Make him a stunt man or something.
0: Make him do that. Did you say we were talking about this at the beach this weekend? People who go to the sides of the flat face of a mountain and hang one of those bunks out there to just sleep on. Have you ever seen this?
2: Yes.
0: Who could do something like that? Like, down below them is 20,000 feet, and you're sleeping on this.
2: You roll over.
0: You're dead.
2: Yeah.
0: I cannot. When I see that, my feet start to sweat. I mean, it's unbelievable.
2: And these climbers, that's what they'll do. On their 3-day climb, they'll say, well, I got to sleep on the side of the mountain for 2 nights.
0: Unreal.
2: Huh?
0: Unreal when they do that.
2: What?
1: Totally optional, by the way.
0: Yeah, you don't have to do that.
2: Yeah.
1: Yeah.
0: Johnny Danger here, literally, will probably, Joey Danger, will be doing that when he's older.
2: I'm sure. Without a doubt.
0: My feet are sweating now, by the way. No socks.
1: Why not?
2: Well, Jim's going to be iffy today.
0: It's going to be tough. I have no socks today.
2: Are you going to barefooted or?
0: Completely out of socks. I hope I can find some in the van.
1: Did Franklin get hungry? What happened to your socks?
2: Yeah, he just hasn't done laundry.
0: Went to the beach, haven't done laundry. And got back, didn't want to do it, been lazy. And this morning I discovered, I'm out of socks. So I'm going sock free today. And I'm probably going to put on the ones from yesterday that were in the gym. And then I took them off yesterday in the car.
2: Yikes.
0: Remember, I had to take a shower. So
1: yeah.
0: I took, so now
1: So the smells are just getting way better.
0: Oh, God, it's horrible in there. You'll never get in that van. There's no way you'll get in that van.
7: I love how you keep inviting her in the van.
0: Yeah,
7: this is the second time you've invited a young lady into your van.
0: I keep saying, if you want to ride, if you need a ride, I can give you a ride.
1: I feel like if the rats get in there, they're like, God, it stinks in here, and probably, they just get out. Yeah,
0: it's a real possibility. We have another hero. This is a rescue dog named Hazel who's become a hero. She just got rescued. She's 9 months old. This is in New Zealand. Had previously been surrendered by the two previous owners. I've heard of that. Somebody told me recently they rehomed a dog. They got the dog for like 6 months. Like, oh, can't put up with this dog. So they rehomed the dog.
2: That's what it's, yeah. You don't say, you know, get rid of. You say,
0: we rehome.
2: I need help rehoming this dog.
0: So this is the third owner of the dog. The dog is 9 months old. House caught on fire. Dog went and woke the owner who recently saved the dog. And so he's saying, I would be dead. Neighbors, the house burned down. Neighbors said, we saw it go up. Fire grew out of control incredibly fast. He had minor smoke inhalation. Dog survived. Guy survived. Hazel has been described as a genuine treasure and one of the gentlest dogs they've ever cared for, even though she's had a rough history. At only 9 months old, and she saves her owner's life.
7: Do you think Hazel knew that she had to do something because she was going to get rehomed again?
0: I think so.
7: I gotta step up
1: she
7: here.
1: Must have been right. a piece of work.
7: I got to do something for this fire.
0: I got to step up. The guy now is like, well, I was thinking about rehoming her, but now I guess.
7: I don't have a home.
0: Yeah.
2: Yeah.
0: What am I supposed to do? We both need rehoming now.
2: My God.
0: I guess he's like, now there's no way
2: I can get I can never get rid of this dog. Yeah,
0: she's too good. Exactly. This date in history here today. There's a lot that happened on this date. 89 years ago today, in 1937, and I thought this was older. The Golden Gate Bridge opened 89 years ago today.
2: Oh, I would have thought a lot older for 37? Some reason.
0: 1937.
2: Yeah.
0: I would have thought like the 1850s or something.
2: Yeah, I'm with you for some reason. Mm-hmm. I thought at least early 1900s.
0: Bridges the gap between San Francisco and Marin County and is absolutely beautiful. I would love to cross it. I've never been to San Francisco. Have you seen? Have you been?
7: I have not been, no, but I'm going to.
0: When are you? Is that when your baseball trip
7: is? San Francisco is, yeah.
0: You should walk across the Golden Gate Bridge.
2: Lip City.
0: That's what got that Bredeman guy fired, remember?
7: Yeah. Yes, it is.
0: Like, where's the next road trip?
2: He didn't call it Lib City. He called it something else.
0: Something else. A word that is no longer in favor, but it's coming back from what I understand.
2: Well, and he never said where exactly. He just called it that, and everyone went, yep, San Fran.
0: I was thinking Seattle, but I think.
2: Without a doubt, it's San Francisco. Without a doubt.
0: He said, they're like, where's the next road trip? I guess you just don't know where you're going.
2: Oh, God, over to Burks. Immediately, all of us, and you don't want to be that person, but in your head, you go, yep, playing the Giants.
0: Got a roadie out to play
2: without a doubt.
0: Playing the Reds at San Fran. Yeah. Then he comes on the air and he's like, hey, the Reds got a three gamer out in Comcast Bar.
2: Beautiful area if you've never been. I'd love to walk across the Golden Gate Bridge. And then that wasn't the real big
0: guy. I just call it Burp City. You're going this year?
7: In a couple of years, yeah.
0: I hear that stadium is fantastic.
7: It's one of the top always rated stadiums.
2: You should fight through the hippies and the homeless.
0: Yeah. Okay. You'll have to step over human feces, I'm sure. But I think you should go to Golden Gate Bridge and walk across it.
7: I will, for you.
0: Don't you think you should?
7: Want to see it for sure.
0: I think this is true, that they paint it and it's from end to end, and as soon as they're done painting it, they start over.
7: Start it,
0: again.
2: I've always wondered if that's true, because it sounds like one of those great myths.
0: I bet it is, because the weathering there, don't you think that it would get a lot of the sea causing problems?
2: You go to Alcatraz.
0: You can do all that.
2: That's right.
0: You should do it. You absolutely should do all that. Unfortunately, a lot of people jump off the Golden Gate Bridge, and they don't ever publicize that. That's a good documentary.
2: Didn't they put nets?
0: I think they did.
2: I think the nets are there now.
0: I believe
2: you're
0: right.
2: And it's more like it's not like a fun net. Like, you don't want to jump into it. It's like a steel net.
0: Yep.
1: They're saving you.
0: It's not like, whee!
2: Yeah.
0: It's not up and down.
2: It's not like Top Golf nets.
1: It's not a trampoline or anything.
2: God, I got an algorithm of big girls tumbling off Top Golf. And let me tell you.
1: How often does that happen?
0: I was wondering about that.
2: Yeah, I'll tell you. There's more videos of, frankly, bigger women falling into Top Golf nets than you'd be shocked.
0: It does happen. Yeah, I've never been to Top Golf. I see it from the road, and I'm like, do people fall when they're hitting the ball?
1: Listen,
0: people...
1: I've been and it's very obvious where to not stand.
0: I would think are they drinking?
1: They do have alcohol. That could be it.
2: I would always assume there was drinking involved, but some people, you know, if you've never swung a golf club, they go to just crush it, swing, miss, and down they tumble into the net.
1: Yeah, I guess if you've never used a golf club ever, it is it's a little surreal.
2: Yeah. And now, of course, some people you think to yourself, they're doing this just for fun. Mm-hmm. Like, you know, if I see a teenager fall in, I'm like,
0: They're playing around.
2: But sometimes you catch one, you're like, yep, she hit it.
0: And you're saying your algorithm is big gals falling into Top Golf nets.
2: Yeah, and I've never left harder. And I'm big, so I can do that.
0: It's okay.
2: You should have heard me last night laying in bed chuckling with my CPAP on.
0: Over that. 69 years ago today, Buddy Holly released his only number one hit. Well, that'll be the day when you say goodbye. 1957. He died 2 years later in a plane crash. You know the trivia about this song. I asked him to put up or shut up once. There's a John Wayne movie. I forget the movie. But he's being told something. It's like, you're going to do this and that. And he goes, oh, that'll be the day. And that was the first time that phrase was ever uttered. That'll be the day. and he made the song off. I saw the movie.
2: He's always fascinating to me, and I think we've had this conversation of, you know, what would he have done if he lived? Would he have been great still? Or would he have been kind of a...
0: like a flash in the pan. Hard to say, isn't it?
2: Yeah, really is.
0: Had a great talent, though, and he was only like 22.
2: Exactly.
0: Might have had a great
2: career. Richie Valens, I always think of.
0: Yeah, both. I think Valens more likely to be just a flash in the pan, but him, Buddy Holly.
2: Could stick around.
0: I mean, I could be wrong.
2: Yeah.
0: It's a great question. Unfortunately, we won't know. This date, 49 years ago today, the movie Smokey and the Bandit was released. Burt Reynolds, Jackie Gleason. Huge hit. For 4 years in a row, Burt Reynolds was the number one box office star in America.
2: He was everything.
0: Late 70s, early 80s. That was 1977. I bet y'all have never seen it.
1: I've seen it.
0: You have seen it. I'll call you your granddaddy.
1: Well, my dad has actually made me watch this one.
0: Do you like it?
1: Sure.
0: Come on now.
1: Come on. It's all right.
0: You know it's a good movie. Smokey and the Bandit. Jackie Gleason as Buford T. Justice. And 39 years ago today, I did not know this happened. In 1987, in Rome, at a U2 concert, the sound system was so loud, neighbors of the Colosseum, where they were playing, thought an earthquake had hit and flooded the emergency lines with panic calls in Rome during this song.
2: There ain't this song.
0: Yeah. So loud.
2: I didn't know you two had a song that could rock that hard.
0: So loud. Apparently, they called their version of 911, and police had to come because everybody thought there was earthquakes was going on. That was 39 years ago today. 32 years ago today, the final episode of the Arsenio Hall show aired on Fox. After only a five-year run, I would have said it was on 15 years. It was on five on Fox. It was a big hit at that time. He was like battling Johnny Carson.
2: Yeah, yeah.
0: And did pretty well. Let's play The Feud. 866-470-2GNC if you want to play. Right now, callers 9, 10. You get to pick your partner here. Go back and forth answering survey questions. Do you want BB Shay? Do you want Biggie? Do you want Red Rachel? The person not chosen will go back and forth and be an all-time stealer in the game, a floater. We play it next here on the Two Guys Named Chris show.
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0: Playing the Feud for AC/DC concert tickets on Rock 92. We have Jackie on the line to play. We have Amanda on the line to play. They get to pick their partner, be it BB Shay, Biggie, or Red Rachel. Go back and forth through a couple of rounds here, maybe three rounds of survey questions, and one of you will float back and forth and try to help everybody else today. Jackie, would you like BB Shay, Biggie, or Red Rachel be your partner today?
12: The big man.
0: The big man has been chosen first today. Thank you very much. You've got Biggie and Amanda. Will have either Red Rachel or BB Shay. Amanda, who you got?
13: Red Rachel?
0: Girl power! It's my team. All right, hang on a second. Sorry, can't show favoritism as host. I apologize.
2: Yeah, but we always knew which team you've been. Team girl.
0: Girl power! Mm-hmm. That's right. Let's see what they can do here today. It'll be Amanda and Red Rachel versus Jackie and Biggie. And we have Red Rachel and Biggie as captains first.
2: Okay.
0: Another sexual question. Yesterday's was sexual as well.
2: Okay.
0: All right, here we go. Top eight answers on the board. Shout your name when you know the best answer to this. 100 people surveyed. Name something a woman might grab during sex.
1: Rachel.
0: Rachel.
1: Butt.
0: Show us his butt. Number two is his butt. Biggie.
2: Hair.
0: Show us his hair. I like that.
2: Well, we know.
0: Number five.
2: Oh, low. Okay.
0: Number five. That means Red Rachel and Amanda have control of the board here. There are six answers left, including the number one. Name something a woman might grab during sex. You can play or pass that, Amanda. Which would you like to do?
13: Let's play it.
0: Playing. Okay. We're coming to you here, Amanda. Jackie, you and Biggie and BB Shea can think of a steal. Something a woman might grab during sex. His butt and his hair are numbers two and five. What do you have for us, Amanda?
13: His staff.
0: His stuff?
13: His staff.
0: His staff. Staff?
1: Yeah,
2: is that what she's saying?
1: Yes, I think
2: Is she referring to his...
0: His Johnson. Okay,
2: his rod.
0: Yeah, his rod. Show us. His Johnson, his rod, his staff. No, but I'm with you. I think it should have been there, honestly.
2: Okay,
0: I mean, come on, you know. Butt and hair are gone. One strike. Rachel, what do you say? Something a woman might grab during sex.
1: Love handles.
0: Show us his love handles. Love handles, lower back. Okay. Love handles and lower back. Number three. And you have now five remaining, including the number one. Name something a woman might grab during sex. Amanda.
13: The vibrator?
0: Her vibrator.
2: Okay.
14: That's an insult.
0: Yeah. I'm tiddling. Sure.
14: Hold on, let me get something.
0: No. Now, you know we have Savannah from Annabelle's coming.
2: Absolutely, could be used to enhance.
0: Could be used to enhance, exactly.
1: But right in the middle.
0: Yeah, you got to get that ahead of time, don't you think?
2: Yeah.
1: I think that hurts feelings.
0: I would, that'd be a little.
2: Yeah, if she says like, oh, by the way, I'm into toys in the middle of it, then you kind of know.
0: I may be saying too much.
2: Okay.
0: I've started to use the.
2: Uh-huh.
14: Oh, on the beach trip.
0: Fantastic.
2: Okay.
0: Fantastic. Mm-hmm.
14: Took it across state lines.
1: Is that legal?
14: Good question.
0: I have a new ding-dong ring.
2: Yeah.
0: I have to tell you, well, it's worth, what is it, $99?
2: Yeah.
0: Totally worth it.
2: The other couples from the room start yelling, somebody left their phone. Somebody's phone is vibrating.
1: It's been ringing a really long time.
0: Exactly. Show us the vibrator. No, not there. Amanda is very, she's got some really interesting answers, but they're not there, unfortunately.
14: I can't believe you did that to your wife in mourning.
0: Well, I said.
14: I guess see what I brought along.
0: I felt like we waited the appropriate amount of time, you know.
2: Yeah.
0: All right. Let's see if we can.
14: Poor wife. God bless her.
0: I know. Name something one might grab during sex. His butt, his lower back or love handles, his hair. Now we have five left and two strikes. Red Rachel, you must come up with one here.
1: What about his arms?
0: Show us his arms. Number seven, his arms are there. Arms and shoulders. Butt, lower back and love handles, hair, arms. Four left, two strikes. Number one is still there. Amanda, something a woman might grab during sex.
13: His face.
0: Show us his face. But I love that. I love that. Thank you, Amanda.
14: She's doing it right.
0: I agree.
2: Yeah.
0: Listen to what she's talking about.
2: Yeah.
0: She's doing it right.
1: Yeah, I'm just making stuff up.
0: Exactly. She's got it. Okay, Biggie's the captain here, so you get a chance to steal. Name something a woman might grab during sex. His butt, his lower back or love handles, his hair, his arms. Maybe hair counted with face, although it's different. You know?
2: Yeah.
0: I like it when... Yeah, okay. All right, Jackie, you have a chance to steal. You can suggest answers to Biggie. If he can steal it, you win round one. What do you say for him? Four left.
13: What about lube?
0: Lube. All right. BB Shea. Do you have any more, Jackie, or do you want BB Shea to go?
13: Lube's good.
0: Lube is good. Okay. BB Shea, a suggestion for Biggie.
7: I was thinking the sheets, grabbing the sheets, the pillow, or the headboard.
0: Sheets, pillow, headboard, lube.
2: Biggie. Well, I was thinking hand. I mean, it's different than anything else. Mm-hmm. Man, I hate to go against the player and BB, but I'm going to go out on my own and say hand.
0: All right, this is for round one. Show us his hand.
1: Whoa, that was going to be my next answer, too.
2: Shocking.
0: Number one, sheets.
2: Sorry, BB.
0: Two,
2: and Jackie.
0: But three, love handles, lower back. Four, pillow. These are all his. Five, hair. Six, headboard.
1: Ooh, he got them all.
0: You got them all.
2: Dang, BB, you know what you're doing.
0: Take a bow.
7: Take a bow. I'm just here, man.
0: No, take a bow. Seven, arms. Eight, her own breasts.
2: I thought about that, but, you know, I thought that might be over the line.
0: I'm into that, too. All right, round one goes to Amanda and Red Rachel.
2: Sorry, Jackie.
0: Boy, Jackie, I know, and BB Shea gave all the... You were just rolling them off.
2: Well, when you said arms and shoulders, but didn't include hands, I thought, okay, well, hands has got to be there.
1: That was going to be my next answer if Amanda got one.
0: Mm-hmm, mm-hmm.
2: Unbelievable.
0: But sheets and pillow, that's... I mean, sheets, you know.
2: You know.
0: Yeah. All right, round...
2: I don't know.
1: Morgan Wallen sings about it. What are you talking about?
0: Grabbing the sheets?
1: Yeah. Well, she... gripped the sheets with her fingertips. You guys know that song.
0: I know the song. That's right. Yeah. That's a good one, too. Sensual. This is very sensual. All right. Let's take a breath.
2: Clear the board.
0: Not as sexual. Let's clear the board. This is round two. Must be won by Jackie and Biggie to force round three here in overtime. And Jackie and Amanda will shout their name when they know the best answer to this. Jackie, you ready to shout your name?
13: I'm ready.
0: Amanda, are you ready?
13: To shout my name?
0: To shout your name, yes. You ready?
13: Okay.
0: Here we go.
13: All right.
0: Top eight answers on the board. 100 people survey. What's a Shakespeare character an actor might name his pet after?
13: Jackie. Amanda.
0: Jackie, a Shakespeare character an actor might name his pet after?
13: Othello.
0: Show us Othello. Number three is Othello. Amanda, two beat it. What do you say?
13: Romeo.
0: Show us Romeo. Romeo. Number one answer is Romeo. Amanda, you can play or pass that. There are six left. A Shakespeare character an actor might name his pet after.
13: A pass.
0: Passing. Yeah, might be a good choice. That means that Jackie and Biggie will go back and forth this time, naming Shakespeare characters. Red Rachel, you and BB Shea and Amanda think of a steal here to try and win the game. Biggie, Shakespeare character an actor may name his pet after. Romeo's number one, Othello's number three.
2: Well, this might come as a shock. I don't know a lot of Shakespeare. I'm going to go with the only other one I know. Juliet.
0: Show us. Juliet. Juliet. The sun rises in the east. Juliet is number eight. Yes, so you have five left and no strikes. And back over to Jackie. Shakespeare character an actor might name his pet after. Romeo, Othello, and Juliet. What do you say, Jackie?
13: How about Ophelia?
0: Show us. Ophelia. That's a good Shakespeare character. Now Biggie has. You can think of some. You can think of some. I know you can. All right. Three gone, five left.
2: Aloysius.
0: Show us. Aloysius. I know you know some.
2: I'm sure you'll say them, but I mean, I am truly blanking on character names.
0: Back over to Jackie. Now you have five, but there are two strikes. A Shakespeare character, an actor might name his pet after. Romeo, Othello, and Juliet are gone. Jackie, what can you give us?
13: How about Puck?
0: Puck. Show us Puck. Number five is Puck. Good get. Four left. Biggie, two strikes. Shakespeare character an actor might name his pet after.
2: I know more Yellowstone characters. Montague.
0: Close. Show us Montague.
1: Come here, little Montague.
0: I believe it's Montague.
2: Oh, okay.
0: That is either Romeo or Juliet's last name. Yeah. That's their last name. Okay, sorry, Jackie, you cleared half of it, but if Amanda steals it, she wins it. A Shakespeare character and actor may name his pet after Romeo, Othello, Puck, and Juliet are gone. B.B. Shea, a suggestion.
7: The only thing I could think of was Hamlet or Tybalt.
0: Hamlet or Tybalt? Showing your work on Tybalt. Red Rachel.
1: I also said Hamlet, and then I named the only other two Shakespeare characters I know, Antony and Cleopatra.
0: Antony, Cleopatra, Tybalt, and Hamlet are on the board. Amanda can take one of those or go out on her own. Whatever she does, if she's right, she wins the game and the tickets. Amanda, what do you say?
15: Hamlet sounds good, but I was gonna say Mercutio.
0: It's up to you. It's totally up to you.
15: Let's go with Hamlet.
0: For the win and a total sweep, show us Hamlet. Yes. Number two is Hamlet. So one is Romeo, two is Hamlet, three, Othello, four, Caesar, five, Puck, six, Macbeth, seven, Horatio, eight, Juliet. And you know Hamlet and Macbeth.
2: Yeah, Hamlet. I ordered that. I have the Hamlet on the side.
0: A lot of pigs are named Hamlet.
1: That's what I was going to say. That would be the best name for a pig.
0: That's what they do. If you have a potbelly pig, a lot of people name him Hamlet. Good, or bacon. Good game, Amanda. Well played, Jackie, as well, on the losing end this time. We have another chance tomorrow here.
2: Yeah,
0: on the
2: I didn't season. Have it today. Sorry, Jackie.
0: Well, I just thought that Hamlet... I mean, to me, it's Romeo, Juliet, Hamlet, and Macbeth. You know, those are the four.
2: As soon as you said Hamlet, I was like,
0: you know. That's it. We'll play again tomorrow here on the Two Guys Named Chris Show. Right now, I want to do a meet and greet. Wait, yesterday, we had another great meet and greet contestant. We had Joe on the phone, who was just fantastic. Today, it could be you. 866-470-2GNC. If you want to be just that, it's brought to you by the Grasshoppers. You can see we can see a game with you in their privacy box if you're chosen for that. Meanwhile, we have prizes for you just for being our meet and greet contestant today. Even if we've met you before, even if you've called before, we have to know a little something about you, something interesting, what you do for a living, how long you've been listening, all those kinds of things. We'll meet you next. Two Guys Named Chris Show.
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0: I think it's because I've now been off Diet Coke for 24 hours. I have to apologize to B.B. Shea. We just had a Family Feud game, and the one of the questions was sexual in nature. It's like, name things a woman grabs during sex. And at the end, B.B. Shea just rattled off three answers.
2: That bam, bam, bam.
0: Boom. One was like 1, 2, and 5. Just boom, boom, boom. And there
2: sheet,
0: were only
2: pillow, headboard.
0: Oh, yeah, only four left. And you weren't in here, but during the commercial break, Biggie said, I shouldn't have gone out on my own. I should have gone with B.B. Shea. And I said, this was wrong. I was like, yeah, what does he know about sex? Come on.
7: Look, I get it. I know I don't ooze sexuality.
0: No, no.
7: But I know some things.
0: It's an apology. I apologize.
2: Yeah, and we pointed out that, BB, you had just ring off all three.
0: All of them. Yeah. All of them. And people avoided, like, they'd gone in with, like, the body parts, the chest. Yeah. The people were going, like, lube and stuff. But no one said anything about the bed, you know, the sheets, the pillow. And yeah, you did the headboard. You got all that. So I was very impressed with that. Yeah, and
2: old good loving BB out here.
0: That's right. And instead of giving you your props, I lashed and I was like, hey, you know,
2: yeah, what does he know
0: anything about? I read this. We're Friends fans.
1: Yes.
0: Lisa Kudrow got married 31 years ago today.
1: Okay.
0: Okay. She was a virgin when she got married and said on her wedding day, intentionally, she saved it for her husband on her wedding.
2: Wow.
0: Yeah, I did not know that about her until I read it today.
1: I've never heard of that either.
0: I had not heard it. We have Paula on the line. She is a P1 listener from Myrtle Beach. It's meet and greet time. She is a restaurant inspector, so I'll bet she has a lot. Well, biggie deals in this world.
2: You, yes, I have pretended to like you a lot.
0: Paula, it is a pleasure to meet you. How are you?
3: I'm good. How about you guys?
0: Doing really well. Thank you so much for listening and calling in. How did you discover this program?
3: I just kind of happened upon you guys one day when I was driving to the office.
0: So nice of you to stick with us like that. BB Shea said you've been listening for several years now, so we certainly appreciate that. Have you seen a lot? Boy, as a restaurant inspector, you must have seen a lot.
3: I've seen some stuff, yes.
0: Did you, you know, one time when I worked at Henry James Barbecue when I was a teenager, the inspector came in and was like going through and marking us down for this and that, and a fly buzzed around his nose. I watched it for like, you know how flies will just like buzz.
2: Oh, yeah.
0: And he threw, you know, kind of put his hand up to brush it away, and it kept coming back. So he marked us off 2 points for that.
2: Worst
0: a killer, isn't it? What do you see most commonly when you go and inspect a restaurant? What's the worst or the mistake you see most often?
3: One of the grossest things that we see, and this probably sounds crazy, but is the mildew in the ice machines that nobody checks. So when you get your drink and you have something floating in it,
0: that's awful.
2: I've always heard it's the most forgotten thing.
0: The ice machine.
1: Because it's such a pain. It's such a pain to clean it out. People just ignore it, and it does get nasty. You have to clean it.
0: Oh, my God.
3: You have to clean it. It looks like, you know, those stalagmites. They, like, grow, and it's pretty wild.
0: Oh, that's gross, yeah.
2: What is the most horrendous thing you've ever come across where you were like, oh, my God, I have to shut you down?
3: We've only closed facilities because they just had so many violations. I did see a gentleman sitting on probably 8 bags of product in a chair cutting his toenails, which I was like, wow, that is like, how are you doing that?
0: Oh, my God. That's awful.
2: Oh, hey, come on in.
0: Now, let me ask you this, Paula. You inspect restaurants. After going and inspecting restaurants, then do you still have the faith in the restaurants to go and eat at restaurants? Are we okay, you know, at almost every restaurant?
3: I think so. I think, you know, everybody has a bad day.
0: Yeah. Oh, yeah.
3: But I still eat out.
0: Good. I mean, okay. I do. Glad to hear you say that. I bet there are some, though, you won't go eat.
2: I was going to say, I bet you know the restaurants. You're like, no, let's go somewhere else tonight.
0: Yeah. There's probably those.
3: That does happen.
0: Oh, I figured. And
3: we can't go there.
0: Yeah, right. BB Shea says that you walked in on a guy washing his hair in the kitchen sink once. Is that wrong? Is that the case also?
3: He was washing his hair in the 3-compartment sink as chicken wings were thawing.
0: Oh, oh my God.
1: Well, hey, they were going to cook the chicken wings.
0: Horrible. Mm-hmm. Horrible.
2: Hey, come on in.
3: You know, you can look up any restaurant in South Carolina and North Carolina, probably in most states. You can look up online and look at reports.
0: Oh, yeah.
3: And see their grades and whatnot. Yeah.
0: Yeah, and see it.
3: North Carolina is different, though, because they do it, I think, by county. We're statewide.
0: Oh, is that right? Okay. So do you go, you're in Myrtle Beach. Are you primarily at restaurants in Myrtle Beach?
3: Yes.
0: What's your favorite restaurant in Myrtle Beach? There you go. Let's get some positive light there.
3: Oh, gosh. Oh, there's so many. I don't eat out a lot because I'm in it all day.
0: Of course.
3: So I don't want to go home and change clothes and go back out.
0: No,
3: and
0: I know what you mean,
3: You can't unsee stuff because that's what you do.
0: Of course.
3: You know, I had this guy tell me one time, he was like, you know, you're kind of judgy and sarcastic. I was like, but I get paid to judge you.
0: That's exactly judging. What I'm that's, here that's to do. That's what you're there God, to be. Yes. Yeah, you're trying to judge
2: Thank you.
0: You
2: so much.
0: That's what you do. And
3: I know. Thank you. I'm doing such a good job.
0: Yeah. And isn't it the case, I think this is true, that you want every restaurant, you give them chances. Like when I worked at the barbecue place, one time he came in and saw several problems. And he gave us like a week, like clean all this up and I'm coming back. And then we got an A. You know, yeah. I was down there cleaning baseboards. Don't you do that?
3: I mean, our job is to, you know, to help educate and make places better.
0: Right. Exactly. Yeah.
3: You know, that is what we do. If, you know, you're getting, you know, if you're getting these violations, we talk with you about, you know, how to do it differently, you mm-hmm. know, that works within your operation.
0: Yeah. What do you think about buffets? Because I do love a buffet, but some people say like buffets and salad bars are nasty. Do you feel good eating at a buffet?
3: Well, I mean, they turn over so quick, especially if it's a busy place.
0: Mm-hmm.
3: And most buffets will use what we call time as a public health control.
0: Mm-hmm.
3: So they only put the product out for a certain amount of time. And then if it, you know, not gone, they throw it away and replace it.
0: Okay. Well, I feel pretty good about it.
2: Okay, good.
0: Right. I'm glad to hear that.
2: This is better. Okay.
0: This has been a positive. Okay. Other than the guy cutting his toenails, the other guy washing his hair. Things have been pretty good here. Now, you live at Myrtle Beach. Do you go to the beach all the time, or do you find you don't go that much?
3: No, we go to the beach a lot.
0: Good. Yeah. It's great, isn't it? Have you always lived there?
3: Yes.
0: Okay.
3: I am native, yes.
0: Myrtle, Myrtle, of course, has a ton of stuff to do, but there are areas of Myrtle Beach, beautiful, absolutely beautiful, and love the beach there. I mean, it's getting ready to get really crowded, though, for sure.
2: Oh, yeah.
3: Oh, yeah. Oh, yeah. The traffic's been, like, really bad the last, you know, month or so, but I think Myrtle Beach has one of the best beaches along the East Coast. I mean, it's, you know, it's got cool shells, it's wide, you know, the beach doesn't disappear at high tide, and the sand is just, you know, I just think it's a great beach.
0: You're right. There's probably a reason it's so popular, because the beach is always wide. That's exactly right. I was at Sunset Beach this past week for Memorial Day weekend. Beautiful beach. But when the tide was in, and it was for a lot of the day, I mean, it was really crowded. Myrtle, while crowded, you're right. It's a wider beach. They know. I mean, they got it going there.
3: Yeah, they just did a lot of beach renourishment. So they're like really, I'm really into like shark teeth hunting.
0: Yeah.
3: I started that when my children were like small, and I would stand there on the edge of the water while they were in the water.
0: Yeah.
3: And I just kind of picked that up. I guess I'm like one of those people that walk around. I don't walk around with a little scooper thing.
0: That's all right. That's pretty neat, though. How many kids do you have? How old are they?
3: 20.
0: You don't have 20 okay. kids.
1: 20 right. kids. Wow.
3: No. I'm sitting here thinking, because they're close together. 23, mm-hmm. 21, and 20.
0: Okay.
2: Wow, all that right. is close.
0: You're almost got them out. You're almost done.
2: Fantastic. Man, you had them quick. Got them done.
0: Yep. 23, 21.
3: We've got, two out of college and one that is going college in the fall.
0: All right. Good for you. Well, it's an absolute pleasure to meet you. Really appreciate it. You've shed some light on what goes on in the restaurant business, and I'm feeling good about going out to eat in Myrtle Beach.
2: That's right. Buffets are okay.
0: Buffets are good. That's right. I like it. And believe me, we're Myrtle Beach people, so we will be there, I'm sure, at some point.
3: Oh, yay. This
0: summer. Absolutely. Thank you, Paula. It's really great to meet you. I hope we get to meet in person soon.
3: Okay, sounds good.
0: There she goes. Good luck to you today on your inspections. There goes Paula. She's our latest of the meet and greets. Delightful. Very nice person.
2: Yeah, always like to hear the other side of the restaurant inspection.
0: I like Greg Norman's. I like Thoroughbreds. I used to like Cagney's, but I think they closed it.
2: I wonder if any of those are still open.
0: May not.
2: Greg Norman's might
0: is.
2: Be.
0: Greg Norman's is.
1: There's a place called Hamburger Joe's there.
0: Great.
1: I love that place.
2: River City Cafe.
0: Fat Harold's.
7: Fat Harold's.
0: Yeah,
7: Fat Harold's. Burger, River City Beach.
0: Those are all nice. Those are all nice places. That's right. This place down in Little River. I forget the name. Thank you, Paula.
2: But Greg Norman's still open.
0: All right.
2: Yeah, I like Greg Norman.
0: You could be the meet and greet contestant tomorrow at this time. Two Guys Named Chris Show.
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4: Rock 92.
0: Blind you with science for a moment. We've talked about this a couple of times before. There's a company called Colossal Biosciences. They are engineering. No, it's real.
2: Colossal
0: Biosciences.
2: Sounds crazy.
0: They're a big company in Texas. They have investors who are famous. Tom Brady and Tiger Woods have both put their money here because they are saying they would like to bring back the woolly mammoth and the saber-toothed tiger.
2: These are the people.
0: These are the people. It was at this point, I bet it was 5 years ago we first heard about them, at which point we speculated that Big E might be run down and eaten by a saber-toothed tiger, to which he said...
2: It would be an honor.
0: It would be an honor to be captured, and if your death is, if your obituary says, eaten by a saber-toothed tiger, you win.
2: Okay? Legend.
0: You're a winner, right. They have not brought back either of those yet, but they have brought back something called the dire wolf. If you watch HBO's Game of Thrones, you've seen the dire wolf. They were all CGI in that, and people loved them. They were fascinating, but they've been extinct over 12,000 years.
8: 12,000, and the images that I've seen, they're all pure white.
0: That's right.
8: They're called spectacular-looking creatures. They're
0: beautiful. They have taken DNA from a 13,000-year-old tooth and a 72,000-year-old skull, done their magic, and made healthy dire wolf puppies. But some are saying they also took DNA from a gray wolf to fill the gaps. Now, the gray wolf still runs amongst us today. And they have brought back, they say, the dire wolf.
8: So now, were these pups born surrogate through surrogacy? Implanted in another wolf?
0: In a gray wolf.
8: Mm-hmm.
0: That's right. So, and it's very Jurassic Park.
2: Very.
8: You know, I don't see that. I've not seen the film.
2: It's a glaring error.
0: That's a big hole in your resume. It's a great movie.
8: I don't care. I'll take the slings and arrows because they're dinosaurs. I'm not five.
0: Says it's a dinosaur movie. He's not five. I'm not five either. I enjoyed the movie. Mm-hmm. I was, when I saw it, 31. And I loved it. I loved everything about
2: it. And that just hurts because I love that movie too.
0: It is great.
2: And part three is iffy.
0: Mm-hmm.
2: The new ones are pretty good. And they're getting ready to roll out number 7.
0: I was going
2: to
0: say they're rolling out another one. The new ones are good.
2: Yeah.
0: Chris Pratt.
2: Yeah, but he's not in the next. This is the next round. He's out.
0: Okay. Who's
2: this
0: in?
2: This is Scarlett Johansson's in. She's the big name.
0: I'm in. I'm very interested in this. Okay. Here's a scientist talking about the dire wolf. You heard what he had to say.
8: I live among them.
0: Sorry.
8: I am they and they are me.
0: That is the dire wolf pup. The scientist does speak eventually.
9: We don't have the technology to modify entire genomes. We can modify components of genomes, and we can certainly sequence genomes. So, yes, they have slightly genetically modified wolves, maybe. Does that make it a dire wolf? No. Does it make a slightly modified gray wolf? Yes. And that's probably about it.
10: Speaking a language we can understand, Mr. Scientist.
0: You heard about those genomes.
8: So well, he was not part of Colossal.
0: No, he's not.
8: He's saying this is just a gray wolf. Yeah.
0: The others from Colossal saying, oh, no, this is a dire wolf. And then some others of his ilk are saying, our ecosystem is so delicate. How dare you bring back something that's been dead? Now, that's Jurassic Park. That's like first 15 minutes of Jurassic Park.
8: The major lesson?
0: Oh, my. The first thing they say, it's, what's his name? The weirdo guy?
2: Newman? No.
0: No.
8: You know what I'm talking about?
0: He's real Goldblum.
2: Yeah.
0: Goldblum. That real weirdo, you know. Goldblum says at the beginning of Jurassic Park, the guy who started it, Attenborough, he's like, you won't believe what we've done here. We've got Tyrannosaurus Rex and this and that. And then Goldblum's like, you have no idea what this is. It's a new ecosystem. You have no idea what you've done.
2: It's foreshadowing. It's maybe the best example of movie foreshadowing.
0: Oh, God.
2: This probably seems like a bad idea. I don't know what could go wrong.
0: Well, now they bring back the dire wolf.
2: It's not like the power's going to go out.
0: It's not like we got Newman working here.
2: Not like there's a tropical storm coming in to knock the power out. Then all the dinosaurs will be free. No way that's going to happen.
0: There's no way they can reproduce. They're all females. Or are they? They're not.
2: Mm-hmm.
0: You know what they do? They plug the gap with frog DNA, and frogs, this particular the particular group they use of frogs can...
8: Hermaphrodite?
0: Mm-hmm. They're hermaphrodite.
2: Mm-hmm.
0: And what does Goldblum, the weirdo, say when he finds the eggs? He's like, life finds a way. That's Goldblum. If he's back,
8: so he says that line.
0: Yeah. They say at the beginning, there's no way they can reproduce. All the animals here on Jurassic Park are female, and he warns against that. And then the other guy who's in it, what's his name? The main guy,
2: Sam Neill.
0: He's like, you know, certain drugs can change this and that. Then Goldblum,
8: some scientist looks up from his frozen dinner entree. What?
5: He just quietly picks his bag up and leaves the room.
8: For hermaphrodite? He's in his lean cuisine.
0: Yep, that's right.
5: Just out of curiosity, what time does that last boat leave?
8: I'm going to get ahead of the storm.
5: Yeah.
8: I'll see you guys tomorrow.
0: And then Goldblum's out, and all the dinosaurs are running amok by the end of the movie. And he finds.
8: So that's why it's always raining in the clips.
0: Yep. There's a storm. Storm comes through. Newman is up to no good from Seinfeld. He's trying to sell all the technology to a rival company, and he shuts down the gates for about 20 minutes, but then he gets killed by a dinosaur, so the gates are open. Mm-hmm. And the storm comes and everything. And so then, while Goldblum's out walking around, he finds hatched eggs, and he says, "Life finds a way." And what a moment.
5: Yeah.
0: What a moment of the movie, you know. Great movie. And no, I was not five when I saw it.
5: No.
0: I was older than five, and I loved it. Okay, we've blinded you with science.
8: What will these dire wolves eat?
0: I guess they're going to be very similar to the gray wolves.
8: I mean, they're just gray wolves.
0: But
8: will they be released to the wild, or are these going to be caged?
0: They're caged.
5: I'm sure they'll be caged.
0: For now, at least. But what's why? Why do it? Just because people like them from Game of Thrones?
5: Probably just because this is something they could do. Mm-hmm. I did just get an email from our friend Tua Hardo, who said, the other argument is these are 99% gray wolf.
0: Mm. But how can it be 99% gray wolf if they've used a tooth and a skull from the actual dire wolf? That company is calling them dire wolves.
8: Yeah, that's all I've seen in the headlines.
0: Mm-hmm.
8: Is that, you know, the long extinct dire wolf now exists.
0: I will say this, and I bet Biggie backs me up on this. When you see the Jurassic Park movies, they make it look really doable. You know,
8: that's a good thing about, you know, when those science fiction-y movies, they make you believe it could happen.
0: When I walked out of there, it's like, why are we not doing this? You know, it's just like, it's obvious how they could do it. And I read the book, okay? So I knew it going in that it was going to be great.
8: Yeah. You still don't understand it?
0: No, I have a hard time. The big word.
11: Speaking a language we can understand, Mr. Scientist.
0: I never quite get it.
5: Also, terrible weekend to have the grandkids over.
0: Oh, no kidding. He had the grandkids there.
5: Yeah, that's where the kids are, is the main guy. It's his grandkids.
0: Attenborough.
5: And again, poor planning, because we had weather radars back then. You knew the storm was coming.
0: Oh, he said, it's going to get stormy.
5: Let's bring the grandkids in for a weekend.
0: That's when they first go out, and they're like, oh, it might storm. Let's beat the storm and go see the dinosaurs. And they go riding out.
8: Now, I know that they shot a lot of that movie in Hawaii. Is that where it's set? Or is it set in a mystery island?
0: It's set in mystery. 60 miles from the coast of Costa Rica. That's what Attenborough says. He's like, right off the coast of Costa Rica.
8: Because I think tour groups go there now all the time.
0: For real?
8: Well, the big valley where they shot the scenes.
0: It was amazing.
5: Yeah.
0: I mean, it looked incredible.
5: I've seen the trailer for the newest one. It'll be number 7.
0: Mm-hmm.
5: And this one, they're going back to the original island again.
0: Oh, good. Nipples hard.
5: Yeah.
0: Nipples are hard.
5: You got to go to a research facility there.
0: You have to.
5: Yeah.
8: Is it going to be long shuttered? Will they
5: at this point,
8: turn the lights on?
0: Yeah.
5: See, you find out in the newer ones at this point, little spoiler alert, the dinosaurs are back to running the island.
0: Well, sure.
5: Yeah. So that's the whole deal, is they got to fight their way back to find this research lab.
0: One of my favorite lines is Muldoon. He's the guy in charge of the dinosaurs. And early on, he's like, this safety equipment is nowhere near what we need. This is terrible.
8: Where they have old school rifles and such.
0: Yeah. And eventually, and he's talking about the velociraptors, which I never heard of until the movie.
5: No, yeah.
0: And Sam Neill says, tell me about the velociraptor. And he goes, they're lethal at 6 weeks. And I do mean lethal. Clever girls. And they'll say, they test the fencing, and they know they're testing it for weak spots. They're the most sophisticated, advanced animal ever. And it's incredible. Oh, my God. And then at the end, of course, the velociraptors are just running amok.
8: Uh-huh.
0: It's brilliant. It's a great movie. I loved everything about it.
8: But have your kids seen them?
0: No. And in fact, they've seen the newer ones. But when I try to show them the older ones, I'm gonna force my daughter to watch that. I'm going to go Clockwork Orange style on her, because she found...
8: Pry the eyes open.
0: Yeah. You know, the graphics are incredible for 1993, but now she's seen better. So I tried to get her to watch it, and about a half hour in, she's like, I'm bored with this. And I was like, you don't understand.
8: No.
0: It was one of those. I'm going to make her watch it. We're on vacation next week. I'm going to make her watch it.
5: All of them.
0: All of them. And that's exactly what I'm going to do.
5: 1, 2, 3, 4, 5, 6.
0: A lot of times we'll stay up late watching movies. I'm going to do that. So that's the reason they should not bring back the dire wolf, Jurassic Park, and just point at it, you know? It's like with Terminator 2, that's the argument against AI, is Terminator 2. They're like, machines will take over. Look what's happening. Machines are taking over.
8: What was the, was it the passenger pigeon that was driven to extinction in the early 1900s?
0: Perhaps.
8: I wonder if they'll bring that back. But, you know, once you start introducing something, it's going to start eating something that it's, that nothing else is supposed to do.
0: You're Jeff Goldblum.
8: Of course.
0: You are Jeff Goldblum. Goldblum says these have been weeded out through years of
8: natural selection.
0: And John, you did all this work because you can. You never ask if you should. That was his whole thing.
5: Oh, yeah.
0: While they're eating Chilean sea bass. Just the whole movie. God, it's a great movie. Go back and see Jurassic Park. That is a great movie.
12: Two guys named Chris.
13: 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The atmosphere heavy, uncertain, overtones of

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1: Early in the evening on Sunday, after most golfers had finished, he targeted 24 hours, but learned while he was playing that the record was 32. So he played through rain and his own fatigue, and he says sore feet, to finish at 5:30 a.m. on Tuesday. 35 hours, all told.
2: How does one golf in the dark?
1: Yeah, good question. I don't know. Flashlights?
2: He had people glow in the dark ball.
1: Yeah. He had people out there with it. It's possible he had a glow in the dark ball. Wait. He had flashlights and a glow in the dark ball. He had those. Okay. He had flashlight and glow in the dark balls.
3: Man, I remember when light up par threes were a thing.
1: Mm-hmm.
3: And you could play a par three at night. Oh, because they had giant light. That was so cool.
1: He played 126 holes. That's 7 full rounds that he played in 35 hours.
2: That might be something BB Shea could shoot for.
1: Yeah, maybe.
2: He loves golf.
1: That's 5 hours per round, and he walked the whole way.
2: Ooh. Oh, no carting.
3: Okay, we lost that part. Okay. Never mind. Yeah, that was it. Let's cross off.
1: He had different friends come out and carry his clubs for him, but he walked the entire way.
2: Just think of the. When I watch golf, I don't golf, but when I watch it, just the strain on the knees and the back, the hips and shoulders. I can't imagine the pain he was in after that.
1: He said very sore, and he's a 27. So I would say BB Shea.
2: He's a 30.
1: He's a 31. And this is a 30. This is 27.
2: Yeah.
1: And
2: he's a hard 31.
1: He's a hard 31. And now if he eats a hot dog at the turn every single round, that's going to be more difficult.
2: Every 9.
1: We'll go into it. That's a record. We have this is retail roundup. I love this. Chris Dim alerted me to this. I didn't even know. I'm a Costco executive member. All right, fine.
3: Yeah. Hold your applause, please.
1: It's out there, please. All right, I'm a Costco executive. I have been many years now.
2: Got the card. Prove it.
1: Got the card. Got the picture on the back of the card. Now, Costco, and they've tried this once before. They're doing it again. By the end of the month, they are having magic hours for executive members only. That's right. The general member can get into the Costco warehouse at 10 a.m. on weekdays, but now
2: they don't open until 10. Until
1: 10. They're very strange hours. They open. They're like 10 to 6. I mean,
2: I never knew that.
1: That's true. It's like
2: on why?
1: I don't know. I don't know. It's really odd to me
2: because grocery stores open early,
1: very early. I don't know why they do it that way. I've been over there on a Saturday or
2: Walmart's
1: Sunday.
2: Walmart's never closed.
1: I know. Believe me. And on like Sundays, Saturdays and Sundays, it's not the time you would expect. Their hours are very odd.
2: So 10 a weekdays until?
1: Well, that's when the regular members can get in.
2: Well, yeah. Give me the general public hours.
1: General public is 10 o'clock until, I believe, 8 o'clock Monday through Friday. So weekdays, you're 10 a.m. to 8 p.m. You can, as an executive member, get in at 9, which is pretty nice.
3: That's pretty nice.
1: Monday through Friday.
3: Sam's must be coming hard for Costco, because Costco's made 2 big things in the last month, that right there, the magic hours.
1: Yes.
3: And also, now they're doing scan and go, which they swore they would never do.
1: That's right. You can do on Saturday, 9 to 9:30 a.m. if you're an executive member. And then they open at like 9:30 for regular members. It's really odd, their hours. Anyhow, you basically get an hour or a half hour every day of the week to go early if you're an executive member of Costco.
2: What do you think? Yeah.
1: That's nice.
2: Will you take advantage?
1: Probably, because I like to get the shopping done.
3: Yeah, and those crowds can be
1: terrible.
2: I can't imagine. Any idea what the percentage is of people who shop at Costco are members and then executive sliver? Are you the top 1%?
1: I'm not sure how many are executive. We have
2: And I'd like to know the figures on Sam's, too, since you're a double household.
1: We are a double warehouse member. We've done more shopping at Sam's than Costco over the last 2 years.
2: Because, soon to be empty nesters.
1: Yes.
3: Well, for a short time.
2: Well, for a very short time. It's theoretical.
1: When my daughter goes, my son will come back.
2: Returns.
1: We know this.
2: Like the swallows in San Juan Capistrano.
1: We know he's coming back. He was complaining the other day about something. He's like,

0: They have a little bonus room, and he's like, he's talking about my daughter. She's taking it over. And I was like, let her have it. Two more years, she'll be back in there. Don't worry about it. You know, she'll be gone for four, then she'll be back. It's all fine. You know, that'll be fine.
1: Mm-hmm.
0: We had to be executive members. We had to.
1: How long were you non-executive members?
0: 1 year only. And my wife said, we must upgrade. It's more expensive.
2: I can't be here with a riffraff.
1: You see the people they're letting in the doors.
0: We have to go executive.
1: Yeah.
0: The great thing about executive membership is you use a Costco credit card, you can, and you get cash back every purchase. So no matter what you buy at Costco, by the end of the year, I usually get $100 back, you know. And they just cash that in for you. You just go up there and they give you $100 cash.
1: Thanks.
0: You know, whatever.
2: Sap.
0: You know, we do this.
2: We do this. Because you're just going to turn around and spend the $100 right back there.
0: We do it.
1: Yeah. Did you pay off the drone? I did.
0: Yep. We do all that.
1: You're like a worker bee.
0: And we know who the queen is, don't we?
1: We certainly do. We know
0: where the queen resides. And that's what we
1: should. Thank you, Costco. So does Sam's have the same non-traditional hours for retail?
0: I think they're open longer.
2: And maybe earlier. By a little, but not. They don't right? stay till open till like 9 or 10 or anything. I've always thought the warehouses had odd hours.
1: It's you true. Think the BJ's sure. are the same? Because that's the same concept, right? A BJ's warehouse?
0: Yeah, but I've never.
2: Yeah.
0: I've never gone into one.
2: Do you think it's because it takes, I mean, I know they have crews that work overnight. Do you think it takes that much time to restock everything because it is such a...
0: I can't figure it out. Maybe. Yeah. That makes sense, but
1: no.
0: I don't
1: 11
0: know.
1: Hours
0: it should.
1: To straighten up
0: it,
1: a Costco?
0: It should not. It should not. You're right.
2: But you got to have these pallets out there of stuff. I mean, you got to move things.
1: That's true.
2: You can't really use the trucks or the whatever they are around the...
0: Well, they do
1: the forklifts. It's a larger scale operation.
0: Yeah. Sometimes they'll close down during regular hours a whole aisle, and you'll see the forklift going down the aisle. That's a pisser.
1: Here come the tampons.
2: I got to pull a pallet of tampons off the second shelf.
0: And there you are, just can't get down the tampon aisle.
2: Yeah.
0: Just
1: trying to get chicken.
0: Yeah, they're restocking.
2: I'll come back for the puns.
0: That's what you have to do.
2: Yeah.
0: You have to do all your shopping
1: around your plan.
0: It's awful. That can be very, very difficult. And then I'll hold up my card. I'm an executive.
1: I don't need to stand here for this, do I?
0: It doesn't matter. No.
1: I'm not standing here with a hoi polloi.
0: Retail Roundup, something that's disappearing from hotels that I honestly never would have known this. Front desks and front desk employees. The desk itself. Mm. You check in through an app, a kiosk. You use your phone as the key. There's no reason to have anybody up there or to even have the desk anymore. Now,
1: yes, there is.
0: Absolutely.
1: Yes, there is.
0: That was news to me. And I was thinking.
1: I can see where they're going with it.
0: Come on. No way. You have to have that.
1: My wife were in a hotel a couple of years back, and she did the express check-in. Room key on the phone.
0: Right.
1: It didn't work.
0: Right.
1: You know, exactly. 9 times out of 10 doesn't work. Our buddy Weather Dave tried the same thing.
0: Yeah.
1: Doesn't work. You end up going back to the front desk.
0: You have to have a front desk. And I'll tell you, I only stay at hotels basically when we're traveling for the Two Guys and Chris Comedy All-Star Show. But every time I've been the last couple of years, and we've stayed in, what, 2 or 3 hotels, there's a front desk person there. Even overnight, I'd get there late at night. They'd be there.
1: There has to be somebody.
2: Yes. Well, let me tell you this, too. What irritates me is... I'll do the online check-in and everything, check-in ahead of time, and they always advertise, like, you don't even need to stop by the front desk.
0: Yeah.
2: Just you can have your key on your phone.
0: Right.
2: Every time I've done that or selected to do that, I get a message as I get there, stop by the front desk for your key.
0: Do you think there'll be a point where they iron out those issues and they're
1: Sure, down the road.
0: Would you be willing if you're
1: then everybody has to have that hotel app, right?
0: Well, yeah, you have to have it. But now, if you rent something on VRBO or Airbnb, there's no desk. You know, you get all that stuff through that. You get a code to the house.
1: Mm-hmm.
0: You know, if you rent a house through VRBO, the code is sent at, like, you know, 3 p.m. is check-in time. You get to the house at 3:05 and you can get into the house. So there is no such thing. So they're trying to model it off that. And you use kiosks and apps.
1: Yeah, but that's just one residence.
0: That's right.
1: But it's not, you know, 300 rooms.
0: Could they, instead of like trying to open it with your phone, could there be a code on the, and you're just sent the code to your, okay, you're in room 310 and the code is 7514 to get in. You know, is that possible?
2: Yeah, but I bet there'd be issues with that.
1: That might be more hackable.
0: Yeah. I wonder if 10 years from now we're going to walk into a hotel. There's no employees down there.
2: Yeah.
0: That would really stink.
2: I mean, a lot of your Airbnbs are the codes.
0: And what would they do if they ironed out the kinks and you're in a hotel with no front desk and no front desk staff and you do have an issue?
1: It's going to happen.
2: Yeah.
1: Oh, absolutely. Your plumbing's not going to work. You got to need more of this.
2: TV doesn't work.
0: Right. There's got to be somebody down there to help you out. I didn't like it one bit when I didn't like it a bit.
1: Change? Harumph.
0: No, thank you.
1: And yet you wanted to open a hotel.
0: Oh, I did.
1: That was staff-less. All you had was a
0: your credit
1: cleaning
0: card.
1: Crew.
0: Your credit card.
2: Yeah.
0: This was before Uber. I called it Sleep It Off.
1: No one else called it that.
2: Nope. We had a different term. I don't know if we can say it now.
0: The rape station.
2: Bingo.
0: That hurt my feelings. And frankly, I think it hurt the business.
1: Yeah, the IPO never took off.
0: No. No.
1: But you want to call this place?
0: I wanted it. This was before Uber.
1: Sleep It Off.
0: You know, I wanted to call it Sleep It Off. So you're downtown, you're drunk. Oh, you don't want a cab.
1: What's that over there?
0: It's a hotel.
1: It says Sleep It Off.
0: It's a hotel.
1: Just what I was looking for.
0: All that's in there is a sink, a toilet, and a bed. It's rubber. You enter your credit card into the door. It charges you $75. You go in. You can't leave.
1: Sleep in your clothes if you want. Nobody cares.
0: Whatever you want.
1: There's a toilet and a sink.
0: That's right. You're allowed to use it 12 hours. You sleep it off. You pee. You can shower. You leave. Maid staff comes in, literally hoses it down. This was the best idea I ever had.
1: Ever. It is, sadly.
2: Yeah. Which says a lot, actually.
0: That's the best idea ever. You want to vomit? Go ahead. You want to shoot up intravenously? Go ahead.
2: Oh, yeah.
1: You want to traffic human beings?
2: The poor person that would have to hose out the rooms would also have to drag out the guys that got too high.
1: All the OD cases.
0: I loved it. And once you left and the door closed behind you, you got to pay another
1: Reese White.
0: Reese White.
2: You got to pay another. You would have been, within a year, you would have been one of these sloppy owners that an investigative journalist does. They'd have cornered you with a camera.
0: I'm telling you, I love that.
1: How many bodies have they pulled out of your hotel this week?
2: Yeah,
1: I'm not talking.
2: Community would have protested you. Oh, yeah.
0: I loved that idea. Sleep It Off. Never got off the ground.
3: Two guys named Chris.
4: Sorry, but these guys crack me up.
3: Rock 92.
0: We're just talking about, Chris Dim said, a guy you worked with.
1: Yeah, when I was just part-time in the business.
0: Mm-hmm.
1: And when I mean the business, I'm talking about radio.
0: Yeah.
1: He has just celebrated his 50th anniversary on the air.
0: 50. Can you imagine? 50.
1: 50. Yes.
0: Now, I said that I started, as being on the air, I started in 1987 on the Kickin' Chicken, little country station. And so 35 years being on the air. And you said his first line.
1: Yeah, he said he remembers his first words were, "That was Conway Twitty."
0: That's right. Mine was, I don't know the first word on the Kickin' Chicken. It was probably 1260 WKXR. Here's Loretta Lynn. Because we played a lot of the First Lady of Country Music. Mm-hmm. But now when I went to G105, that station in Raleigh, my first FM station, the first thing I said was, G105 playing 10 in a row. I'm Roman Jeffries. Here's new music from Madonna. And it was Vogue. Excuse me. It was Like a Prayer. And I only had a 7-second lead up to do that. So I had to say, I'm Roman Jeffries, 10 in a row, G105. Here's new music from Madonna. And I hit.
1: Did the hotline ring immediately from the boss?
0: Yeah, he said, why?
1: Who are you?
0: Who are you and what are you doing?
1: Why are you on my station? The hotline is a private line.
0: That's right.
1: Only the bosses have.
0: That's right. Boy, when it rings, you're like, oh, Christ.
1: It's the worst.
2: I say it's like the bat phone. That's what I've always said.
0: No doubt about that. No doubt about that.
1: And the bosses used to call it way more frequently.
0: Oh, yes. That's right. And then, they used to call it all the time. Now they just text you or whatever.
2: Yeah,
0: it used to be the hotline ringing, like, oh, my God.
1: What have I done?
0: What have I done?
1: What have I said? Who have I offended?
0: I'll tell you this. At that time, that's when I worked with the guy who taught me how to eat a Snickers.
1: I like the fact that you refer to him constantly as the man who, quote, taught you how to eat a Snickers.
0: If you don't know the story, I was just eating Snickers. And he said, what are you doing?
2: Regular style.
1: You're taking a bite of a candy bar?
0: What are you doing?
2: Doing it missionary style.
0: Right. He said, watch this. He took his own Snickers. He stripped it of all the chocolate using his tongue and his teeth to take all the chocolate off. He said, now you eat it. It's all messy with caramel and peanuts, you know, and nougat. And I did it. And I said, my God, you're so right. You're so right. I
1: think if M&M Mars or whoever makes the Snickers bars heard this,
0: yeah,
1: they would bar you for life. Just bar you. Because you're doing a disservice to the Snickers.
0: I He told me three things. One, how to eat a Snickers.
2: Yeah. Yeah.
0: Two, that he would always do nights. He would always be a night DJ.
1: That's where the action is?
0: In fact, he was very cutting edge. He said, I'm going to do a video resume. I said, what are you talking about?
1: A what?
0: Yeah. Caramel hanging from my lip. What?
1: Nougat. Flecks of chocolate on your shirt.
0: Nougat smudged my
2: shirt. Not much has changed. I said, really nothing.
0: A video resume. He said, yeah, I'm going to set up two camcorders in the corner.
1: Those giant old school yes. VHS camcorders.
0: This was 1989. And he was going to point them both at
1: him. I use them for porn mostly.
2: You get lots of pee, if you know what I mean.
0: And so he recorded himself on VHS and then took it to a company to edit it together. So he had a video resume. Ah. Very cutting edge. He was very animated sure. in the studio. So he told me, I'll never do nights. He taught me how to eat a Snickers. And then we were talking about college. I was going yeah. off to Appalachian State. Mm. And he said, you know, where are you going to school? So I'm going to Appalachian State. I said, where'd you go? He goes, I went to Radford. I don't even know where. Is that in Virginia?
1: Yeah, somewhere in Virginia. I'm not 100%
0: sure. Small school. I said, was it great for broadcasting? He said, it was great for poon. I'll tell you that. So what do you mean? No, he didn't say poon. I said, what do you mean? He goes, I got tons of poon up at Radford, man. Tons of it. And I was like, oh, man.
1: What?
0: Really? Yeah, I was like, what? You know.
1: He called me the poon king.
2: Oh.
0: So, 30 years later.
1: Yeah, we know what to use those cameras for.
2: Yep.
1: How many surreptitious recordings of those poor co-eds?
0: He had two camcorders. Many, many years later, now I'm on a radio board with him. I saw him pop up. Now he's doing mornings. I saw him pop up.
2: Mornings?
0: He's doing mornings now. So I emailed her. I messaged him through the board, and the radio board, and I said, do you remember me? He goes, nah, man. No, I don't have any idea who you are. I said, you taught me how to eat a Snickers. And he said, you've got to be more specific than that. I've taught 100 DJs how to eat a Snickers.
1: You mean there are more of you?
0: Yeah, apparently.
2: I've taught.
1: His disciples.
0: I've taught. Oh, my God. There's a bunch of us out there eating Snickers that way. And then I said, you said you'd never do mornings. You'd always do nights. He's like, you have to be more specific than that, man. I've moved to mornings. And finally, I said, you said you got a lot of poon up at Radford. He's like, Chris. Now I remember. He goes, I married one of those Radford girls. So they're still together to this day. Oh, it's always good.
2: No, special.
0: It's always good to hear from him. Exactly.
2: So what, he's got to be like 70 now, yeah?
0: No, he wasn't that much older than me. He was probably 24. He had just gotten out of college. But he was so good on the air. I mean, he one of those night jocks, you know, just had it all. I was in awe.
2: Yeah.
0: You know, I would watch.
2: What you wanted to be.
1: He would do the all-request countdown, like the top 8 at 8 kind of thing.
0: He did the top 8 at 8. He did all that. I mean,
1: it was a lot of work to put those shows together.
0: He did it. He got all the calls.
1: The good ones were great.
0: He was really, really good. I always picture him as a night guy, but he's like, morning's where it's at now, man. Mm-hmm. So he had to move to mornings.
1: Mm-hmm. You want
0: to
1: watch me eat a payday?
2: No, it's just good catching up.
1: I got a camcorder in my studio.
0: I can zoom now.
2: Yeah, you know he hid those old cameras under so dirty good. Clothes in his dorm room.
0: I'd never accuse.
2: You don't have to.
0: I know he had a couple of camcorders, and he did. First to do a Who video resume.
1: He got two camcorders in the 80s.
0: He's big into cameras and camera angles. Speaking of raunchy things on TV, I just was watching White Lotus. Now, let me tell you the relationship test I passed yesterday. Big E hadn't seen this latest episode, but it doesn't even matter if you watch the show. But there's two couples there, two good-looking guys, two good-looking women. Well, the women go off for a night by themselves. They go to like a different – they're in Italy, and they go to a different part of Italy. And one of the women calls her husband, say, you know, and she's mad at him. And she's like, we're just going to stay the night. He's like, you're what? You're not – and she's like, well, I rented a place here. We're going to stay here. So they're apart for the night, even though they're staying at this gorgeous 5-star resort in Italy. So the guy says to his friend, we're going to have some fun tonight. Now, they're both married. And one's a bit nerdier, and he's much more like straight arrow, would never cheat on his wife type of guy. He's married to the woman you love from Parks and Rec, Aubrey Plaza.
2: Oh, yeah.
0: Okay, so they're off for the night. Okay, so now there's also two prostitutes in the hotel. All right?
1: Yes.
2: Let me say this. Are they prostitutes?
0: I think they are. They're paid for sex.
2: Well.
0: Okay, all right.
2: Well, let me argue.
1: Or in cash?
0: In lira.
2: Well, let me argue.
0: Yeah.
2: Are they, because one girl says, basically, I'm going to make him my boyfriend for the week.
0: For payment.
2: But he never really pays. He just gives her access to the room and says, charge some things.
0: Well, in this episode, he gives her $3,000 as she leaves.
5: All right.
0: There you haven't seen this one yet.
1: That's almost one-to-one.
0: Oh, yeah. All right. You haven't seen this one yet.
2: Well, damn.
0: So there's two really attractive prostitutes with access to the hotel now, and they see these two guys who are on their own for the night, and one of them, who's more like, I'm going to cheat on my wife, calls them over and says, what you guys partying tonight? And she goes, oh, yeah, we got some Molly, and they take some Molly.
1: Molly?
0: I don't know what that is.
2: That's the one you want. Well,
0: I wanted to do it.
2: That's the one you wanted.
1: Is it sort of ecstasy or is that ecstasy? Yeah,
2: but I think Molly's more pure than ecstasy, okay, if I'm right. But either way, you end up like rubbing and touching.
0: Okay. Well, they're like looking at each other and you can tell, oh, it's on. It's about to be on. So my wife pauses it. They're at dinner right now. They're taking the Molly. They're drinking.
1: So the two husbands, the two prostitutes.
0: That's correct.
1: Having dinner.
0: That's right. Wives are gone for the night, okay? And the one is like, we're going to party.
2: Is this the younger guys?
0: Yeah, oh, yeah.
2: Those two guys.
0: Those two that are, you know, one's married to Aubrey Plaza.
2: Yeah, okay. Yeah, they're chummy. Okay.
0: Yeah, and they're college roommates having a vacation together. So they start taking the drugs and drinking, and they're at the bar, and they're like dancing and stuff. And my wife pauses it right in mid-dance. I mean, and I was like, what? And she goes, I want to know what you would do in this situation.
2: Damn.
0: I mean, one is clearly leading. The other is clearly like tagging along. Like, I shouldn't be doing this.
1: But he's taking the Molly?
0: But he took the Molly. And he's like, I should not do this. You know, he's getting a lot of peer pressure. Yep. You know, he's like, come on, man. And they did it. And I said, I gulped.
5: Pop quiz.
0: And I said, I would extricate myself from the situation right now.
1: Dude.
2: Lies.
0: So right now, I would take myself out of this situation. And I would say, I appreciate your kindness. Mm-hmm. But I'm going off to the room. And I'll leave you all to do whatever you would like. And she said, my wife said, and I was like, what's left?
1: Oh,
0: and I said,
2: it's like she hit the stop button on the elevator of your erection.
0: So I said, and
1: I'd hydrate.
0: I would
1: say, I hear you get a lot of dry mouth.
0: I said, and I would no longer be friends with this person.
1: He's cut off.
0: That's right. And she smiled and she said, and
5: find a cathedral and pray.
0: And I said, and I would immediately tell you what was going on. I would call you and tell you. And she said, that's right. And she said, you may continue.
2: You're never going to believe this. I'm high as a kite and Chris Dim got a bunch of hookers. This might be the single greatest night of my life. Anyways, I'm glad we came to Italy. Have fun.
1: I'll see you in the morning, I guess. I may still be up. I don't know.
0: Then, oh my God. Then, okay, they go up to their separate hotel rooms, and the one guy.
1: They're paired off?
0: No. One guy's by himself, the guy who's kind of the follower is by himself in the bedroom. And they cut to this scene, and he's like seeing things like, you know, he's all over. And the other guy's banging on his door going, come on, let us in. And he walks.
1: He's with the prostitutes?
0: Yes. And so he opens the door, and then it's on. Then they're in his room in this gorgeous hotel, and they're all just like all over him. And the other guy's already getting naked, and they're ready to go. And I just turned to my wife, and I said, that would be so awful.
1: Isn't that awful?
0: I said, that would be. Well, I said, what a nightmare.
1: This is so disappointing.
5: This is why we're not going to Italy, sweetheart.
0: Yes.
1: That's right.
0: Yes.
1: She wanted to go to Italy.
5: She wanted to go.
1: You put the kibosh.
0: This is why. That's right. We're not going to Italy. Obviously, we're not.
2: Let me just add this episode to my favorites real quick. In case I want to rewatch later.
0: I just said, this is a nightmare. I turned to her and said, this would be so awful. I would hate this so much. I wouldn't want to be anywhere near this. I can't believe it's even come to this. And she said, do you think you'd be strong enough to say no once they got into your hotel room? I said, absolutely. I'd be
1: of course. I'd be, well, you are Johnny 11th hour buzzkill.
0: That's right.
1: Ask Mr. Zoloft.
0: Yeah. I'm all.
1: Yeah. I'm still getting emails from people who said, did Kelly take the Zoloft?
0: No. I am too.
2: No.
0: Chicken down on Zoloft because I wanted to do what? Keep my edge. I wanted to have my edge.
1: In case the prostitutes show up.
0: So I said no to it.
2: Do you have any other drugs?
0: I do.
2: I have one I'm not taking, but I should. Like a joy?
0: Here's Zoloft, right? It's for my painful rectal itch. Talk about bringing a mood down.
1: Yeah.
0: It's for my PRI. I was just...
1: We're going to go to the hot tub. Yeah. Okay.
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Rock 92, Jason Goodman and Littlest Patriot, as we fly through this short week. Hopefully it was for you, and you got time off for Memorial Day. 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

0: guys named Chris.
1: Did you see this about the Nestle CEO who was fired? 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
2: I mean, could you sound more French?
1: 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He's in his 50s. I mean, how can he do all that?
3: I put a crunch bar under your pillow.
0: Two guys named Chris. 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

0: Rock 92 from the Go Green Plumbing, Heating, Air, and Electrical Weather Center down to 67 in the overnight. Tomorrow, looking pretty good. Sunshine, about 87 for the high.
1: Now everybody, have you heard?

The fastest growing city in America. I thought it would be Austin, Texas, or even Raleigh, but it's not. It's Charlotte, North Carolina, the fastest growing city in America. And some residents are saying we're full because rent is going too high because of demand. It's Rock 92.

0: 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It's someone who listens to Rock 92 every day and keeps coming back. And that's all we ask.
1: Hey, guys. P1 from Ram, sir. What's up, Kelly?
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0: No red tape or nonsense or applications to fill out. 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

0: 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The great debate is on, do horoscopes really influence compatibility of relationships?
1: At first, I thought it was a crock until I started getting the same girl with the same sign, and they all did the same stupid thing that I cannot stand.
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1: I think it can have some effect.
0: What's your sign?
1: I'm a Cancer.
0: And the danger sign is?
1: My ex-husband was a Pisces, and like two water signs together are just no good.
0: Oh, two waters mean fire?
1: Something like that, yeah. It was pretty spicy.

0: guys named Chris.
1: Okay, Jimmy, as many as you can in 30 seconds. These are things you put on a hot dog. On your mark, get set, go.
2: This is yellow. It's tangy. You put it on top.
3: Mustard.
2: Yes, it's sweet. It's white. It's got cabbage and carrots in it, and it's like creamy.
1: And you've missed slaw.
2: Yeah.
1: Slaw was that one, yeah.
4: BB Shea's coleslaw description sounds like the description of the show. It's soft, it's white, it's creamy.
1: That's right.
5: Goes bad really quickly.
4: Yeah.
1: Accurate.
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0: Rock 92, Jason Goodman, Littlest Patriot, the great debate is on, do horoscopes really influence compatibility of relationships? Melissa in Jamestown.
1: I should never date a Leo.
0: Really? How come?
1: I have dated one Leo and it was so traumatic. That was the worst, craziest, chaotic relationship I ever had.
0: I don't know, but I don't believe that horoscopes mean anything. Probably just bad relationships.

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Tomorrow, looking pretty good. Sunshine, 87 for the high.

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wonder how far off I sat and wondered. Started humming a song from 1962. And funny how the night moves when you just don't seem to have as much to lose. Strange how the night moves.

I guess that Dutton Ranch show, the spinoff from Yellowstone, is pretty popular. They just launched with a record 12.9 million views. I'm Jason Goodman. I gotta go. Thanks for listening. 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

0: was a semi-pro rookie of the year as a second baseman. Then, he was forced to quit by his bandmates.
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0: The intro for Dream On. 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
1: Was there something there?
0: That belonged to crooks.
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6: If it ain't metal, it's crap! That's my slogan, and for all my like-minded rockers, it just so happens there's a radio show just for you. This is D-Sider from Twisted Sister, and I love the Triad so much I have a house here. It's called The House of Hair, and every Saturday night at 10, I'm your host on The House of Hair. It's a trip down metal memory lane featuring all your old-school faves. Come one, bang all. It happens right here on the Triad's Rock 92. The House of Hair is here.
7: We've been playing this. What's the Connection is the game. There are three songs here. They're all connected by something. What

0: BB Shay, what's the connection between the three? That's not bands, it's specifically these songs.
1: These songs. Mm-hmm. Well, did they have anything to do with TV theme songs?
0: Oh, no, that's a good guess. No. Is one of those a TV?
1: Isn't the first one? I know Joe Cocker covered it, right?
0: That's the Wonder Years. Yeah, you're right. This is the Beatles version.
2: That's Beatles, though. Would you stand up and
3: walk and out? Ringo singing there. On a dark desert highway. That's Don Henley. No, I know that's an American band.
0: You're on it. You're all over it.
3: Well, I know. I'm just going to say the drummer sings.
0: Yes. Okay. The drummer sings.
3: Well, because Ringo.
0: Not Don normally Henley. The singer.
3: Yeah. Okay.
0: Don Henley is normally the singer a lot of times.
3: Yeah.
0: And he's on drums. And that's Don Brewer of Grand Funk. Okay. I didn't know that.
3: I didn't either.
0: But he's drumming and singing. Weren't y'all talking yesterday about how hard it might be to drum and sing?
1: Depending on what you're playing, I can do it. But
0: wait a minute, drum?
1: I can, yeah.
4: Yeah, he makes beats. You've seen him air drum in there.
0: I've seen him air drum.
1: Yeah.
0: You actually play the drums?
1: Yeah, I do. Yeah.
0: How do I not know anything about any of you? I don't know anything about any of you.
3: He makes incredible beats for things.
1: Yeah.
0: What?
3: Yeah, there's a good chance one day BB Shay will end up making a beat for a rapper you'll never know or heard of, but he'll leave us because he'll be a millionaire.
0: And how will I know that?
1: I don't know.
0: When you say, what you'll do is on the way out the door say, I'm now a millionaire. I made a beat for some rapper you never heard of. And I'll be like, you play the drums?
1: Yeah.
0: What?
1: Yeah. No, I used to play in a band with my brother and I used to drum and sing.
0: You sing?
1: Yeah.
0: You sing?
3: He's an incredible singer.
0: He's an incredible singer.
1: Yeah.
0: Yeah.
1: Yeah. I'm the songbird of my generation. Yeah.
0: I didn't know that.
1: That's what they've called me.
0: Well, how hard is it to drum and sing?
1: It's not that hard. If you're doing like intricate things, if you're just keeping beat and singing, it's not that hard.
0: Well, Don Henley sings on more than half of
1: those. Yeah. You know, like you couldn't play like a Rush song and sing at the same time.
0: All right.
1: Or like a Police song and sing at the same time because those are intricate drum patterns. But if you're just playing along and singing, it's not that difficult.
0: When will be that? We should do an over-under on the date the next time I ask you, you play drums?
1: Yeah.
0: What will happen?
3: You make beats?
0: Some drummer will die, and you'll be like, he's the one that inspired me to play drums. And I'll be like, what?
1: Yeah.
4: When did you start playing drums?
0: Yeah. How do I know nothing about any of you?
1: Probably, let's say 2 months from now is when you'll ask me again.
0: Is that it? We're going with 2 months. 60 days is the over-under.
3: Well, I've said this about you. You learn one thing about somebody, even those closest to you, and that's what you remember. For BB Shay, you're like, hot dogs.
0: Yep. That's right. That's exactly
3: for
0: right.
3: For me, you're like, fat.
0: That's not a hard one.
3: Rachel right now is just woman.
0: Woman. She's woman.
4: He brings up Friends a lot.
0: Friends. We like Friends. We like Friends. That guy that found Matthew Perry dead got sentenced to 3 years in prison. Did you see?
4: Yeah. It was his assistant.
0: That's right.
4: And wasn't he giving him like shots?
0: He dosed him up and left to run errands. Came back. Matthew Perry was dead. And he covered up digital evidence and cleaned up the scene and then called the cops. And plea deal was 3 years in jail.
3: I've always had such a tough time with that. Everyone else I've said, send him to jail.
0: Mm-hmm.
3: I just think that's a tough scenario.
0: When Perry is like, I mean, his last words were like, shoot me up a big one.
3: Ooh. Yeah.
4: I think that everybody just has really wanted some kind of justice here. And I think that it's a little bit overkill because he would have done it one way or another.
3: It's just I feel like when you're in that spot, you're like, I gotta keep this job. I gotta keep this job. I know what I'm doing is horrible. I shouldn't be helping him, but he's paying me so much money and I need this job. So it's tough.
0: Oh, that's awful.
3: Yeah,
0: I mean that is a terrible situation to be in.
3: Yeah,
0: but at some point,
4: and the covering it up probably got him more time. I bet it would have been significantly less if he had just said, "I'm sorry."
0: And call the police.
4: Yeah,
0: he did cover up a lot.
3: At this point, you hate to say it, but he's dead. So you can almost say he was forcing me to do this.
0: Yeah. Well. Yeah. I mean, close to it. He probably really was. Almost.
4: I mean, if like you said, if the guy refused to do it, he's fired, and he'll hire somebody that
3: else,
4: will.
3: Yeah.
0: You know, my wife thinks that the one person that's not blamed very much in this is Matthew Perry, because you've got the guy who sold him the drugs, the woman who was like the ketamine queen, the guy who shot him up and then left for errands. Of course, Matthew Perry dies, and all these people are blamed and go to jail and all that, which I guess they should. But, you know, most people, I mean, he's got an addiction.
4: It's as if he didn't write a book a couple years earlier about all the drugs that he's done. And I loved him. And I still do. Yeah. I'm not happy he's dead or anything like that. I wish he didn't have a death sentence from it, but he got the death sentence.
0: And you're right. He wrote that book. I think it was less than a year. It was right at a year.
4: He was like, a year or two later. And he, at the end of the, it's so sad because I read it after he died. And at the end of the book, he was sober.
0: Yes.
4: And he was like, I'm living a good life now. And it wasn't, you know, much long after that.
3: Well, and he didn't really think, I guess, of as ketamine as a drug.
0: Well,
3: he knew in the book.
0: Well, he was using it. In the book, he said that he didn't

0: movie reviews in October. He does a movie a day in October for the Horror Movie Time. And the movie Obsession has stunned critics by making over $68 million in 2 weeks. It only cost $750,000 to make.
1: I told BB Shea and I were talking about this yesterday.
0: Why don't you tell me these things?
2: Oh, you leave the room, then we have meaningful conversation.
1: Yeah, you have to stay in here for about 10 or 15 minutes.
0: And cry.
1: And then you're like, ugh. And you get up and go. And then about 5 minutes later, BB looks in the window. And
0: to make sure I'm going.
1: Yeah, I give him a thumbs up. Thumbs up. And then we have our afternoon conversation.
0: Come on in. Bring your drums. Let's go. Yeah. Let's go.
1: I am a box office watcher. I like checking the box office every weekend. And I told him, I said, that Obsession movie, it went up.
0: That's the shock.
1: Yeah.
0: Like 40%.
1: Yeah. I said, and I'm sure they added theaters, but not a ton. And I said, that to me is a sign of a great word of mouth movie.
0: 100% right.
3: What they're doing on, like what I see on TikTok, they're showing a lot of behind the scenes. There's a scene where there's money raining down from the ceiling and they show the people. It's not fake. They're people that work behind the scenes that are dropping stacks from above. And that's why it was low. Like it wasn't a super high budget because it's real. It's not.
0: Yeah. I see.
3: Yeah, I mean, there's no equipment. It's just real people doing it. And I saw it. I didn't think it was that great, but
0: interesting.
3: It's worth a watch. Yeah.
0: $750,000 is what it cost to make. This made $68 million so far.
1: I heard there were good scares. I don't know.
3: There was
1: how you
3: one
1: feel.
3: Great jump scare. I mean, I literally jumped out of my chair.
1: But they weren't forced scares either.
0: My daughter says The Passenger is scarier. She saw that.
1: Really?
0: She loved it.
1: Okay.
0: She said it. Now she won't see it again because it lets the demon in the house. My daughter's very religious. She says it kicks the door open for the demon, so I have to see it by myself.
1: Mm-hmm.
0: And I do now. I want to see both. She says Obsession is the better movie.
1: Yeah,
0: but Passenger was scarier. So you should see both.
1: October. I'm sure I will. Yeah.
3: I didn't think Obsession was that scary. I'm not a scary movie fan, and if I thought it was going to be ultra scary, I wouldn't have watched it. But it was. Yeah. It was a good storyline.
0: Do you know $750,000 to make a movie today is nothing?
2: No, that's cheap.
0: Yeah. What you were saying there about how they were dropping money, the real money, it reminded me of the movie Halloween, which came out in the 70s. Now, that cost around $1 billion to make, and of course, made enormous money. But that cost more. They did, you know, that movie, of course, is set in October. It's Halloween. And actually, they shot it, like, in the spring. So they had to gather up leaves, like dead leaves, and have the folks on the set throw them up in the air for Jamie Lee Curtis to walk under. And then when they would end the scene and call cut, they'd go gather all the leaves again so they could use them in another scene. I mean, they had a leaf budget.
3: You never think about those things when you watch a movie.
0: No, no, but I mean, if it was a $50 million movie, they would have fake leaves or whatever. But they had to literally go get them and then drop them again. And Jamie Lee Curtis bought her character's wardrobe out of her own pocket at JCPenney on the day they shot.
1: That's wild.
0: They were that low on funds that they said, just go buy something.
1: By the way, the cast in the movie, of course, no one really knows.
0: Obsession.
1: Yeah, Obsession. There's no. The only actor I recognize, ready for this name, Andy Richter.
0: Oh, I know Andy Richter. Yeah.
1: The old side Conan. He's the only name I truly really recognize here.
0: I love him. Very funny on Conan. I thought he was great on Conan. That's more late night stuff. Coming up here on the Two Guys Named Chris show, a redesign of a men's room. How would you change a men's room? We know. She don't know. She's
1: no.
0: She has no idea. Have you been in a men's room?
3: Yes, I've been in a men's room.
0: Kinky. You hear that? You hear what she's saying?
1: I refuse to comment.
0: Next. Two Guys Named Chris show. 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
18: Two guys named Chris.
0: The employee went in and found $10,000, $5,000 in one envelope, $5,000 in another, and immediately took it to the manager, to his supervisor, and said, "We've got to find out who lost this."
2: Stupid. Stupid.
1: If I was 18 and I found 10 grand at my job, I'm quitting.
2: He's right.
1: I'm walking up to the manager, S my D, and I'm out.
18: Two guys named Chris. Mornings and nights. Rock 92.
0: Follow-ups. Littlest Patriot says Halloween, the movie, was made for around $300,000. That's probably right. I think it's probably been adjusted. It would be a million today.
2: Yeah.
0: Unbelievable. And so that movie Obsession is doing so well. Also made for $750,000 in theaters right now. Another follow-up. B.B. Shea says, after we talked about the O.J. Simpson trial yesterday, he's back watching the documentaries and stuff on O.J. Simpson. And Biggie says there's a comedian named Bruce Bruce. We've played some of his stand-up comedy. Very big guy.
2: Yeah, very funny, very big.
0: He may have been in the studio once.
2: Okay, we may have had him in.
0: I think before you even got here.
2: Okay.
0: Because he was very, very funny guy. He's always talking about, like, one thing we play from him, he's like, "We be big, I eat Subway sandwiches."
2: Subway sandwiches,
0: get like 20 bag of Subway sandwiches. So apparently he had a run-in with O.J. Simpson.
2: Mm-hmm.
0: And what'd you say? O.J. called him by the wrong name.
2: Well, he's always made a point. He says, you know, "My name is Bruce Bruce."
0: Mm.
2: It's not Big Bruce. It's not Brucey Brucey.
0: Mm-hmm.
2: It's not Fat Boy. It's Bruce Bruce.
0: Even though he's big and people would call him Big Bruce.
2: Yeah. So he met O.J.
1: And OJ kept saying, yeah, that's Fat Bruce. Yeah, Fat Bruce. So he started saying to OJ, what's up, Killa?
0: No.
1: I like you, Killa. No. And he said, OJ got in his face and was like, you don't call me Killer.
0: Mm-hmm.
1: And he said, well, my name is Bruce Bruce. You don't call me Fat Bruce.
0: Absolutely not.
3: That bold. Is so bold, and I respect it.
0: Absolutely not. I wouldn't get in. I would. OJ can call me anything he wants. OJ has a tendency to snap.
1: Yeah.
0: Okay. Let's say that he did
2: do bad things to people.
0: Yeah. I mean, we've lost him now, but yeah. OJ, I believe, could. He had a temper. I mean, the guy had.
3: Well, that's what they want you to believe.
0: Well, yeah. I do believe it. I do. As much as I've seen, and you know,
1: God, if you would have been in the room between those two,
0: oh my God,
1: you would have puckered.
0: I'm puckered now
1: because you would have laughed because you'd have been laughing when OJ kept calling him Fat Bruce. But then when he said, what's up, Killa? I could see you'd have been like,
0: I would say, hey, Bruce, come on, dude.
2: That's old news, Bruce.
0: That's old news. You know, at one point, Big E asked this question. My neighbor put the house up for the on the market like 10 years ago. And Big E said, if OJ moved in next door, would your wife be happy or sad?
1: I think it's a great question.
0: Mystery. I don't know.
1: Yeah.
0: My wife is such a true crime, and she watched that trial every day. I mean, she even watched, I did not, she watched the really tedious DNA processing, you know, because they had a DNA attorney on the stand for like a week, and he just went, it was so thick and boring, that part of it. But that's when DNA first came into play. And B.B. Shea's watching the documentary again. They had the blood. They had him dead to rights, and they didn't. They disregarded.
2: They said, what is the likelihood that this blood belongs to anybody else? He said, 1 in 170 million.
0: Yep.
2: No, not guilty.
0: But what the defense attorney was able to do is say, well, that blood is his blood. They planted it there.
2: Yeah.
0: You know, that's because of the racial aspect.
3: And the glove didn't fit, guys.
0: That's a huge part of it, too. But, of course, the glove didn't fit because it had been... It had shrunk over time, and they had a different glove.
2: He was wearing a latex glove underneath.
1: And back then, no one took DNA serious.
3: No.
1: Yeah.
0: It was just coming onto the scene in the mid-90s.
1: Christopher Darden's over there half asleep. Like, ugh,
0: yes.
1: Get this guy off the stand. Boring.
0: I'll tell you the other thing that comes to light, either in the documentary or the made-for-TV show, there's a woman that was driving through the neighborhood the night of the murder, and almost got sideswiped by a car and had to like pull off the side of the road. And she said, I looked up and the guy who almost hit me was O.J. Simpson. She's like, oh my God, he's famous. That's O.J. Simpson. And he was like terribly mad and rushing away from the scene.
1: Just like old O.J. in football.
0: Yes. Juked you, bitch. And she was like, she put it together in her head. Like, I'm not a huge football fan, but that's O.J. Simpson. Yeah. I've seen him on all these things and movies and stuff.
1: I know that cut move anywhere.
0: She was like picking up a prescription that she needed late at night because she was having trouble sleeping. She had a terrible cold. And she was like, that's OJ.
1: Yeah.
0: I mean, she knew it. And it was like a block from the murders. Okay. So she went to Marcia Clark, the prosecutor, and said, I saw him. And they had her. Well, then she sold her story to Inside Edition or A Current Affair.
2: Which happened a lot.
0: Yes.
2: So many people involved.
0: So Marcia Clark said, well, we don't need her testimony anyway. So they were like, your credibility is ruined because you sold your story. The woman said, I didn't know. You know, they gave me like $3,500. I needed the money. I didn't know it was going to disqualify me from being at the trial. So they literally had an eyewitness who saw him a block from the crime scene 2 minutes after the murders. Mm-hmm. And it was, you know, it was like, would have probably convicted him, because then they have him a witness now that has him there. Well, she didn't put it on the stand. She didn't think it was. She said, we've got so much evidence, it doesn't matter. Terrible, terrible lawyering by Marcia Clark. That and the other thing that never came to mind for me, you know, the famous Bronco chase.
3: Yeah.
0: You know, it was in the white Bronco. Well, the white Bronco, you know, was also used. It had blood on it from committing the crime. So I never put two and two together. They're two different Broncos. OJ drove one, and his best friend Al Cowlings, because he loved OJ so much, had the exact same car.
1: Yeah.
0: He bought to be like OJ. Yeah. See, he was AC. OJ was OJ. Okay. And he wanted to be like OJ so badly, he literally bought the exact same car.
2: Because his car had been impounded before the chase started.
0: Yes, which you don't even realize. Yeah. Like, okay, that makes sense.
1: If OJ had moved in, you could have been the next AC, and you would have been.
0: I would have. I'd have been.
2: Yeah, he'd have got a Bronco, too.
0: Of course. I'd have been CK, and it would be me and OJ. Well,
1: and he would have liked you because you'd be the only one not asking him about the murder. You would have been far more interested in his football career.
2: Who's your eyes, man?
0: Yeah, man.
1: What was Bob Greasy like? Did you ever party with Namath? Hey, Twitter world, this is my new friend CK. He don't give one hot damn I killed two people. He wants to know about what other the quarterbacks were like. God. He wants to know what life in the NFL was like.
0: Sadly, it's true. Yeah. I would have asked all those questions about, hey, when you ran for 2,000 yards, blah, blah, blah, you know, how was that? Oh, that defense for the Dolphins was tough. God,
1: he would have loved you because he would have never cared.
0: No, that's what I would have been. That's exactly right. Here's the redesign for the men's room. There are some companies now taking a look at this. They want to the men's room typically is a wall of urinals, like five or six urinals, and then three or four stalls. You know, now they say the better use of space and the way to do it is put urinal, then stall, then urinal, then stall, then urinal, then stall, all across one wall, and it provides a buffer there no matter what you're doing.
1: I bet men's room speed usage, it would increase how quick we were in there because
0: there's no choosing. You know,
1: there's
0: you
1: just, no choosing. And also, part you don't have the fright of the feeling of peeing in front of somebody next to you.
3: I was going to ask, okay? Yeah. And I feel like I've never actually asked a man this. Do you feel a little nervous?
0: Oh, yes.
2: It's not the nervous. I don't think it's nervous. I think it's just being next to another man with his penis out.
0: Okay. You don't want anybody looking at yours and comparing.
1: Yeah. Well, and the story, truth is.
0: Am I wrong on this?
2: No, you're 100% right.
3: Like, do you look?
2: Sometimes.
0: You need to take a peek.
2: Yeah. Depending on his stature. Yeah.
3: Yeah, like if it's like some big dude next to you, you want to know, right? Yeah, you take a peek. Okay.
1: And I have found, and the joke is true, that you'll be using a urinal and there'll be four open on either side of you. And some dude, for no reason at all, will come and stand right next to you and be like,
3: I do know the rules. I know that you go to like one side and then go if somebody else goes in, you go to the very other side. Right. And then if there's one in the middle that's like got two empty ones on each side, I know the rules.
1: Yes. Yeah, but if this new setup, I'd feel great.
0: Much better.
1: Mm-hmm. I'd be much in and out so much quicker because half the time I'm in my head going pee.
0: Yeah.
1: Go pee, hurry, pee, hurry, pee, hurry, pee.
0: I was at an NFL game once and there were 10 people waiting behind me. You get to the urinal.
1: Oh,
0: you're scared to death.
1: Pressure.
0: You can't make it. You can't make it. I've had four or five
2: beers. Let's not even talk about troughs.
3: I was going to ask if you guys have used
2: troughs.
3: Troughs
2: are the worst.
0: Oh, the worst. You got your peen out. Yeah. Everybody else's peen is out.
3: And everybody can see your stream.
0: Terrible.
1: I felt so much pressure one time and got in my head. I had to pee. I could not make myself pee. So I had to pretend like I peed and then back away from the urinal and leave because there was a line.
0: And then you go back in later.
1: Yeah. And then later, I'm like, God, I still got to pee so bad.
0: Terrible situation.
3: Well, you know what? I don't feel one bit sorry for you guys. You guys can pee anywhere, anytime, outdoors.
1: Yeah.
3: I don't want to hear it.
0: Fact. But when you're there next to somebody,
1: the pressure's real.
0: Tell you what's even worse is you have to, after gym class in high school, you got to shower. So then you see everybody.
1: That was terrifying.
3: Yeah. We didn't have to do that, thankfully.
0: My friend Roy was like, you know, down to his knees.
1: Well, yeah. Jeez, we talked about it. There's always one naked guy.
0: Well, Roy, he was very proud of it, and rightfully so. And he would say, he would say to guys, you should see it when it's like aroused.
2: Just slapping thigh.
0: Yeah.
1: Awful. See what's on your foot? I do, but I don't want to.
0: His name was Roy. I remember it. That's, you know how I know BB Shay. Now he's a drummer. She's a girl. I'd be like, there's Roy. Hey, big pain. Great package.
1: Yeah.
0: Great package, Roy. We all knew. Everybody knew.
3: It's a good thing to be known for.
0: Oh, yeah. Coming up here on the Two Guys Named Chris Show, the downside to being a celebrity. Next, Rock 92.
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0: Rock 92, a segment that really could just be about trying new things. B.B. Shea did. You know, B.B. Shea did yesterday for the first time in his life. Mowed the yard.
2: Yeah.
3: I couldn't believe that.
0: Mowed the yard for the first time ever.
2: It was an interesting experience.
0: Did you enjoy it?
2: No.
0: I don't either.
2: It was terrible.
1: It's horrible.
2: It. Very overrated.
0: Overrated.
3: Overrated.
2: Yeah, it's overrated. People love mowing the yard.
1: You didn't grow up with a father who made you mow?
2: No, I did not. Let me tell you why. That was his thing.
0: He liked it.
2: Now, we had chores growing up. I don't want people to think that I was spoiled or privileged, which I may have been, but still, that was his thing. You know, he said, I got the yard. Nobody touched the yard. That's my thing.
0: Took pride in it.
2: He took pride in it. It was something that he loved to do. Got out, had a serene moment. Well, unfortunately, my dad is having hip replacement surgery soon. Mm-hmm. So my mom, who I live with my parents, which is no surprise.
0: I love that too.
1: Don't ever leave.
3: Save that money.
2: Save that money. She was like, your dad's having surgery. We need you to mow the yard this summer. And I said, sure, I got you.
0: Okay.
2: And then she said,
0: you should have said, I'm only 33. I can't.
3: Absolutely not.
2: Too much responsibility.
0: I can't do that.
1: Now, are we working with an old push mower type here?
2: It's an old riding lawnmower.
1: Okay. That's not as bad. Okay.
2: Which I unfortunately had to break the news to my lady friend that I had never mowed the yard before.
1: Yeah, that is pretty bad moment.
2: Yeah. And I told her it was a riding lawnmower, and she gives me no credit for that.
3: I agree with her.
0: Yeah, the riding is a lot easier.
1: Big difference, yeah.
2: It's taking baby steps.
0: Yeah,
2: well, mm-hmm. Baby steps.
0: But the push mower to me, well, I don't know. I've always used a push mower. Now, my dad did a lot of it, too. I mowed it some, but he liked it, and he would do it.
1: Oh, God, yeah. My father, he loved doing the yard, but he would drag me out there to help him.
0: Mm-hmm.
1: And that's where I learned to hate yard work.
0: Yes.
1: Because
0: awful.
1: The classic father-son moments of him yelling, you're doing it wrong! You know, and just, I'll do it. Give it to me.
0: Well, my son's never mowed the yard.
1: Really?
0: I've never made him.
1: Yeah.
0: Well, we have a yard guy, you know, which I think a lot of people do.
1: Dude, the first thing I got when I had got a house was a yard guy because I
0: hate it.
1: Despise it with a passion.
0: And I'm terrible at it. I hate to admit that. I'm awful at it. The edging, the weed eating.
1: Yeah.
3: Well, see, I think it's so much easier now with the electric ones because when we moved into our house, we have a pretty big yard. And my fiance, I was like, I'm sorry, but that's your job. I'll do everything else. I will not mow. And we got electric. And they're so much easier to start.
0: Electric mower.
3: And a leaf blower.
0: I have an electric leaf blower.
3: All electric.
0: I'll tell you why I would. Here's how I would do with the edging. When I was doing it myself, I bought a weed eater. You know, it has the spool of the twine that comes out and cuts the weeds. So I've done this probably three times. Okay. I would do the weeding twice, and by the second time it gets wrapped up in a fence or something, and so now it's pulled out and you have to refeed.
1: Yep.
0: So I would just go, I can't do that, and throw it away.
1: It's better honestly to do that.
2: Good.
0: Then I'd hire a yard guy. 4 years later I'd be like, I've got to save some money, let me do it. So I'd start mowing again. I'd go buy a new weed eater, use it on the third time or so. It would hit a rock or a stump and the twine would be all messed up. And I'd throw it away.
3: I think
0: about three of them.
1: Smart.
3: That's the worst thing I think that can happen to you as a person is
0: awful.
3: Trying to fix it is, you're
0: you
3: right.
0: Can't do it.
1: Let me tell you, the only thing that I think has more pressure is like bomb experts when it's getting away. Then when I was a teenager with my father standing over me trying to tell me how to re-put it in, and my hands are shaking.
0: I know.
1: And he's like, put the thread in, the thread there. And he's like screaming, and I'm literally like shaking, and he's like, give it to me, Jesus God.
0: It's awful. I mean, I've bought three, four weed eaters, and they've each of them been used only a few times. Because I just give up, hire a yard guy, and then start 3 years later.
3: There's got to be an easier way.
0: Now they do have them where you just clip them on.
1: Even
0: that's hard. Mm-hmm. I don't like that. The weed eater is maddening to me.
1: Yeah.
0: I cannot do it.
1: God, but my father, he would spend hours out there, you know, and then he'd sit in the garage and we'd be sitting next to him, still shaking. He'd be like, don't you feel accomplished? And I'm like, no, I'm terrified.
2: This
1: was verbal abuse.
0: You know, since our former colleague and my dear friend Chris Dim retired, I have thought about in years to come, if I were ever to retire, how would I fill my days? And I said to my wife, maybe I could really get interested in yard work and look up, like, on YouTube, here's how you do this, and spend hours doing it. But I don't know. That's a lot.
1: That is a lot. I do worry about you in retirement.
0: I know.
1: Because you're going to have something.
0: Mm-hmm.
1: I think you'll pickleball's still good.
0: Well, I said to my wife, if I got up every day at 7:30 and went to the gym for an hour and then pickleballed for 3 hours, that still only gets me to, like, noon.
1: Yeah.
0: And you've got the rest of your day. I thought about taking golf back up, you know, just to fill some time, you know.
1: Well, because if you don't, then you're going to be still trying to, whatever version of this show is going on.
0: That's right.
1: I don't think I'll be on it.
0: No, I doubt it. Doubt it very seriously.
1: I think I'll be messaging you like, hey, yeah, it's my shift at Burger King today.
0: Can I get a freebie?
1: Yeah. If you want to come by, I'll get you a shake.
0: Yeah. That.
1: Yeah.
0: BB Shea will be running it, and I'll be like,
1: yeah, you'll come bug him.
2: Yeah.
0: Do you play drums?
2: You did this. I wouldn't have done this. Yeah, I would have done this different.
0: Yeah, I would definitely. I would,
2: micromanaging me.
0: I would. Oh, God. I would definitely.
1: That's why you need a hobby.
0: I don't know. Exactly.
1: Bird watching?
2: That's the hot new thing.
0: Never appealed to me.
2: I know young folks that like bird watching.
0: Yes, that is taking over.
2: There are apps that will listen to the sounds. Yeah.
0: And tell you what bird.
2: Mm-hmm. Yeah.
0: I hear that is a big thing. Yes.
1: You know, I could see you, even though you don't golf anymore.
0: Mm.
1: I could see you working like a pro shop or something. You could even do a tennis pro shop.
0: Well, I could help out at the pickleball place.
1: Yeah, there you go. That's a good part time.
0: Thought about that. By the way, Arizona is considering making pickleball their official state sport. And it's really binding up the legislature. It's a very close vote.
1: Well, it's good we're focusing on the important things. Yeah.
0: Yes, exactly. Lawmakers are considering designating pickleball as the state's official sport in Arizona. They feel like they could draw in like major equipment manufacturers to sponsor things and give them money if pickleball is the state.
2: Look, I know pickleball is hot right now, and I hope that it lasts forever. Mm. Do you feel like this is going to have a long shelf life, pickleball?
0: I feel it will be played for a long, long time.
2: You don't think it's like a flash in the pan?
0: No, but I don't know that its growth will continue to be.
1: Yeah, I do think, though, you'll have... I think it's a cross-generational thing, though, because you now have young, old... I mean, I think it lasts because of that.
3: And it's so much cheaper, I would say, than playing golf that everybody can play. You don't have to have a lot of money to buy clubs.
0: The other day I was playing, a couple of nights ago, Biggie had said that most of your pickleball players are whiteies. And I fought back on that. I pushed back and said, no, there's a lot of... And so the other night it was packed.
1: Yeah.
0: It was raining. It was an indoor place and it was packed.
1: A little too aggressive on the pushback, which made me...
2: Now you got to make your counting how many are in the building.
1: Well, it made me feel like I was probably right. Well, nothing is quicker than that.
0: No. Well, I thought, am I right on this or am I not right on this?
1: I better be right.
0: So I was walking to the water fountain, which was a long way from my court, okay? And it was packed. There's probably 200 people in there. And so I was looking around and I was going like, whitey, blackie, Indian, Asian.
1: Ha, take that, Biggie.
0: Okay, so I walked up to one guy and was like, what race are you?
1: Do you need that? Because that's always optional on the form.
5: I'm proving someone wrong here.
0: And I looked around and it was very diverse.
1: Okay.
0: There was a lot of different men, women.
1: That's more what I was going to say too, is I think men and women can play pickleball.
0: Black, white, American Indian, Asian, Hispanic. Like I walked up to one guy's like, you're Hispanic, right?
1: Do I have to answer that?
2: Is this the census?
0: He just started running.
1: Yeah.
2: Ice.
1: Yeah.
2: We
1: don't know what you're doing here tonight, but it's not appropriate.
0: And I thought, why? Because Biggie had said it's mostly white guys. And the reason I think is what you just said. You can buy a paddle for $40, balls for $15, and play for free. You know, you don't even have...
1: Sure.
0: $65 to get you a year of play. Mm-hmm. And so I think that's what it is. And that's why it's so popular. And I don't think it's just flash in the pan.
3: Is it $40 for a paddle?
0: At Walmart. I mean, my paddle is $150.
3: Okay, okay. All right. What would you spend on... When you were playing tennis, what would you spend on a tennis racket?
0: More than that. Probably $200.
3: So I'm just really cheap. Okay.
0: What do you spend?
3: I spent $7 on my tennis racket.
0: $7?
3: I found it at Ross.
0: Ross?
3: Yes.
0: For $7?
3: Yeah. Now, I'm not a great tennis player.
0: God,
3: I play for the fun, but I wouldn't have spent $40 on it. I would have never picked it up for $40.
1: I feel like someone just left that in Ross by accident, and somebody at Ross was like, $7.
3: I think so. It does the job, okay? It gets the ball over the net.
2: Now, knowing Ross, it was a Samsung tennis racket.
3: I don't know what it is, but I use it.
0: Well, you know, you might be able to go cheaper on a pickleball. Like, when I first started, I went to Walmart and bought a $40 paddle. And thought, okay, this is affordable. Well, within 6 months, I wanted something better, so it was like $100. Now, you can spend, the very best is $300, you know. That. So if you really want to spend a lot of money, you spend $300 on a paddle, $40 on balls, and there still you get a year for $340.
3: But you think about it, for the best $300, for the worst golf clubs ever, you could get that for $300.
0: Maybe Shane just spent, what, $1,000 on
2: it? Yeah, I don't want to talk about it anymore.
0: It was
2: $1,200
0: plus playing golf. I mean, you go to a nice course, it's $100.
2: Yeah, if you want
0: to
2: play a decent course, it's $70.
0: Exactly. So that's why. So when I was looking around, going like Hispanic, Asian, Indian, white, black,
1: take that, Biggie.
0: I was.
1: He keeps saying, take that, Biggie. Nobody knows who that is.
0: I was like that. That's right.
5: Let's all get together for a group picture. Everyone say multicultural on three.
0: That's right. That's exactly right. That's what I was thinking. So when I was looking around, I thought the reason it's so crowded in here with all these different genders, races, cultures is because the cheapness.
1: I'm alarmed he's counting the minorities.
0: I was counting the minorities. That's exactly right. A couple of items about being celebrity and the difficulties in it. The guy is infamous now, but at an arts school, the Interlochen Center for the Arts in Northern Michigan, they've had to knock down a building. The building is called the Green Lake Lodge, and it's part of their campus, and it houses a lot of arts and artists and classes like that. It used to be called the Epstein Lodge because it was donated by Jeffrey Epstein, okay? In 2008, they renamed it the Green Lake Lodge instead of the Epstein Lodge. But now, just a year ago, somebody said, hey, I see what you're doing here. He still donated it. Ugh. Knock it down. And they are. They're knocking it down.
1: Oh, man.
0: I think that's a waste.
3: So it dramatic.
0: It's a waste. Yeah. You know, because it's a perfectly fine building and everyone is enjoys it.
1: And they did rename it a long time ago.
0: 18 years ago, they renamed
1: it. Yeah.
0: When first, you know, it started to bubble up that this guy might be bad news, they renamed it. They cut ties with Epstein. Epstein had ties to the university. He donated the building, the funding for the building. They changed the name of it to the Green Lake Lodge, and now they're knocking it out.
1: I think that's a waste.
2: It will always have that stain on it, though.
0: You think
2: the money that used to pay for that, I mean, that's bad money.
0: I guess.
3: If somebody gave you a $100 bill, and then you found out it was a serial killer, do you shred the $100 bill?
0: I would not.
3: Exactly. It's money.
1: I would say, you know, this building has been used for a lot of good over the years, and, you know, tearing it down would hurt a lot of the students.
0: Got some complaints, apparently, people are starting to realize, hey, this was donated by Jeffrey Epstein. I use the example, what if you've got Hitler Hall over, you know, on your campus? You rename it, but then it's well, Hitler paid for it, you know? God,
1: yeah, that's tough there. You're right.
0: But Hitler's the worst. He's the worst.
1: Yeah, well, Epstein is like one of the worst ever.
0: Well, he is.
1: But it's...
0: These are awful.
1: When you put it like that, it is like, it does feel dirtier.
0: It does.
1: And it is dirty money. We know that.
0: Well, the Epstein money
1: is
0: dirty. But you're saying just change the name. It's just such a waste. I mean, now they have to raise money to build a new building, you know, and the building was working just fine. It's a tough call.
3: And I was wrong about something I said earlier when we were talking about this, that if you change the name, then in 20 years, everybody will forget about it. But you're saying this was changed 18 years ago?
0: Yeah.
3: So they have 2 years to forget about it, or I'm wrong.
0: Yeah, apparently it was forgotten about for a while. Then, of course, now Jeffrey Epstein's name is brought up a lot. And some of the students and some of the parents are like, wait a minute. And so they're knocking it down. I'm not sure about that.
1: What are we going to do about the Sean Diddy Combs Center?
0: I don't know.
1: Winds up, it's the worst college in America.
0: Oh, man. Sean Diddy Combs donated our recreation center. That's where we're working out, for God's sake.
1: God.
0: It's terrible. That's terrible. Bad news here. Again, we were talking last week about going to mosh pits and crowd surfing. None of us had ever crowd surfed.
2: No.
0: You've been in a mosh pit.
3: A mild one, yes.
0: 5 Seconds of Summer?
3: Mm-hmm.
1: Couldn't get milder, frankly.
2: Yes.
3: Yeah.
0: It's a mild, the mild pit. That's
3: yeah, we were friends. Yeah. We were all friends there. Yeah. Nobody robbed anybody.
0: A woman at a rock concert. Her name is Danielle Ulskwich. She's 28. She was in St. Louis watching a band called Sleep Theory perform. They were something called Point Fest, which is a rock festival. She crowd surfed and was accidentally, she was in the pit. Someone else was crowd surfing. She accidentally got kicked in the head, had a stroke, and died.
2: Oh, no. My God.
0: Yes. Yes. They made every effort to save her. She had a stroke at the concert. They rushed her to the hospital. 10 days later, she died in the hospital. Isn't that awful? Who could imagine? Who would have ever thought about that? Everyone said she loved music and she loved hockey. And she was down in the pit where they were crowd surfing, which is what she loved to do. And out of nowhere, just accidentally got kicked in the head. There's nothing you can do about that.
2: Those pits get intense. You know, that sucks for her. It really does.
0: Yeah. It's
2: a tragedy.
0: Yes. I mean, often. But you just can't predict.
2: No, you can't control it either.
0: No, there's nothing they can do. And then the family was like, is there any way to sue the venue or anything? There's no lawsuit about something like that, is there? Because
1: that's just a tragic accident.
0: Just down in it, and there's nothing that you can do. Exactly. Terrible. There's a woman who is considering a lawsuit. She's a comedian. Now, I had never heard of her, but she was at home with her kids. She posts a lot on social media, I guess. Her name's Laura Clary. She was on the show Two Broke Girls, which I never watched. But anyway, she says she's lucky to be alive because she has a 600-pound French door refrigerator that tipped forward while she was standing in front of it and pinned her against her kitchen island. Luckily, her phone was nearby. She called 911 because she was pinned. Firefighters had to come and lift the 600-pound fridge off her.
1: Hard was she yanking on the door?
0: She said the installation was bad and that it was tilted forward without her knowledge.
1: And
0: when she tried to pull the door, it fell on her and put her back against the wall. She says the firefighters are heroes. They freed her. But now she wants to sue the people that installed the refrigerator. We can ask Lisa Lanier tomorrow, our official attorney, if she's got a suit.
1: That's a good question.
0: I think she probably does. She said it was supposed to be secured to the wall, but she says the installer didn't secure it properly to the wall.
1: You know about faulty installs.
0: I have had some faulty installs.
1: You've had a few.
0: I had a dishwasher faultily installed, and it caused a flood underneath the floor of my home 4 years ago. Ooh. Did you know this?
3: I didn't know that, but it sounds awful.
1: It took months.
0: A year.
1: Yeah, a full year, basically.
0: They had to gut the kitchen. I mean, water went everywhere. Just not to our knowledge. The installation the installation was faulty. They did a poor job
1: installing. Had to cancel the Super Bowl party.
2: Yeah.
3: Oh, no.
0: It was terrible, I know. And we have a twin sub-Z.
2: Who doesn't? A lot of people.
0: Think about that. I see something like this, and we've got a twin sub-Z. Mm-hmm. Think I'm not going to be thinking about that the next time I open that fridge? It's a life, man.
1: Yep.
0: It's tough.
1: Right now, people are Googling twin sub-Z.
3: I was going to say, I'm laughing, but I don't know what that is.
1: You'll never have one.
3: Okay.
1: Don't even worry about
0: it. What are you supposed to do, I just can't even get into it. I can't even talk about it. It's very difficult. Coming up here on the Two Guys Named Chris Show. Good, bad, ugly. Bikes, Pokemon, dogs, chainsaws, and turtles. What's the good story? What's the bad story? What's the ugly story? We'll tell you next. Two Guys Named Chris Show. 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
3: 85 degrees for the high today. Mostly sunny, but clouds rolling in later this afternoon. 59 for the overnight low. Tomorrow, partly cloudy and 82 for the high. 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

0: It's Brad on the mic. 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
15: Two guys named Chris.
16: I told BB Shay and Rachel at this party.
17: When we left
16: that day,
17: he said something that meant so much to me. I can't even tell you. We were in the office last. And then we walked out. We never got leave together, but we did. And so we were in the parking lot and just shook hands. And look at me. I shook his hand. He's not an emotional person.
16: No. You
17: know, he is not. And I said, "You were great." And he said, "We were great." And it just blew me away, man. I mean, it just blew me away.
5: Hey, man, I've been trying to get out of this gate.
17: That's right.
5: For 8 minutes.
17: Oh, my God. It meant
5: you
17: so
5: too.
17: Much to me.
5: Kiss or go. Let's do it.
15: Two guys named Chris. Mornings and nights. Rock 92.
16: It was a lovely moment.
18: And I do what I do best.
16: You just ruined another lovely moment. Now a lot of people are texting me with bird watching apps, so that when
5: it's a thing, man.
16: Yeah, I guess that it's like that whole thing of how young people are doing old people stuff, like Mahjong. Mahjong, yes. Is like, you talk about something
5: happen.
16: That is everywhere. My wife, she's talking about getting into Mahjong. A ton of people. The debate, you ever play Mahjong?
19: I've played on my computer. I don't think it's the same as how like people get together and play. I don't know how. I would love to, though. It looks like my kind of game.
18: You have to be apparently very patient learning it. Like, it's a lot to learn, but once you get it, you're good.
16: People love it. The debate I've heard is, some people say, I love to go and play Mahjong and have a couple of glasses of wine. And then others say, oh, I have to be completely focused. It's such a hard game that I can't have wine. And I can't even talk while I'm doing it. Mm-hmm. You know, I have to watch it the whole time. Interesting. But that's a huge thing that's coming around now that people are really enjoying. Good, Bad, Ugly here. Got a great story about a turtle named Moses. This is a really good look at how technology can help, in this case, in the animal world. He's in Mississippi. He was crossing the road, and a car hit the back portion of his body.
18: It happens.
16: You know, my daughter got out of the car the other day to move a turtle across the road.
18: That's so dangerous, but it's very sweet of her and you to do it, but that's dangerous.
16: I told her not to do it again. I said, you just can't do that. They do say, the reporter in this case said, if you do that, make sure you're safe and make sure you take the turtle in the way he's crossing, because if you take him back the other way, he's just going to try to cross again.
18: Mm-hmm. Hey.
16: You know, yeah. Exactly. In fact, the expert involved in this case said, here's the reason the turtle got hit.
20: There's a lot of movement from turtles looking to find their girlfriends or their boyfriends on the other side of the road. And so that's what happened to this guy.
16: They're all horned up.
18: Every species risks death.
16: Every species will risk death. I would.
18: When you're all horned up, you'll do a lot of things. You'll do a lot of dumb things.
16: Exactly right. You do whatever you have to do. I crossed 8 lanes of traffic Myrtle Beach when I was 17.
18: Yeah, trying to get that one girl.
16: She wasn't even there. A guy told me, we were playing miniature golf, all right, down at 17, maybe 18, you know, drinking, partying, whatever, out on the putt-putt. And he's like, there's 4 girls across the road at the Waffle House, and I've heard they will give. You know, beach. And I was like, all right, let's do it.
18: And like Frogger. Boop, boop, boop.
16: That's right. Then we get in there. Nobody there.
18: No.
16: But they weren't even there.
18: Just one dude.
16: One guy.
19: But he was willing, right?
16: Yeah, right. Yeah.
18: Y'all here for the beaches? they keep sending you fools from the mini golf places. Just me.
16: We will do anything. Just as this turtle would. Mm-hmm. For sex, for some loving. Well, he got hit in the back of his legs, and both legs had to be amputated. But they made a 3D printed device that hooks to him, and now he can roll around and move just the way he always has.
21: Our third prototype was the first one that really worked. He tried to kick it off at first, but really once he got used to it, and once he realized that he can move a lot better in it, he just took off.
16: That's Moses. He's a box turtle in Mississippi, and he has a life expectancy now of over 50 years. I mean, these things live for such a long time.
18: He can't be out in the wild, though, can he?
16: No, he has to stay on that preserve now. He cannot. He's like, he will never go back in the wild, and he'll never have the taste of female companionship.
18: No, yeah.
16: There's nothing he can do about that.
18: Now he can get to her quicker, but there's nothing.
16: There's no way he can.
18: He can run over and say hi.
16: Yeah, that's all he can do. They can share like a milkshake or something.
18: Yeah.
16: He's tried to kill himself 3 times.
18: I bet he has.
16: They're 3D printing a knife for him. Unfortunately, he's missing both legs.
21: He's a double amputee. He's missing both of his back legs.
20: With him, he spent a good chunk of his time just kind of sitting and chilling because trying to move the extra weight with 2 legs, he wasn't up for that.
16: Impossible for him to do it. So the screen printing, which always, it's hard for me to wrap my mind around. A screen printed anything, or excuse me, a what do you call that? It's 3D printed. I don't know.
19: Yeah. I've never seen it happen. I don't understand how it works, and I don't think I want to know.
16: It's a tough one to grasp.
18: Is this one of the times where also we've stepped in when we shouldn't have on nature?
16: Oh, I don't know.
18: I mean, because what we've described sounds like we've made this turtle's life horrible.
16: No, no.
18: Like, for the next 50 years, he's going to drag around this extra weight.
19: I have heard about turtles that if you remove them from their home, they will spend the rest of their life trying to get back there. Like, well, that's why you shouldn't take it somewhere else. You should try to return it where you found it.
16: Well, it is on a nature preserve, yeah. And he is alive, and he is moving fine. It's the only thing he can't do is mate. He can move, he can eat, all of those things. So they have extended his life. I think it was the right thing to do, myself. Another good story here. There is a program going on now allowing seniors to do something that B.B. Shea says he can't do. Ride a bike. A senior community in Boise, Idaho, giving those over the age of 80 the chance to experience riding bikes again with a stable three-wheel version of the bicycle.
18: Okay.
16: You know, I wonder if Two-Wheel Hardo would be against this because he's a two-wheel guy.
18: Yeah, but these are elderly people.
16: And they not only the elderly people, it's bicycles, not what he's against, which is the three-wheel motorcycle. This is the director of the program.
0: Sometimes we'll just take it out and put it in the lobby like we have now, and they'll come and ask me, are we ready? Can we do it today? That kind of thing. It's a lot of fun. We have a lot of residents with limited mobility. They hop on and we go around the river. Oh, smiles, points. Do you see that bird? Do you see the river? I know that by taking them out, I'm just making their day. It brings a lot of meaning to the work that I do from day to day. It takes me out of the grind and into the real feeling that our residents have and the joy that we can bring them.
16: I had Biggie had joyous music.
18: Yeah.
16: I felt it needed that for old people to
1: Is
16: be
1: that
16: honored.
1: The river?
16: Mm-hmm. Yes. And they're out there.
1: Push me into it.
18: Well, I don't think you understand the point of these rides, Dolores.
1: Kill me now.
16: Again, if we stepped in where we shouldn't have to make these people miserable by seeing things, that's exactly right.
1: Is this the death bike?
18: Not yet.
16: Trying to get them there. Bad story. An employee of Google is under arrest because of something he did. Do you know, at the end of every year, they will say, this was the most searched person or the most searched thing on Google.
18: Yeah.
16: Guess what it was for last year? I guess we missed it. Probably because we took incredibly extended vacation.

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1: Killing somebody. Yeah. And I guess everybody Googled his name. Well, right at the end of the year, no one would have guessed that. But somebody who works at Google, a Google security engineer named Michael Spangulo, bet on that site, on one of the sites where you can bet who the person would be, and got it right. Well, he knew. Mm-hmm. He knew who it was going to be, like only a couple of days before. And nobody bet on this person because nobody thought it would be that. You know?
2: Those sites are getting mm-hmm. iffy.
1: Yeah.
2: Hear about Survivor.
1: No. What happened there?
2: So they just had Survivor 50.
1: Yeah, it finished.
2: Yeah. And the person who won, like 6 weeks before the premiere of Survivor 50,
1: mm-hmm.
2: she shot up on these betting charges as the favorite.
1: Oh, really? Why? Somebody, word got out. She said?
2: It's hard to say.
1: Because they had already pre-recorded.
2: But they wondered why that she was already number one,
1: mm-hmm.
2: and then she wins.
1: Mm-hmm.
2: And now they're like, okay, what's going on here?
1: Mm-hmm.
2: Is somebody feeding some of these?
1: Mm-hmm.
2: Who's getting information on this?
1: I wouldn't doubt it. Well, this guy quietly did it. He went on to something called Polymarket and bet that David, that rapper, was going to be the most Googled person of last year. He was right. Only 0.4% of people bet on David. He was one of them. He won $1.2 million.
2: Yeah.
1: And later, now it's taken 6 months, and they figured out, oh, wait a minute, this guy had inside information.
3: Okay.
1: He
3: so,
1: knew it was coming.
3: So yeah. Wait, where he bet on a website?
1: Polymarket.
3: And did they have any rules? Like you can't work at Google? Like, to me, that seems like fair game. You came across it at your job.
1: Do you think so? You think that you could?
3: I think it's fair game. If anybody else chose to bet on it, they know that they don't know.
1: Mm-hmm.
3: And it's not... I don't blame him for it.
2: And if you're running one of these betting sites and you're claiming you take it all and you deal with the repercussions.
4: I agree with Rachel here. Like any sort of insider trading that happens, hey, if you get a leg up, use it.
1: You think so?
4: I 100% agree with Rachel.
1: Well, you know, like, how do you feel about this? In the Super Bowl every year, there are all these prop bets you can make. Like, will the play-by-play man say Taylor Swift's name more than 2 times? So let's say you are the play-by-play man. You're Joe Buck or whoever it is. You bet $20 million that Joe Buck is going to say Taylor Swift more than 2 times, and you do it.
2: You know,
1: you say it 5 times because the Chiefs are mm-hmm. in the game.
2: Yeah.
1: Is it wrong or is it right?
3: I think that's the consequences of betting.
2: Exactly.
3: I'm against betting in pretty much every sense, and I think if you are going to put your money out there mm-hmm. for betting purposes, you get what you get.
1: Well, this guy used a secret account called, well, he called himself Alpha Raccoon. And they were like, how did Alpha Raccoon know that David was going to be the most Googled person? And they found him.
2: And once again, though, they only get mad when they lose.
3: Mm-hmm.
1: The betting sites?
2: Yeah, because they're like, wait a second.
1: Mm-hmm.
2: How did this person win?
1: Mm-hmm.
2: And then it's like...
3: It's just like a casino, man.
2: It's like I was saying, a casino, they never ask for your ID till you win.
1: But you can't count cards. I mean, if you get caught counting cards...
2: It's not illegal, but they'll toss you.
1: Well, I've always sort of thought that was wrong. I mean, if you have the mental ability to count cards in blackjack, I mean, they have like 10 decks going here. If you can figure it out, then more power to you.
2: There's lots of videos online of these card counters. And what they do is they'll just come up to them and say, we're closing the game. Your money is no longer accepted here.
1: And that's it.
2: And that's it. They can't argue it. They have to, a lot of times they still have to pay them out their winnings, though.
1: Mm-hmm.
2: Like they'll take them and they say, your money's no good here. You're 86 from the property.
1: Mm-hmm.
2: But they got to pay them out.
3: Yeah, they try to catch you as fast as possible mm-hmm. and they ask you to leave, but they won't, you know, they won't not pay you.
2: Yeah, I was watching some dude cash in like $40,000 he had won. And he's staying. He's like, okay.
1: This guy got charged with insider trading. That's what he got because he knew where he worked. Well, to me, that's a little different than counting cards. Counting cards, you really have to use your brain. This guy just saw, okay, here's who the winner's going to be 2 days before it was announced and bet on it.
3: If that was the most Googled thing of the year, most people would have Googled him at some point. I don't understand why, if somebody got it right, they're being punished for it.
1: Well, they knew the answer to the test before the test came out. That's what it is.
3: But if that is the most Googled thing, why is it so crazy that somebody got it right?
1: Well, but, you know,
2: I guess his amount of money, too, probably raised a flag.

0: Well, and you know, I might have Googled who that person was, but I would never think that everyone would Google that. You know, I don't think that just because I Google something, I think everybody's going to do
1: it. I guess I just don't. I sports bet, but I don't love these other betting sites where you can bet on anything. I don't like those.
0: Well, to me, it's akin to, like, my wife is a teacher. So if she's teaching my daughter and my daughter gets a look at the test at home and memorize it, right? Is it right or is it right? You know, does she just put it back where she found it or does she memorize the answers and then have it? You know, would you say that's wrong? I'd say that's wrong.
2: Sure, it might be wrong, but I think that things happen in life and you just... If you want to put it out there, it's on you, and I think they should have to pay him out.
0: Ugly story. We've heard of it before, and it's happened yet again. A dog has accidentally fired a shotgun while sitting in a truck.
1: My God.
0: This is the second time we've heard of this. This dog was sitting alone in a truck, parked car. There was a shotgun inside the truck at a gas station in Nebraska. The dog stepped on the trigger of the shotgun and injured a woman who was pumping gas, shot her in the arm.
1: Oh, God.
2: With a shotgun.
0: Yes. Dog stepped on the gun. Shotgun pellets went through the truck. One of them struck the arm of a woman who was stopped at a nearby gas pump, pumping gas. She was taken to the hospital for treatment. Injury was non-life-threatening. It is not known if the owner of the gun will face any charges. It seems like maybe they should.
1: Yeah, I mean, and I guess if you're laying your shotgun down, the dog can step on it.
0: Best call perhaps ever to 911. There was a guy and his caretaker. Now, he was older. And his caretaker, they were driving to get prescriptions or to the doctor. And they had to stop while a train went by in Oklahoma. And a dog accidentally stepped on a gun and shot the caretaker. And the 911 call, the older guy who was in the car was not at all concerned about it.
3: What happened?
4: Well, a gun went off.
3: She shot herself?
4: No, she didn't do it herself.
3: Who shot her?
4: Well, it just went off. We had a dog in here and he stepped on the gun.
3: The dog shot her?
4: Yeah. She's bleeding pretty bad.
5: I don't feel good.
4: Come on, Bubba. You're tougher than that.
0: Come on.
1: You're tougher than that.
0: You just got shot.
2: I don't feel good. I don't think the dog did that.
0: I don't either. I think he shot him.
1: I don't feel good.
0: Oh, come on.
1: Yeah. A bullet went in and out.
0: You're all right. It's a through and through. Oh, get off of it. I loved his reaction.
1: The best.
0: Come on. You're bleeding. You're bleeding pretty bad. Coming up here on the Two Guys Named Chris show. Again, new things to try. I tried my sleep mouth device.
1: Oh, okay.
0: I have a report on that. You wanted to know.
1: Yeah.
0: I have a report here next. Two Guys Named Chris show. 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
7: Two guys named Chris.
0: A team of 100 Italian chefs have assembled a record-breaking tiramisu. It's 1,500 feet long. It weighs thousands of pounds. There's your single serving, Biggie.
2: What a cheap shot.
16: So I'm sorry.
1: It's fine.
16: I'm sorry. No, it's my fault.
1: I was prepared for
16: it. It's my fault.
17: He's been waiting all day to make that joke,
0: my
17: too.
0: God, oh, I know. That is so terrible. And you're my best friend.
1: Am I?
7: Two guys named Chris. Mornings and nights. Rock 92.
0: I think it was because I was off Diet Coke that day.
1: Well, you seem better today.
0: Well, it's now been, let me look back. I think it's been 3 days. Yeah, I'm off Diet Coke 3 days now. I do feel better, I must say.
1: I almost ordered it, but I don't think I can give this gift to another man.
0: Mm.
1: But it was hilarious. I saw one of these insulated mugs,
0: mm-hmm.
1: and it was a can of Diet Coke lounging back, and it said, Diet Coke Daddy, which made me laugh.
0: I need it, man.
1: And I thought, I should get that for Kelly, but then I was like, I can never gift another man something that says Daddy on it.
0: You know, the Dims gave me, Chris Dim gave me a gift. I wore it on the beach. It says Diet Coke Girl.
1: I've seen it.
0: I love the shirt.
1: Hilarious.
0: Love the shirt, but again, it's one man giving another.
1: Yeah.
0: Most people, after you took that photograph of the two of us embracing each other on the beach, immediately, of course, the pride flags and such went up, you know, all of that. Yeah.
1: Yeah, I was a little surprised, frankly, the amount of anger that's like at Chris Dim.
0: Move on. Doesn't take long, does it?
1: Then you're out of it. Turn on you quick.
0: Oh man, okay.
1: I mean, from tears to let's let it go, guys.
2: I think somebody referred to Old Yeller not too long ago.
0: Take him out back. Yeah. Mm-hmm. Take him out back.
1: I was about to put up or shut up game, but this was just in general.
0: Yeah. Get rid of
1: it's
0: him.
1: It's like, oh, I see we're still milking him, huh? And I'm like, my God, it's just a funny picture of them on the beach.
0: I know.
2: And it hasn't even been that long.
1: They spent 30 years together.
0: Yeah. There's at this time tomorrow, Lisa Lanier will join us, our official attorney of this program. There's a gay pride flag on the docket. A lifeguard
18: was on a beach. I can't remember the state, but it was Pride. It's Pride Month. Maybe I think it was last year, last June. And they were putting up a Pride flag. And he's like, I won't do that. My religion says I won't do it. And he took it down.
1: Ooh.
18: And they fired him. So it was like,
1: wow.
18: Who wins? You know?
1: Yeah. Ooh, that's real interesting.
17: That's sticky.
18: That's a sticky situation.
1: Yes. Yeah.
18: We do those sometimes. It's a sticky situation. So it's like, his religion, he doesn't support gay marriage mm-hmm. or gay union. And whoever patrols the beach said, well, you have to put up this gay Pride flag because we're taking part in Pride Month. And he's like, not on my watch. And so he took it down and they fired him. So it'll be an interesting.
1: You know, his boss is like, please don't do this. Come on, dude. It's one a year, man.
18: Just put it up.
1: Look, take one for the team, bro.
18: Come on, just do it. I know you don't believe in it. Just do it.
1: Do it, please. Don't make this a thing, please.
18: That's what I would say to him.
1: I know, like, you
18: come
1: would.
18: Come on, just leave it up. You know, mm-hmm. they told us we've got to put it up. Just put it up.
1: Please don't take a stand.
18: Well, listen, speaking of sticky situations, fact checker Rusty, he's all over it today. That we did this story a minute ago. Epstein donated the money for a college in Michigan to build a lodge, and I guess it houses students. And now they renamed it many years ago, but they're now tearing it down. We're just saying, I know Epstein funded this. He says he dug deeper and says, would it change your mind if you knew that Epstein had stayed there and that he and Ghislaine Maxwell met at least a couple of young people, the young girls there.
1: Like, yeah, you got to go.
18: So that changes it for you.
1: It does.
18: I mean, it's still a functional building that works, and they've renamed it. You think that point's got to go.
1: Because it wasn't now we've moved into, he did some of his, sounds like some dirty dealings,
18: correct.
1: Some dirty acts.
18: What does that mean?
1: Not necessarily there, but came out of that place.
18: What does that mean? You got to flood the island? I mean, you know.
1: I'm a little surprised no one has torn down
18: all that stuff
1: on the island.
2: Well, he's dead now. He's not going to do it again.
17: Allegedly.
18: Oh, God. Here we go. Oh, jeez.
1: Hot take.
18: Big time.
17: It's not even a hot take.
18: Well.
1: And by the way, people are spotting him. Like, one guy had to come out recently and be like, I am not Jeffrey Epstein. I just happen to look a lot like him. Mm-hmm. Please stop yelling at me.
18: How would you change your look? I'd probably change my look.
1: Yeah, I mean, he looks like him. He does.
18: I'd probably like shave my head or change my hair.
1: He's got
18: color
1: like the white hair. She could dye his hair.
18: That's what I would do. I think. And I don't dye my hair. That's another controversy. But I would if I looked too much like Jeffrey Epstein. That does make me feel a little dirtier about it, you know. But you've got a building worth however many hundreds of thousands or millions of dollars that is functional and people are using.
2: Is this at a college?
18: Arts college in Michigan.
2: And this is stuff like this is exactly why college is too expensive.
18: Because they're going to rebuild a building.
2: Yeah, over something that, like, yes, did bad things happen? Sure. But it's not happening anymore. And that's exactly why colleges are unaffordable now.
18: But I'll tell you what it makes me think of in this case. It's like when there's a shooting at a theater. A lot of times they just tear down the theater, you know?
1: Yeah.
18: Like if it's a mass shooting, you know, you just tear it down. But then again, God, now we're getting into really dark stuff. That shooting in Las Vegas, they haven't torn down
1: the... No, they didn't tear down the Mandalay Bay. The
18: Mandalay Bay
1: casino. I guess it just, for me, this taints it. Because if it was, even if it was just that Jeffrey went to college there,
18: mm-hmm.
1: I'd be like, okay, leave it. But now it's like he and Maxwell were there. Some of the young girls may have come from there. It gets a little more dirty.
2: Is this confirmed or is this all just...
18: It's in an article that does seem to confirm it, that it came out at a criminal trial in 2021 of Maxwell's, that they had not only donated money, but met there or went there, stayed there. They stayed at the Interlochen Arts Camp in 1994. It's been that long.
1: Wow. Okay.
18: I was there. I bet you Bill Cosby has donated money for campuses to build.
17: Temple University, where he went to school,
18: I bet he's donated a lot of money.
1: I think they've taken away his doctorate and everything else.
18: Well, there's one thing to take away his honorary doctorate or whatever it might be, but if he funded a building, and I bet he did, you know, if he paid for the scoreboard at the football stadium, do you get rid of it because Bill Cosby paid for it? That's a tough one. You know, I'm in between on it, but this does taint it more to me, fact checker Rusty sent. I wanted to update, you asked me about it, device, the mouthpiece that I use. I got it at Sleep Med Solutions, so I didn't wear my CPAP last night. And really, really nice. I really liked it. And I didn't have any problem. He said sometimes people have like jaw pain or soreness the next day.
1: I use my jaw all the time. trust me.
18: He said there are exercises that will help your jaws. And don't need them.
1: Nope. My jaw's loose.
18: I'll be just fine.
1: Some say a little too loose.
18: I got loose jaws, and I was just fine. I had no issue with that. I got my – now, what this one does, it has like a chip on it that tells you how well you sleep. I slept for 7 hours and 5 minutes. I had an 89 score. He wants that around. He wants that over 90.
1: Okay.
19: That's good for the first night.
18: I thought so, too. My heart rate, you want to guess my heartbeat overnight average? You know it's low.
1: Yeah, I was going to say
19: 62.
18: Biggie?
1: I was going to say 70.
18: 46.
1: God.
2: Wow.
19: I was dead.
18: You wish.
1: Yeah. That's what he's thinking about, too.
18: You wish I was dead.
1: All the people that he wishes he was dead. I wish me I'm dead. I'm going to show you.
18: Oxygen level, they wanted around over 90. It was 94%, so I was happy.
1: That's good. Damn.
18: I was happy with that. And it tells you all that. And it's, I had to take a picture of myself.
1: Yeah, I was going to say, I want to see. And you didn't wake up at all?
18: No.
1: Like going, there's something in my mouth?
18: No.
1: Okay.
18: No, I did not. There it is. How sexy is that?
1: Okay.
19: Okay.
18: My wife was all over me.
1: Yeah.
2: I mean, almost as sexy as the CPAP.
19: Not quite.
18: Yeah, it's a lot better than the CPAP.
1: I think you could play the new Bond villain.
18: Jaws.
1: To Elliot Page's Bond. Yeah.
18: Yeah, you want Elliot Page as Bond. Chris Kelly is Jaws. Yeah.
1: Oh, God, the sleeper's here.
18: You see that heart rate?
1: Yeah.
18: I wish he was dead. He's not. He's alive. That's right. Are you a girl or a guy? Well, that's the other thing. You can talk with it, and you can drink water with it.
1: Okay. Oh, wow. Very nice. That's great.
18: It's very, very nice.
1: I'm really impressed by that.
18: Oh, I was, too. I really got a lot out of it. I enjoyed it. So I wanted... That's the first night.
1: I like it.
18: I think it'll get better. And my doctor at Sleep Med Solutions, he can look at that too. So he'll know.
1: Oh, yeah.
18: He'll know how I slept. I bet he'll say, good God, your heart rate.
1: Like I've never seen it so low.
18: You wish. You wish I was dead. Coming up here on the Two Guys and Chris Show, another sticky situation involving the roadways. How would you handle it? That's next. Two Guys and Chris, Rock 92.
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8: I truly have no idea why people like this. 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
9: Yeah, I've seen you do it for years.
8: Yeah. I was like, eh, it's okay. 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He said to us, that thing that they're going through in China, and I was like, yeah, coronavirus. 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
8: We have more follow-up. We heard from fact checker Rusty, and now we're hearing from Two Wheel Hardo. So Two Wheel Hardo, great P1 listener of this program. He's weighing in on the controversy. There's a school, an arts college in Michigan, that is tearing down a building that was built with Jeffrey Epstein's money in the 90s. Okay, he gave the money to build the building. And they've changed the name of it, but now people are saying, no, tear it down. So they're tearing it down and building a new building, which to me is like, well, that's a lot of money for a functional building that is being used and is okay. But then fact checker Rusty said, well, not only did he build the building, he met Ghislaine Maxwell there, and they may have done some grooming of kids there, which does make it way worse in my mind. But now Two Wheel Hardo says, okay, let's put it in a personal level. Let's say you're friends with Epstein in the 90s. You have no idea what he's doing. You don't know that he's doing all these awful things.
9: Yeah, he's just awesome Jeff with an island.
8: Yes. He's like, golly, he's got an island. And then he's like, you know what? I like you. I'm going to build you a beautiful home with a pool. Go live in it. Now, 20 years later, it comes out, look what he is, what he's done. Do you sell your home or demolish your home?
9: Because it's Epstein money.
8: Because it's Epstein money that built it.
9: So his point is, he says, you know, everyone's moral outrage is tied to the fact that they don't have a stake in it.
8: Yeah, it's harder when it's yours.
9: So, but when you've been in a home for 20 years.
8: And you're a decent person.
9: And you're a good person, yeah. Mm-hmm. Now, here's my caveat.
8: Yeah.
9: If he had just built me the home and let me design it, I'd stay. But if I found out that he gave me a home, and then later I found out that he used it to, like, some of the stuff with the women, the young girls, then I'd be like, I can't stay here.
10: But then, okay, but then you have to go and buy another house.
8: Yeah, you do.
10: You tear down your house. You don't get money for it. You didn't sell it. You have
8: tear
10: to take
8: it down.
10: You have to get, with no profit, you have to go buy another house.
9: But I think I'm a karma person. I feel like somehow, if I found out bad things had happened in the house,
8: you'd be punished for
9: and
8: it.
9: And I'd stayed, then somewhere down the road, I'd be punished
8: so
9: for it.
8: So you wouldn't buy a murder house then either.
9: Oh, I would never buy a murder house. That's, but see, you and I differ on that.
11: That's worse.
8: Good value.
9: Yeah, you and I differ on that. The reason, though, I'd be terrified it's haunted and you don't believe in ghosts.
8: I'd look at my escrow.
9: Yeah. You'd be great for a haunted house because you wouldn't believe in it.
8: That's correct.
9: I mean, they'd turn the kitchen upside down and you'd be like, oh, wife must have went crazy last night. I mean, the ghost would be standing there like, what do we got to do to get to this guy?
11: I know.
9: Yeah.
11: The only ghost I believe in is our P1 listener, A.A. Ron, who lived in California in a haunted house. And when he was 14, was going to the bathroom to pleasure himself to his dad's dirty magazines. And a ghost of an old woman got up in the bathtub and said, don't you dare do
9: don't
11: that.
9: Don't you do it, sir.
11: I believe in that one.
9: Yeah.
11: That one I believe in. Then another follow-up. I was saying that I had worn my mouthpiece from Sleep Med Solutions last night to great success without the CPAP machine and slept very well. And B.B. Shea said that he went on a golf trip with a guy who wears one of those things implanted. Inspire?
12: It's called Inspire. It's in his chest.
11: This is a part I didn't know about. And B.B. Shea says that, I guess it's an app hooked to his phone.
12: Yeah, it looks like a computer mouse.
11: Oh, he has
12: it. Yes, it's a physical device.
11: Oh, it's a device, not on the phone. It's correct. A device. Okay.
12: And you take it and you hold it over where the Inspire is implanted, mm-hmm. and you click a button and it pushes the back of your tongue down so it doesn't block your airway when you sleep.
11: So that, when you hold it over the lump in your chest, makes your tongue go down.
12: You click a button and it activates it and it closes or lowers your tongue, yes.
11: That's pretty invasive to me.
12: And the thing about him, though, is he forgets to turn it off when he wakes up.
11: Mm-hmm.
12: So when your tongue is pressed down, it's really hard to talk.
11: I see.
12: So he'll forget to do it and then go to the grocery store and ha ha ha ha ha ha ha ha ha ha ha ha
9: ha.
11: And he doesn't.
9: How long do I? Yeah.
11: And he doesn't have the mouse there to.
12: Yeah, no, he has to go back home, unclick it, and then go back about his day.
11: That's an issue. I don't think I could.
9: Yeah,
11: I don't think I could do that.
9: I would think to myself though, unclick it every day. That's funny that he forgets.
11: I know, you'd think that would be. Yeah. Like, I'd put a message on my phone or something. Yeah. To unclick.
10: But that's
11: it.
10: A good sign though. If you can forget, that means it's comfortable.
11: I guess.
9: Yeah, I mean it must be.
11: Mm-hmm.
9: But at the same time,
11: mm-hmm.
9: I wouldn't want to spend my day howl.
11: No, and if you can't go back home, like if you go to work and you're 30 minutes from home, and then you talk to like this all day, I think that would be uncomfortable.
12: Definitely.
11: I would, yeah. How is he the guy that you froze his shoes?
12: Yeah, he's the guy. Kind of feel bad now.
11: B.B. Shea, they're prank warring each other at the golf outing this past weekend. And what'd you do? Put ice all over his water?
12: Yeah, he made me mad for some reason. So I took his golf shoes and I put ice in them, and then I put them in the freezer.
11: Mm-hmm.
12: So he woke up the next morning and all the ice was melted together. So he had to take a knife and chip all the ice out before he could play.
9: Whoa, what a genius prank.
11: That's a good prank. Yeah. So he had to chip all the ice out. Uh-huh.
9: And then he's got wet shoes.
12: Exactly.
11: God. Miserable.
10: What did he do to you?
12: I don't even remember.
10: Was this one of the days before you stopped drinking?
12: This was the day when I was drinking, yes.
10: Okay.
9: He probably did something small, but at the time was amplified by the drinking. Mm.
11: You all and you're getting back and forth at each other. I quit that a long time ago back in college. My roommate and I had a little prank war going on, and he was a cross-country runner, and I filled the toes of his shoes with shaving cream. So he was like behind and he put on his shoes to go run cross country and he was all squishy. That was that was the best I could do. He got me more though, because he went then at that point he went all over, you know.
9: I had sex with her in your bed.
12: What?
9: Several times.
11: Yeah, he would do that. He could do that.
9: What?
11: He could do that. I couldn't really pull that off.
9: Several women.
12: What?
9: Did you change that? Nope.
11: No. He told me that later.
9: Yeah.
11: He's like, yeah, I had her and her and her right there in your bed.
9: How I got syphilis. It is.
11: Well, I wondered, how would I get syphilis?
9: Yeah, I hadn't been sexually active at all, but I got syphilis.
11: Yeah, he was sexually active. I was. Yeah. I was. Well, he was in better shape and on the cross-country team. And those guys were getting it, and I was not. That's right. Apparently, radio station and glee club in college doesn't carry as much swagger as being an athlete. Mm-hmm. So here's your yesterday we did this, sticky situations and how you would handle it. Yesterday was a really good one. It was
9: the neighbor parking. That was a great start.
11: It was. If a neighbor has an empty driveway or empty garage and a big truck and he parks in front of your house, do you say anything to him? And I said no, because I just hate confrontation like that. But honestly, you should say something. This is about cars as well. You're backing out of a parking space at a busy in a busy department store. You barely bump another car. No one sees it. It barely leaves a mark, a light scrape. Do you leave a note or do you just go, I think you have to leave a note.
9: 100% leave a note.
12: If, even if there's nobody around, somebody saw it.
11: Well, you know it.
12: I'm always under that idea that somebody's seeing me 24/7.
11: But if there was, but you know it yourself. It's your
12: and you have you're right. You have to live with that guilt too.
11: That's right. My son has done this twice, where he's scraped up another car, and each time he left a note. And both times, the people, he left my number. You know, he would give them my phone number. He was like 16 and 17.
9: Yeah.
11: And each time, the people that called me were stunned that he actually left a note.
9: 1,000%.
11: I guess most people don't.
9: Yeah.
11: But I would.
9: Yeah. I would leave a note and say.
11: I think
9: say,
11: you have to.
9: Yeah.
11: Yeah. I think there's.
9: Just to clear my own conscience in that, too.
11: Absolutely.
9: And it's the right thing to do, but I would bet we're in the minority.
10: I think a lot of people say they would, but actually wouldn't.
9: Yeah.
10: I wonder, what would you, if you're the person who got bumped, and it's just barely, like you might even be able to buff it out. Mm. Do you even call them?
12: No, if I don't see any big damage. No.
11: Well, I've done that. I was over here in front of Printworks. Thousands of prints. I was getting my Monopoly board mounted.
9: Uh-huh. Believe it or not, it's actually cool. I've seen it.
12: Justify this for me.
9: No, it's really cool. I've seen it. It sounds crazy, but when you see it done, you're like, dang, that's actually cool.
11: We had a guy that used to work here that I loved it, so I stole his idea. He took a Monopoly board and he hot glued all the money and the pieces and the hotels and everything onto the board as if a game was being played, and then had it framed. So I did the same thing. And it hangs in the man cave now.
9: I will tell you, when you first hear it, you're like, huh? But I know. I've seen it now, and I've thought to myself, man, that's actually really cool.
11: The next one I want to do is a Scrabble board. And you put, and the words are things that relate to your life.
9: I
12: understand. That's cool.
11: Yeah, I think so, too. That would be, I mean, I should really get that done. But so what kind of words would be on your Scrabble board, Biggie? You know, if you have it out there, you put things down like
9: falling,
11: cellulitis,
9: medical debt,
12: ambulatory,
9: cellulitis.
12: That's a lot of points too.
9: A flutter, not a fib. They are different.
11: Heart disease, the good one.
9: The good one. Yeah.
11: These are the kind of
9: things I have to say.
11: Yeah. On mine, it would be like Diet Coke.
9: Yeah.
11: That kind of stuff.
9: Yeah.
11: Whatever. What would be on your Scrabble board? Your boyfriend's name, your fiance.
10: Of course. Nick. That would be the first thing to go on there.
11: Nick.
10: Of course, friends.
11: Friends.
10: Probably a band or something
11: All
10: on there.
11: All of those things, exactly.
9: And then your second husband will be like, who's Nick?
10: We can just scratch that out.
9: Oh, that was my member I was married before.
11: Remember that guy? Yeah.
10: We'd have to go back in there and pull those up.
9: Yeah,
10: cut the hot glue off.
11: God, you're right. You'd have to break into frame.
10: I would just have to find another guy named Nick and just be like, I knew all along I was going to marry you.
11: It really limits your choice. It's like if you got Nick tattooed on your lower back or something.
10: You got to find you another Nick.
12: Could you marry a guy with the same name as your first husband?
10: I read a story about this just this morning. That this man found out his ex-wife married somebody with the same first name. So she kept
11: the tattoos.
10: I guess so, or she. I don't. I guess she just had the same name. I don't know.
11: Wow, that would be a lot.
12: I don't think I could do that.
11: That'd be tough. Wouldn't it?
9: Yeah. Well, because I mean, if you're for this divorce, there's probably a lot of bad memories associated with that name now.
11: Mm-hmm, mm-hmm. You know, I knew a guy once who he had a girlfriend forever with one name. I mean, he was dating her 3 or 4 years, and then when he started dating somebody new. During a passionate moment, he said the other girl's name. Mm-hmm. And he said, look, I screamed her name so many times. It's like how sometimes when we're playing a game in here, I'll say Chris Dim, you know?
9: Yeah.
11: Like I've screamed his name so many times.
9: Yeah. I'm going to change the names to protect the following people from my family and my story. Mm. My grandfather was married a couple times.
11: Right.
9: And when I was about 10, he left his second wife.
11: Mm-hmm.
9: And he had met his third wife.
11: Yeah.
9: And hard deal was when I'd visit him, we used to go get ice cream. So we're driving in his giant Lincoln, going to get ice cream. And he said, don't forget, we have to bring Donna back something.
11: Okay. But Donna was not the name.
9: And I said, you're not married to Donna anymore. You're married to Mary now. And without missing a beat, looking dead ahead, reviewing his whole life, he goes, sometimes you just get confused.
12: Doesn't matter.
9: And just like he just held on to the wheel straight ahead, like everything was rushing back through. He's like, that's sometimes you just get confused.
11: You know, with my friend, the new girlfriend forgave him. She was like, I understand. I get it. You know, you're with her for 3 years. You know, you scream her name.
9: Yeah.
11: Now you got to scream my name. So make a mental note When, you know, that's a tough situation.
9: That's tough. Sure.
11: I'm parked in front of thousands of prints getting my Monopoly board mounted. And I ran into a car by accident. And I left a note. There was almost no damage at all. And the guy called me and said, no damage. Don't worry about it. Thanks for leaving the note, which was really nice.
9: Yeah.
11: And then it's like, yeah, that's right. So if there was very limited damage, I don't think I'd even bother with it, you know?
9: No, I was rear-ended a couple months ago, and I didn't. You know, we both pulled over, which I was shocked she stopped.
11: Oh, I remember that, yeah.
9: Yeah, because you didn't like, I got a little heated.
11: I didn't like
9: end.
11: That you said the F word.
9: Yeah, because I just said, I looked at my car. There was no real damage. I said, no worries. I said, let's just exchange information just in case. And then she kind of copped an attitude and was like, well, if you said there's no damage, why do we need to exchange information?
11: And you said, because I wasn't born effing yesterday.
9: Yeah, you and did just hit me.
11: I thought you could just leave out the F word.
9: Yeah.
11: You know, and take pictures. And then I like your exchanging of information.
9: Yeah.
11: I just didn't. I'd do it without the F.
9: And she did. She wanted to take a picture of my bumper, which I said, hop out. Yeah. Absolutely.
11: Totally.
9: And of course, I never did anything because there was no point.
11: Here's one for Lisa Lanier involving cars, and we'll have it tomorrow at this time. This happened at a Chevrolet dealership in Greystake, Illinois. There's a guy named Jerry Bosley who has filed a discrimination and fraud lawsuit against City Chevrolet. Apparently, he was doing work, and he was buying a Chevy Traverse. I just drove that recently myself.
9: You did.
11: Phenomenal vehicle. And he was buying it for another family member to drive. They had agreed to a 6% interest rate that he was getting from his bank, his lender. Well, meanwhile, in the final agreement, and they had agreed to this verbally, but in the written agreement, the Chevrolet dealer, the salesman, drove up the interest rate and put it under their lender for 11% interest instead of 6% interest and had the man sign it. Well, here's the issue. The guy buying the car is blind and could not read. Could not read.
9: Dirty.
11: And so the sales guy's like, well, you signed it. And the blind guy's like, yeah, but you told me it was 6%. He's like, that was a verbal, you know.
10: You should have read it, man.
11: Should have read it or had somebody read it for you. So now it's like, can you sue the dealership? Because it cost him $10,000 in interest.
10: He's
11: buying it for somebody else. His family will drive him around, but he's buying the vehicle.
9: Oh, that's, yeah.
11: And so they verbally agreed to one interest rate. It was written in the paperwork as another interest rate, and the sales guy's like, should have had it read for you. Sorry, should have had it read. Now, at that point, I would use the F word. I'd be really upset.
9: Necessary. Yeah, that's real dirty. Yeah. I don't know if you can sue, though.
11: Well,
9: I would just think that if you're the dealership, you're opening yourself up to the world's worst
11: bad
9: reviews.
11: Look.
10: I think the salesman would be like, I can't help it. It's what I do all day, every day. I must swindle people.
11: Not true at some dealerships.
12: I say this a lot. Kind of respect
11: you
12: the
11: respect
12: hustle.
11: You respect the hustle.
12: Yeah, a little bit.
11: Blind guy.
12: Yeah.
11: It's a blind guy you're going
12: to respect it.
11: Sarah, you're talking about marrying a guy or someone with the same name. Go ahead.
13: Yes. So I dated my husband back when I was in high school, and we dated for a couple of years, and then he broke up with me, not once, but twice. Mm-hmm. And then he went on to marry another woman named Sarah. Elizabeth, she even had the same middle name as me, and cheated on him, and then they split, and he came calling back to the original Sarah Elizabeth.
11: He wanted the original Sarah Elizabeth back, and you took him back?
13: I did, and we've been married for 16 years and have a beautiful daughter now.
11: Okay, I'm glad it worked out. Surely you must have had some doubts, though, when he went to somebody else then came back to you. Did it take a lot of convincing?
13: No, there was 8 years in between, so we had both done a lot of growing up.
11: Yep.
13: But I do tell him that he could have had my name tattooed on his booty all those years ago, and it would have worked out just fine for him.
11: Yeah, Sarah Elizabeth wouldn't have to cross it out or nothing.
9: Yeah.
10: I love the way she told that story, too, like they weren't still married, but they totally are.
11: Yeah, totally got it. That's right. That's a great story to tell. Thank you, Sarah. Appreciate that. That's Sarah Elizabeth, and he should. By now, he should just have it tattooed on there. That's fine. Here's one about driving for you, Biggie. I wonder how you feel about this. There's a woman named Susan Young from Delaware, and she has just renewed her driver's license through the year 2033. Currently, she's 108.
9: Yeah, there it is. Yeah, that's what we do here. We make it impossible for those of us who just need to re-up a license. I mean, at least in our state. It's impossible to get a license. Think of all the hoops you have to go through. But it's like once you're over 80, they're like, what do you want to drive, 20 more years?
11: By the time she will have to renew again, she'll be 115. She's 108 right now. And she still exercises 3 times a week at a senior center and likes to drive out and get groceries.
9: Yeah, of course.
11: My goodness.
9: She is bound to end up in a CVS driving through it.
11: Who's parked in the pharmacy? Oh, yeah.
9: Yeah.
11: It's Susan. She's the 108-year-old, right? Yeah, they just renewed her license. My goodness. Mark, you're talking about the blind person who was, well, BB Shea says he respects the hustle. You're talking about a blind person as well. Go ahead.
14: Yeah, that blind person would be me.
11: Oh,
14: I was paying a tax debt of a house we inherited from my dad. Mm-hmm. And it was back taxes. He didn't believe in paying taxes as he should have, but I assumed the debt and was going to pay it monthly. And as we signed it down at the county office, as we were finishing, the lady said, as opposed to our agreement, she said, well, I've had it set up just to be directly deducted from your account. And I said, you wouldn't do this because I'm blind, would you? It sounds like it'd be a case of ADA. And you'd be surprised. Surprised how fast that lady moved.
11: Oh, I bet she did. Oh, I'll bet she did.
14: Yes, she did.
11: Yeah, good for you. Good for you for catching it and doing that. Do you think people try to take advantage of you because of your not having sight?
14: Yeah, I haven't had it happen other than that.
11: Yeah.
14: I feel like people would. I mean, especially in professions where sort of the nature of the profession.
11: I know exactly what you mean.
9: Yeah.
11: I know that. Thank you very much, Mark. That's interesting. This guy is using the ADA, the Americans with Disability Act, to try and fight the salesperson who charged him extra interest. Mark, appreciate it very much. We used to have a guy work here years ago. I don't guess he was legally blind, but close enough. I mean, he would have to read if he took a piece of paper, he would hold it an inch from his eyes.
9: Wow.
11: And his glasses, this was before your time, Biggie, his glasses were really, really thick. And there was a woman that worked here. I really liked her. And as she would walk by him, he would be in like a production studio and would look up and wave. But all he could see was a shape, so she'd give him the finger, and he just waved.
9: Hey! I love that.
11: Well, I said to her, you know, that karma shit is really going to come back. She's like, I love that kid, but come on, that's fun. So she'd just give the finger, and he'd be like, hey!
9: It's kind of fun.
11: Couldn't see her at all. I mean, when he had to read something off a computer screen, he would get within a centimeter of it. And his glasses were so thick. I don't believe he could drive. His parents would drop him off here. You know, he was that badly sighted. Let's play Put Up or Shut Up Rock and Roll Trivia. Throwback Thursday edition of the game. Digital Dim will play against you. Oh, but
9: way back.
11: Wake your meemaw, wake your peepaw.
9: Yeah.
11: I mean, this game's more than 60 years old. 866-470-2GNC if you want to play right now. 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Be a winner and take all of Biggie's money. How much money does he have today?
9: Still got that 20 spot.
11: $20 is what we're playing for. 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Back to a certain date, the top 10 on the Billboard Hot 100 chart. We will ask one question about each of those songs, and you can be a winner next on Rock 92. Phone number I gave you, theimprovementstore.com phone line. Two Guys and Chris Show, Rock 92. We were just talking about how some dealerships, now we were talking about that dealership in Illinois, that did not treat the customer well. You don't last long doing that. 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They got EVs, they have trucks, of course, SUVs, vehicles, whatever it is that you're looking for, they can get it for you. And they've been doing it the right way for 60 years. This is their 60th anniversary, in fact. When I got my very first car, a 1984 Chevrolet Cavalier, I wanted something else. 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And at that time, he said, they've been in business here for, you know, 20-some years. Well, now it's 60 years that they've been in business. 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You're going to get treated the right way. 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
11: Crescent Ford presents Put Up or Shut Up Rock and Roll Trivia, Throwback Thursday edition of the game. You versus Digital Dim. No longer playing the game live, of course, but a chance to beat him on Throwback Thursday. The Throwback Thursday game goes way back, more than 60 years. The game itself was played 8 years ago. 8 years ago that we actually played the game. So we'll see how Digital Dim did that day. And we'll welcome Matt to this program, who's playing for the $20 out of Biggie's pocket. Hello, Matt. How you doing?
28: Hey, I'm doing good, buddy. I'm glad to play. Nice to talk to you.
11: Well, it's good to talk to you, too. We really appreciate you listening. We're going to put 2 minutes on the clock for you. And on Throwback Thursday, we go back to a particular Billboard Hot 100 chart from, this is from long, long ago, and ask you one question about each song in the top 10. Now, Digital Dim, of course, already answered these questions many years ago. We'll get his answers in a minute. Hopefully you can do better than he does. If you tie, you fly with PTI, Piedmont Triad International Airport. Tie or beat him, and we'll give you a $500 gift voucher to fly anywhere that PTI flies. Are you ready, Matt?
28: Yeah, ready to go, bro.
11: Good luck. We'll start the clock after the first question. Here we go. What television personality thought the number 10 song on this chart from 1958, Oh Boy, by Buddy Holly and the Crickets, was too raunchy for television, so the television host introduced Buddy Holly as Buddy Hollett, perhaps on purpose. Who's the TV host?
28: Ed Sullivan.
11: Yes. Which member of a famous duo said of song number 9, You Send Me by Sam Cooke, I must have sung it to myself at least 1,000 times. I wanted to be on the radio so bad, and I love that song. Was that Paul Simon or Art Garfunkel?
28: Art Garfunkel.
11: Yes. Use a word that starts with the letter W to complete the title of song number 8 this week by Jimmy Rogers. Kisses sweeter than blank.
28: Wine.
11: Yes. Song number 7 this week is by Bill Justice and his orchestra. It's an instrumental called Raunchy. What future Beatle played it for John Lennon when he auditioned to be in the band?
28: Ringo Starr.
11: No. What U.S. state is mentioned in song number 6, Jailhouse Rock by Elvis Presley?
28: Mississippi.
11: No. Ricky Nelson sings song number 5. The song has a two-word title that literally means the failure to meet someone you had arranged to see. What's the Ricky Nelson song?
28: Repeat the question.
11: Ricky Nelson sings song number 5. The song has a two-word title that literally means the failure to meet someone you had arranged to see. What's the Ricky Nelson song?
28: Pass.
11: Song number 4 was originally going to be titled Cindy Lou, but Buddy Holly changed the name at the request of his drummer, who was dating a girl with the same name as the eventual title of the song. What's the song?
28: Thank you.
11: Yes. Pat Boone sang song number 3 this week. There's a month of the year in its title. What month?
28: October.
11: No. Eric Clapton said song number 2 this week was the first rock and roll song he ever saw on television, and it was like seeing someone from outer space sing it. Clapton said of what song?
28: Jailhouse Rock.
11: No. The number 1 song, January 11th, 1958, was originally going to be titled Do the Bop, but then the band performed it and decided they could get more play at high school dances if they named the song after the high school dance itself. What's the name of the song?
28: Sock Hop.
11: It is not Sock Hop. Well, you started like a House of Fire there and wound up with 4.
9: Yeah.
11: Great start.
9: I mean, he came out blazing.
11: Great start.
10: I loved his style.
11: Me too.
10: Didn't know pass, give an answer.
11: Yeah, take no prisoners,
9: I like
11: man.
9: That.
11: Bam,
9: yeah.
11: Bam, bam. Now, I'll tell you this. We played this game originally on May 17th, 2018. The player's name was Trey. He got an 8.
9: Wow.
11: It was a really good game. He got an 8. Now, today, Matt has a 4. He's in line for a body bag t-shirt from All About Care Heating and Air if Chris Dim scores 9 or higher. BB Shea, what do you think Chris Dim did back on that May Day in 2018?
12: I'm going to go with a 9.
11: You think it will be a 9?
12: Yeah.
11: And so you think he will be body bagged. Your thoughts, Red Rachel?
10: I will also say 9.
11: All right. Here we go. Let's go back in time to a throwback Thursday that we did 8 years ago and ask the questions to Digital Dim. What television personality thought the number 10 song on January 11th, 1958, Oh Boy by Buddy Holly and the Crickets, was too raunchy for TV and therefore introduced Holly as Buddy Hollett, maybe on purpose?
0: TV personality.
11: Yes.
0: Ed Sullivan.
11: Yes. Which member of a famous duo said that song number 9, You Send Me by Sam Cooke, I must have sung it to myself at least 1,000 times. I wanted to be on the radio so bad, and I love that song. Is that Paul Simon or Art Garfunkel?
0: I'm going to say Art Garfunkel.
11: Yes. Use a word that starts with the letter W to complete the title of song number 8 this week by Jimmy Rogers. Kisses sweeter than blank.
0: Sweeter than wine.
11: Yes. Song number 7 this week is by Bill Justice and his orchestra. It's an instrumental called Raunchy. What future Beatle played it for John Lennon when he auditioned to be in the band?
0: It would have to be George Harrison.
11: Yes. What U.S. state is mentioned in song number 6, Jailhouse Rock by Elvis?
0: State. Oh, God. Everyone in the wholesale block. I don't know. Louisiana.
11: Nope.

0: That's
1: when
0: tough.
1: Does he say it?
2: You didn't hear?
3: No, he barely. It's barely audible. You have to know the lyrics.
4: You can't
3: to know
4: distinguish
3: that.
4: It.
0: It's the drummer boy from Illinois. Here it is.
1: Oh, wow.
0: Yeah.
1: I heard that song a million times.
0: You never know.
1: Never knew it.
0: That, I knew. I said, Chris Tim knows this song inside and out. Yeah. I don't make it so tough on him to get
1: that's
0: this
1: a tough one.
0: That's very difficult. Because you'd think it'd be something from the South, like you said, would. Louisiana. Ricky Nelson sings song number 5. Two-word title that literally means to not meet someone you were supposed to meet.
5: Well, I've been waiting ever since I guess my baby's got another date. Stood up, brokenhearted, again.
0: I don't know that song. 1958.
1: He was a TV star at that point, too, so...
0: Ricky Nelson, yeah.
1: Yeah.
0: Song number 4 was going to be called Cindy Lou, but Buddy Holly's drummer was dating someone named Peggy Sue.
5: Peggy Sue, Peggy Sue.
0: They eventually got married, by the way. We're married for 11 years, of course.
4: Buddy Holly all over the place.
0: Oh, yeah. No. Number 10 and number 4 here today. Number 3 is Pat Boone, April Love.
5: April Love.
4: For your parents.
0: Yeah. Eric Clapton said song number 2 is the first rock and roll he ever saw on TV, and he wanted to be Jerry Lee Lewis.
5: Shake my nerves and you rattle my brain. Too much of love drives a man insane. You broke my will, but what a thrill.
0: I just don't think they make music like this anymore.
4: I just don't.
1: I don't think they do.
4: Get one past

0: Quote of the day.
1: It was.
0: Number one, January 11, 1958, was going to be called Do the Bop, but the band wanted Danny and the Juniors said, we'll get more success at high school dances if we name it after the dance. At the Hop.
2: When a wreck starts, they don't make them like this anymore.
3: You're darn right. You're darn right they don't. Thank you.
2: This is back when things were separate, buddy. Papa, don't. Not in the Cracker Barrel.
3: All right, I said a few things.
0: Yeah.
3: I like this music.
2: This was good music.
3: You're telling me you don't like At the Hop?
0: Mm-hmm.
3: Wasn't Illinois hard to hear in that jailhouse?
0: It was, yeah.
3: Oh, tomorrow, the game everybody's talking about.
0: It's back.
3: Put Up or Shay Up. We had a one-week reprieve from it. B.B. Shay wasn't here last Friday. We weren't here last Friday. Tomorrow, it's a sports trivia game at this time. Two Guys and Chris Show. 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
4: Mostly sunny today and 85 degrees for the high. Clouds rolling in later this afternoon, 59 for the overnight low. Tomorrow, 82 for the high and partly cloudy. 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
3: Good email here from P1 listener Dave. We've played this a couple of times this week. I was recently at the beach, Sunset Beach, and staying at a friend's. Her parents, her mom has a house there, and it backs up to a lake. It's on a golf course, Oyster Bay.
13: Yeah.
14: Oh, yeah, man.
3: You played it?
14: Oh, yeah.
3: I played it too.
14: Love Oyster Bay.
3: It's good golf course.
14: Yeah, good course.
3: You see an alligator out there?
14: Always.
3: Yeah.
14: Yeah.
3: So out there. We're North Carolina. I didn't know we even had alligators in North Carolina, but I mean, that's as far as south in North Carolina as you can go.
14: It's right there close to South Carolina. So,
3: right on the line. And I played this audio. We recorded it. It's two alligators in that lake. And I'm back on the deck listening to it. You think I wasn't scared?
13: You got to be scared.
3: Of course I was. I said, there's. Attacking, you know, this is like their call. This is the last thing you hear before they nail you. Well, Dave says, please inform the crew that the played audio of alligators bellowing that I witnessed while on vacation, simply their mating calls. Rival males competing to bellow for a female. Nothing sinister about it.
13: You were born in the wrong body.
14: I was.
13: You could have finally used your glee club.
3: Exactly.
13: Your training to your, I mean, think about it.
3: Yes.
13: In the alligator world, it's who bellows the loudest. And yeah, your voice would have.
3: Oh, my baritone voice?
13: God.
3: In the paisley tie and cummerbund? Of course. It did not attract the female. It did not, in my high school, it did not attract.
13: No, it didn't.
3: But in animal world, that's exactly right. You're saying, and then that's
13: it. Listen to that voice. I'm going to him.
3: Of course, they would have been flocking to me. Wouldn't that have been nice back in that day? But no, not the case then. He says, nothing scary about it. Just steer clear of them, and you're just like, well, I wouldn't go on down there.
13: Look, I would not get in the way between a horny alligator.
3: Kidding. No kidding. They're horny. That's right.
13: Yeah. I mean, we just talked earlier about what horny dudes will do.
15: All the crazy things they'll go through.
3: Horny turtles cross the road risking their own lives.
13: Yeah.
3: I crossed an 8-lane highway in Myrtle Beach risking my own life when I was 17.
13: Mm-hmm. Just because you heard there might be girls at the Waffle House.
15: That's what I was going to say. If that were the case back then, and when you were crossing, there were alligators. Mm. Would you still have crossed with those alligators there?
3: Yes.
13: Okay. Yeah.
3: At that time.
15: At that age, time.
13: Listen, every school has this, but when you hear like one girl puts out, I mean, you find out, and it's never true, of course. Yeah. It just becomes a rumor, but you would run through fire, alligators, a brick wall. If you really thought this girl was going to put out for anyone.
3: We were on like the 14th hole playing, you know, jungle putt. It's me, a guy. It was four guys. I was by far the worst looking of the guys. I think we were only there. I mean, we happened to be there at the same time.
13: Yeah.
3: So, you know, we weren't really that good of friends. Two of them were twins and were known to be really good looking guys. And one says, after this, I'm going to the Waffle House across the street.
13: Tina the Tongue's over there.
3: What? Yeah, he's like, yeah, she brought her friends too. Mm-hmm. And I was like, well, then I'm going too.
13: Yeah, loose Lucy.
3: And he said,
13: anything like, goes, Amanda.
3: He said, they're known, they give them. And I was like, no. He goes, I know from experience. Mm-hmm. I was like, you do not. He's like, yes, I do.
13: He left that blue golf ball right
3: where it was. And I was over there. And it was like a game of Frogger. I mean, those cars were zipping by. And I was like, I will get to that Waffle House. Then you get in there, nothing but like truckers.
13: Yeah.
15: I was thinking that each of the twins took two of them. That's what they meant by their four girls there.
13: No.
3: I mean, those guys were getting it. They are good looking guys. I was not getting it. And so I was like, I will tag along with you
13: yeah.
3: in order to get it. And then, of course, we go. There's nobody there. I go back to my hotel. The next day, they're like, you should have waited.
13: Yeah.
3: Guess who showed up?
13: I came back. They were still hungry.
3: Lucy Lisa came back. Tina the Tongue came by. He's like,
13: yeah, they came back. They wanted to get smothered and covered again.
3: Oh, man, I knew it. He's like, you left. He goes, you left 15 minutes too early, man. All night long. He's like, all night.
13: All night. Yeah, I bought her lunch, and that was it.
3: Yeah.
13: Dinner.
3: But, yeah. I mean, it's like, I mean, did that really happen?
13: No.
3: No, of course not. But no, I mean, that.
13: And our friend Chris Dem used to point out, you were everyone's greatest audience, though, well, because you,
3: yeah.
13: You guys have to understand, he bought every story, hook, line, and sink. I mean, he was like, yes.
3: Well, I bought that one. I know that. It's like, those guys, twins. And they were like, oh, yeah, we were getting it all night.
15: It's interesting, because every time a man starts to tell a story involving sex in any way, I already go, this is either incredibly exaggerated or a complete lie.
13: Of course.
15: I never believe the story in its fullest.
13: It's because you're a woman, and I think men, we just, one, we hope it's true.
3: Mm-hmm.
13: Like, I mean, you hope,
15: you want to live vicariously through them. Yeah.
13: And you hear, and then you're like, you're just like, that's awesome, and I'm gonna be awesome too.
3: Well, my friend Jerry told me a great one. You know, we used to play basketball, and a lot of times the games would be in Asheboro. We'd drive down to the YMCA, and on the way down, I'd be like, all the guys would be in my car and be like, well, Jerry, I'll drive, but you have to tell us a sex story. And he's like, okay, I'll tell you one. And he was like, yeah, I was working in, where? South Carolina. He's like, he went to South Carolina. He's like, I was in a bar one night and blah, blah, blah. And then by the end of it, you're like, dang, Jerry, man, that's awesome.
13: I'm driving without my hands.
15: And you guys want to hear sex stories from your guy friends?
3: I did.
13: Yeah, of course. Yeah.
3: I did like those. Mm-hmm. And I do believe they were true. I always believed them anyway.
13: Jerry, I'm steering the car with something you couldn't even imagine. No hands. What do you think steering it, Jerry?
3: Is this a self-driving car? That hasn't been invented yet, Jerry. We're 25 years away from that, Jerry. That hasn't happened just yet. No.
13: Yeah, but you hear them and you do want to believe your buddies, but of course,
3: it's exaggerated.
13: Like you said, everything's exaggerated, but you, in your mind, you don't want it to be. You want it to be that awesome.
3: Mm-hmm. A guy asked me one, again, I was about 17, lying. And he goes, how far have you been with a girl? And I said, third base. Okay, I didn't even know what that meant. Okay, I said, third base. And he goes, really? I was like, yeah. It's not a home run, but third base. And he said, you on her or her on you? And I was like, me on her.
13: Yeah.
3: No. I don't know what that means to this day.
15: I'm not telling you either.
3: Don't. I don't. Yeah. It's a mystery to this day.
13: And truth, he was thrown out at first.
3: Are you kidding? I could barely bunt.
13: Yeah.
3: Yeah, of course I was thrown out at first.
15: This is like the complete opposite. When girls tell each other stories about sex, they're like, oh, please tell me that's not true.
3: And oh, do they really?
15: And you have to go, yeah, it was true. I'm, you know. It's,
3: oh, really?
15: Yeah.
3: You're trying to be virtuous.
15: You're just trauma dumping on them. And then they're like, no,
13: you
15: no.
13: did that. You didn't do that for him.
15: Yeah, I did. Yeah. It's the opposite.
3: Oh, man, really? And you tell the truth and you're like, I wish it
15: wasn't true. But
3: I did. No, I was saying stuff that I didn't even know what I was talking
13: about. No.
3: I mean, I was like third base and me on her. And he's like, that boy, you're really out there. And I was like, yeah.
13: Yeah.
3: I am. No idea. I very much identified when I was 17 with that opening scene from 40-Year-Old Virgin when they're talking about boobs.
13: Yeah.
3: And Steve Carell's like, yeah, they're like bags of sand.
13: What'd you say?
3: And everybody's like, what? Oh, man, that ain't like
13: you're a virgin.
3: And he was 40. Yeah. And he's like, yeah, you know how they're like wet bags of sand? And Seth Rogen's like, no, they're not at all like that.
15: I love him walking around his apartment every morning with it just
3: oh, God. Sticking out. Oh, yeah. I shouldn't say that. That's real.
13: Yeah.
3: That's real. That happens. And there's a scene, too, in I've only seen this movie once. Jim Carrey. God, is it like, what's it called? It's like Nurse something or what? He's like a split personality, I think.
14: Oh, Me, Myself, and Irene.
3: Me, Myself, and Irene. Have you seen that?
14: It's been a long time.
13: I've seen it. It's a funny movie.
3: It's pretty good. Yeah. He goes to the bathroom one morning to pee, and pee just sprays everywhere. And he goes, did I have sex last night?
13: She's like, yeah, you were incredible. And it was the other personality.
3: Yeah. It was the other personality. He's like, did I cause this?
13: Yeah.
3: Well, guys know that too.
15: I don't know anything about that.
3: I can't explain that to you. That's too disgusting.
13: Very gross.
3: It's gross.
15: Okay.
3: But if you have, well, I can't even say it. My God, it's too. If you have sex, then it's like you've got the remnants, so it messes up your.
15: Oh, yeah. Okay. That makes sense.
3: I know.
15: I've never witnessed that.
13: Yeah, that was a brave joke for the movie. That was a movie. That was an over the line movie on a lot of things, though.
3: I know. When I saw that, I was like, oh, that happens to other people.
13: Yeah.
3: Too.
13: Yeah.
15: That's comforting.
3: Like,
15: oh,
3: all right. Yeah. You're all. Yeah. I was learning all this stuff like from people that I, and when I hadn't had sex, they would say things and I'd be like, oh, yeah.
13: Back that.
3: You keep it all right. Yeah. So when you're talking about it later as if you've done it, you have to remember this. Yeah. You know, it's a tough time. You're trying to lose your V card. Girl, I don't think girls go through that. They're trying to protect. We're trying to lose. You know.
13: Yeah.
3: How it is. That's why I cross 8 lanes of traffic. Coming up here on the Two Guys Named Chris Show. Oh, speaking of which, AI company offers $2,000 a month to men to do something men are already doing and enjoying doing. That's a real job, too. It's next. Two Guys Named Chris Show. Rock 92. You're going to say it's the best use of AI you've ever heard. It's so good to have Growing Green at growinggreen.com doing my yard. Earlier, we were talking about how I don't know my lawn at all. I've never had a good-looking lawn until now. And my neighbors are even saying, like, what are you doing? What is different? 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They come out now, and when they first came, they explained to me, we're going to do a treatment in late February. We're going to do a treatment in March, April. Now here we are at the end of May. 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
3: Dan, it seems like almost every day we talk about AI, artificial intelligence, but today certainly be worth it because one of Biggie's favorite sound clips ever will be played. We get to this sound clip that Biggie loves in just a minute. We were just talking about AI a little bit in here. I read something that's phenomenal. Like, you know how AI, you're always saying you can tell a little difference on the photo. Or
13: I call it an AI film. There's something about it.
3: Yes.
13: It just looks glossy almost. It's like, but it feels like you could peel it off.
3: I read an incredible piece of advice for a criminal. If you're going to rob a place, for instance, you wear a glove that has six fingers on it. And then when your photo is taken, you can say, well, that's obviously not me. It's AI. Look, there's a sixth finger.
13: Whoa. Yeah. And you know what?
3: Yeah.
13: I believe him.
3: Yeah. So you say, that's obviously fake because look, you know, oh, wait a minute. Look here. There's a sixth finger.
15: Brilliant. Genius.
26: Where are you going to get the glove?
3: I think you can have it made.
26: Yeah. Have it made. Okay.
3: Because now you can have, remember the other day we were talking about that Dateline that my wife and I saw where a guy hired a chunky woman who looked like enough like his girlfriend. He hired her to burn down his own house so that he could frame the girlfriend for it. And she wore a mask of the girlfriend. You could have that made. And so I bet you could Google hand glove, but make it have a sixth finger.
15: But then of course they can track your searches.
3: Well, yeah.
15: And what you've
3: got to figure that out. Yeah. You got to figure that out. But I would totally, it's like, oh, that's pretty genius, isn't it?
26: It's a good move.
3: It's pretty smart to do something like that. The reason, and this is AI related as well, that we're going to play Biggie's favorite sound clip, maybe of all time that we've ever played on this program, is the voice of the legendary Marvel creator Stan Lee, and his likeness is now available for AI generation. His family reached a deal with 11 Labs. Others have done that too.
13: Yeah, I'm not shocked. Stan Lee's family just cashing in.
3: Yeah. If you were ultra famous, would you want your family to cash in and use your AI version of yourself even years
13: after? Yeah, I probably would say, if you can make some money off of me.
3: Yeah, do it.
13: Do it. But I also feel like that creates like legacy of a-holes, though, because if they're still making money off of me, mm-hmm. and I don't know my great-great-great-grandkids, mm-hmm. and maybe I'd hate them.
3: And they're still making
13: money. They're still making money. I mean, because we're talking generational wealth or something.
3: You know what I read today is that Paul McCartney, the Beatles, of course, sing Long and Winding Road, and apparently so did Prince while he was alive at his concerts would sing Long and Winding Road, and Paul McCartney just learned about this, and he wants to do a virtual duet
13: With Prince's Prince. Estate will do it.
3: Yeah, right. He's going to Prince's estate to say, let's do a duet.
13: For a man that tried to protect everything,
3: yeah,
13: who he left his estate to, yeah. they have just, they will sell it. I mean, he puts out more new records on vinyl than actual alive artists do.
3: Yes. So this will probably happen, that it'll be Prince with Paul McCartney singing The Long and Winding Road.
13: Oh, the Prince estate can't wait.
3: That's something the Beatles used to protect, too. They were so particular about who could use their music and everything. And now,
13: I think once big artists started selling off their catalogs, it kind of gave the okay for everybody to do it.
3: Agreed.
13: I think once that started happening, it was like, okay, well, I don't have to live under this whole, I'm an artist, I don't do this for the money. Now I can be like, give me the cash.
3: Yeah. And as they get older, I don't blame them.
13: Yeah.
3: You know? And the Stan Lee, he created Marvel, and now he died 5 years ago, maybe?
13: Yeah.
3: Something like that.
13: And if I recall, there was a little bit of issues with the estate at first.
3: Yes.
13: And I don't know who has it now, but I'm not shocked they'll cash it in.
3: They are. And other artists who are still alive, Michael Caine is part of 11 Labs. Like, he sold.
13: Okay.
3: And said, after I die, use me. Mm-hmm. Use me now. Whatever you want. Make me AI forever. Yeah. The reason Biggie loves the Stan Lee story is that once, when Stan Lee died, sports anchor radio host Mike Francesa was on the air in New York and was told by a listener who was calling live on the air, hey, Stan Lee just died. And Biggie loves Mike Francesa's reaction.
0: Eddie in Hoboken, what's up, Eddie?
1: Hey, what's up, Mike?
0: What's happening?
1: Hey, Mike, Stan Lee died today. Did you ever meet the guy? What do you think of him?
0: Stan Lee.
1: Yeah, Stan Lee.
0: I don't know who he is. Don't know who he is, though.
1: Jesus.
0: Who is he? Who is he? Who is Stan Lee?
2: He was one of the creators of Marvel Comics.
0: Oh, who cares?
13: I mean,
3: I love every part
13: of that. I love the absolute disgust by the caller.
3: I know.
15: And he hangs up on him. He's so mad.
13: Jesus. I mean, the audacity of the caller to call a sports radio show and be like, oh, what are you talking about, Stan Lee?
3: Yep.
13: So I appreciate this from every angle. And I love Francesca's reaction.
15: Did a call screener not know he was going to ask that?
3: I think he just brought it up. I think he learned about it while he was on hold.
15: And then he was going to say something else.
3: Yeah. He was going to talk about the Yankees or whatever.
15: But he was too disgusted.
13: Yeah, exactly. And I also like he thinks that Francesca and Stan Lee ran in the same.
26: I love that too.
13: Yeah. Did you ever meet him?
3: Oh, Stan Lee.
13: Ooh.
3: What is it?
13: Jesus.
3: We used to have a theater here that had Stan Lee's enormous portrait on it. Now, I didn't know who Stan Lee was. I don't care about Marvel at all. So when I heard that from Frances, I was like, I would have played along and been like, oh, no.
13: Yeah.
3: I don't know who he is. No, I never met him. Mm-hmm. I don't know who he is. So
13: genius. What a creative genius.
3: I don't know. I used to go by that theater. I still do every day. It has Stan Lee's face on it. And Biggie told me, I was like, I never seen the guy. Biggie's like, you have an enormous 18-foot portrait of him.
13: You drive by him every day.
3: I said, I do not. Mm-hmm. He goes, yes, you do. Yeah. And I do. That's true. I still see him. Mm-hmm. Every time now I think of that, I'm like, I don't know who he was.
13: Well, one thing Stan Lee used to do, and Marvel did this, was he'd always pop up in every Marvel movie.
3: Oh,
13: just as a quick cameo.
3: Yeah.
13: So I wonder if that's why the family's like, this will get us back in with Marvel.
3: No, probably.
13: Can we put Stan back
3: in? Put him back in the Marvel movies. Yeah, you could, I suppose.
13: Yeah. Right. I mean, he very rarely had a line, and he would just be there.
3: Mm-hmm. That's an old Alfred Hitchcock thing.
13: Yeah.
3: He used to be in every movie, which I think is pretty cool for the director to be in the movie. Mm-hmm. I've always thought, oh, that's neat. You know, a little.
13: Oh, you would. I want to make sure I get my shine.
3: Absolutely. A little quick cameo.
15: Yeah, I was going to say, I think he had a rather large ego.
3: I'm sure he. Oh, Jesus.
13: Jesus.
3: Well, who cares?
13: Mike, you ever meet Alfred Hitchcock?
3: Oh. Who?
13: Who?
3: Psycho. Jesus.
13: Who cares?
3: Who cares about him? I always like to look for Hitchcock in the movies. And you can see him. In one, I forget which one it is, he's like in a portrait. Dial Him for Murder, maybe? There's a portrait on the wall of like alumni getting together for a 20th anniversary. And he's in the portrait.
13: Isn't he walk like a dog in one in the background or something?
3: He does. And I believe in Psycho, he's like walking by the window or something. He's in all of them. Most of them, anyway. He would do a quick cameo.
13: My turn.
3: Yeah, he would do a quick cameo in there. More AI. An AI companion app is offering $2,000 to 10 men who are willing to masturbate, adult men, in either the United States or England, and they'll pay you $2,000 a month testing their new daily guided masturbation feature on their AI platform.
13: I have no doubt the signups have been
3: huge.
13: Yeah.
3: Huge.
13: Now, where will we ever find these people?
15: They're willing to do it every day?
13: Yeah.
3: Every day of the year. And you get paid $2,000 a month to do it. The ad says, yes, this is real. Yes, we're serious. Yes, you get $2,000 a month.
26: For $2,000 a month? You know how they say find a job that you love?
3: And you'll never work like, a day in your life.
26: Yeah, this is me. This is all me.
3: Yeah, of course.
13: I'm going to tell you, though, as somebody who's now in his 40s, at least I have found you do lose the zeal for even that.
3: For sure.
13: You start getting tired and worn down. So
3: yeah, but for $2,000.
13: Yeah, I don't even, but for...
3: You can muster the strength.
15: You think there's somebody that's going to get offered and they're going to be like, only once a day?
3: Probably. Do it more than that.
13: Yeah, but I'm the type who I'd be like, oh man, I don't want to today.
3: You use their AI mood-based voice sessions to get you in the mood to do it. And you report back. Did it decrease stress? Did it make it better? How was your sleep after? What was your confidence level? My confidence is always very high when doing that activity.
13: Well, this is risky, though, okay? Because this means you're going to have to talk to it, which you're risking all the dirty things you say
3: Being out.
13: Recorded. Mm-hmm. I mean, somebody from this AI company, at least, is going to hear you be like, yeah, call me daddy.
3: Yeah. Yeah.
13: Yeah.
3: You're right. It will do that, yeah. I shouldn't say this. This is sexual.
13: Okay.
3: I got into...
13: we're adults here.
3: I started sexting my wife last week.
15: Huh.
13: Did she respond?
3: She blocked me.
15: Were there pictures or just words?
3: Just words.
13: Again, okay. Your timing is poor on this.
3: I know.
15: Going through a rough time.
13: You're both dealing with it differently.
3: I know. Well, we've just lost our pet.
13: I know.
3: It was so important to us. We're having a memorial service on Sunday.
13: I think that's really sweet.
3: I love it.
13: Yeah.
3: My son suggested, my wife said, I think we should do this. I said, we should. We're going to go outside where she used to love to play, and we're going to have this great memorial. And you're right. We're only about 10 days removed from it, and I started sexting her. And she said, why on God's earth would you choose now to do this?
13: Are you sending me this?
3: And she said, you know, I know.
13: Sorry, that was meant for Biggie.
3: She said, you know, I don't delete texts. And I was like, oh God. They're there. They're there.
15: Forever.
3: Yeah. Forever. She refuses to delete anything.
15: Stone.
3: She won't delete anything. So
13: and I'll never forget the last thing he said to me.
3: Here it is right here.
13: Well, let's skip that one.
3: I got really dirty, too. I was like, let's do this.
13: Oh, man.
3: Like, come on, let's do this.
13: Just letting it all out. Well, that was vacation you.
3: It was vacation.
15: Well, I also think that sometimes men do this thing, and it's actually kind of sweet in a way, where they try to comfort you in ways that they like being comforted because that's what they know.
3: My love language is touch. Mm-hmm. I'm sorry. Okay. I'm sorry.
15: You looked me right in the eye when you said that.
13: Jesus.
3: All right. Who cares?
13: Who cares?
3: I read that book about the love language. My love language is touch. And my wife was surprised by that. And now I just, I just for all it's worth, I'm just like.
13: Love language just don't.
3: Right. Well, yeah.
13: None of them.
3: Her love language is like, no, I don't have any of those.
13: Yeah.
3: So they will pay you $2,000 a month, and they want great deal of feedback on how this mood setting device works, this AI mood.
13: That's a lot of pressure. I know it sounds like a great deal, but I feel like each day you have to perform because it's a test.
3: Yes, that's right. Yes, you do.
13: And I mean, like I said, you get older sometimes.
3: Yeah.
13: I wake up and I'm like, I don't want anything to do with myself today.
3: I can't even look at myself.
13: Yeah, I don't. I'm taking down all the mirrors.
15: Well, I'm thinking it's... I'm thinking it's lots of like early 20s, like guys that are even like in college or something that are like, hey, I could make some extra money.
3: God, one time.
13: God, yeah, 20s.
3: I was doing that one time and my dog, my black lab, was like looking up at me and I was like, I'm so ashamed.
13: Oh, yeah, you got to judge me.
3: You got to
13: send the dog out of the
3: bathroom or something, you know, and he was just looking up, like cocking his head. And I was like, oh, geez. He walked into the room.
13: Jesus. Don't look at me.
3: So terrible. This is AI related. Another incident with a graduation speech, the commencement address at Kansas City Art Institute. A fashion designer named Jeremy Scott was speaking, and he had intentionally prepared his speech using nothing but AI. So in the middle of it, he stopped and said, this sounds pre-done. And he ripped up the speech.
4: Today we stand on the threshold of a new beginning. Each of you have traveled a unique path to get here, filled with challenges, triumphs, and moments of doubt. Sounds kind of cliched, right? Sounds like you've heard it before, right? It's because it's AI.
5: Yes, you don't really want...
3: So he ripped it up.
4: You don't want to hear what AI has to tell you to feel or to think.
3: Oh, all of them cheered. And again, that goes along with what last week there was somebody speaking and referenced AI and said, AI is the future, and the whole crowd booed. You know, college students booed. I think people do, they want that human connection. You know, they want, especially if it's an art school, you know, they're not going to want
26: an art school
3: like that.
13: But I do think, and I don't know which one of you said it, I do think there's a good point made, though, that they will boo AI, but a lot of them use AI.
3: Oh, of course.
13: Yeah, so it's like you boo it because you're like, not taking my job unless I can use you for my job.
3: Well, use it as if it becomes what I hope it becomes, which is use it as a tool, great. If it replaces 50% of the workforce, we got trouble on our hands.
13: I've been thinking a lot about AI this week because I thought it was very interesting what you brought, Chris Kelly, saying that Elon Musk says it's going to make life great
3: easier,
13: and money won't. And I just keep trying to wrap my head around that.
3: Hard to even imagine it. But my friend tells me this, who he's an Elon Musk supporter. And he said, Elon Musk says, we're almost there where the machines are learning from themselves. They will be smarter than anyone within a couple of years. Yeah. And they'll solve all our problems. They'll cure cancer. You know, AI will see what doctors can't and they'll cure cancer. Mm-hmm. And then we won't have to. I don't know. You can't even fathom it. I can't
13: fathom it just because it's so,
3: Of course,
13: the dawn of time and human beings.
3: We're trading things.
13: And it's a fight to be, I just don't think. Not everyone will adjust to a level playing field.
3: It's hard to imagine how we could do that.
13: Because we've always still had to have some type of hierarchy.
3: Could you see 100 years from now it happening? I mean,
13: you would have to have a whole... To me, you would have to have the first generation born that's so... Like the AI generation, they know nothing different.
3: That's probably what they'll be called, the AI kids.
13: So they don't know any different, so they're just used to getting along.
3: And there is no money,
13: there's no,
3: per se.
13: And you have got to get all the other countries on board.
3: Yeah, it's a whole worldwide thing.
13: Yeah, that to me is just, I could see us, this is how the machines take over. This is how the Matrix happens.
3: Well, Terminator 2.
13: Because the AI decides that we're not good for ourselves, so they capture all of us, stick us into a matrix, and boom.
3: Right.
26: This is more than a technological change. It's an evolutionary change.
3: Yes.
26: You're going to have to change the psychology 100%. Of
3: the human
26: being before we get to that point.
3: Musk says that will happen. It'll be so good, our psychology. Well, look how we adapt to the internet, the smartphone. We're hooked on the smartphone.
13: Yeah.
3: All of that kind of stuff. But then again, young people are going back to, they now want to put these machines away. Some of them are going off social media. You know, there's a lead to that. And you hear what the reaction is when somebody references AI in a commencement address. It's a fascinating thing to look at, really. This date in history, and Rusty wanted, fact checker Rusty said, I hate to say that I know what you're going to lead with. 10 years ago today,
13: I know it.
3: Harambe was shot and killed. A 3-year-old boy visiting the Cincinnati Zoo fell into the moat of the gorilla world habitat. Witnesses, they heard the child say he wanted to go into the gorilla enclosure. He fell in. Was near Harambe, and they had to shoot the animal.
13: That family has wisely stayed silent all these years.
3: Mm-hmm. They're right.
26: That was 10 years ago.
3: 10 years ago today.
13: Yeah.
26: Wow.
3: It's surprising. I thought it was more like 5.
26: Yeah.
13: Always said, and they said we've had many calls, and people say you can't.
3: Mm-hmm.
13: I just want to know why we didn't trank the gorilla.
3: Yeah, a lot of people say you don't take that chance,
13: but you don't because it could in the time the dart could set it off more. It gets hit with a dart.
3: It's mad.
13: It's angry. It hurts the boy.
3: I still think they could have done something. Mm-hmm. Are you a Harambe supporter?
15: Of course I am.
3: I knew you would be.
15: Honestly, I mean, I realize it wasn't the kids' fault. It was the parents', fault.
3: Yeah.
15: Throw the parents in there.
3: Throw the parents in.
15: Yeah.
13: I think that's why the family stayed silent.
3: Well, if you shoot Harambe, then you have to turn and say, all right, we got to shoot one of you two. Which one gets it?
15: Equal punishment, man.
13: Now at 18, this kid may come out and say, in 5 years, he may come out and be like, hey, I'm the Harambe guy.
15: Oh, he's going to be killed.
3: Well, but he's only 3.
13: Yeah, he was just, I've always blamed the parents for, you know, letting the kid get that close to even fall in.
3: God, that was so upsetting.
15: And like 10 years ago, people were still on their phones a lot, but not as much as they are now. I just want to know what went down.
3: They were not paying attention. The child slid through a barrier. Over the next 10 minutes, Harambe became increasingly agitated and disoriented by the screams of onlookers who saw the little boy in the enclosure. He did carry the child through the water, occasionally propping him up when he sat or pushing him down when he stood.
13: Yeah.
3: And so it was 10 minutes that the kid was in there. Harambe exhibited strutting behavior, walking around with legs and arms stiffly extended to appear bigger, which is a bluffing move by gorillas.
13: Yeah.
3: To try to scare off their prey.
26: I don't know. I
3: feel like they could have done something.
13: I've always thought that, but you know, we've had the experts say
26: I know.
13: They did the right thing. You got the human life.
26: I know.
13: That's always my thing is human life. Is it better than the animal's life?
3: Here's another. This is a human life that we lost 16 years ago today. Actor Gary Coleman died on this date 16 years ago at the age of 42. This is the one
13: my
3: where...
13: God, I outlived Gary Coleman?
3: Yes, you did.
13: Now I'm at the age where I hear ages and I go, my God, I made it past him.
3: You did it. He was 42. Remember, he had a fall.
13: Yeah.
3: And his wife...
13: Girlfriend
3: was with him. And in the 911 call, she didn't want to try and help him because of the grossness of the situation.
13: Very much a glimpse into what I feel like is my future.
6: There's blood all over the floor. I don't know what happened. I really don't know what happened.
7: The 911 operator tells Shannon to apply pressure to his wound, but she refuses.
6: I just can't be here with the blood. I'm sorry, I can't do it. I can't. I've just been kind of sick, and, you know, I don't want to be traumatized.
3: I just cannot be near this blood.
13: I can't be traumatized.
15: It simply cannot happen.
3: He died.
13: He died.
3: And she's like, I can't get near it.
13: The blood, it's trauma.
3: Too gross. I just can't.
13: Yeah.
3: That was 16 years ago today. I believe they're reinvestigating her handling of that.
15: They brought that back up like several months ago.
3: It was brought back up.
13: Oh, really?
3: Yeah, oh, yeah.
15: Yes.
13: I think they should have investigated initially, too.
3: Though they did. Now, because they did a documentary on it or something, the way she acted during that time was called into question.
13: Yeah, I'd say so.
3: 44 years ago today, Rocky III was released in theaters.
13: Is that a first nighter for you?
3: Oh, yes. Not only did I see it on the first night, I came home and was boxing, shadow boxing in my underwear.
13: Now, did your dad go with you, or were you at the age where they'd drop you off?
3: I was 11. They dropped me off.
13: Okay.
3: With my friend.
13: Yeah.
3: They both dropped us. Both parents dropped us. We go in. We see it. They're waiting for us when we come out.
13: Yeah.
3: And I thought at that time it was the best movie I've ever seen, and I was right. That's how good that movie
13: Mount Rushmore?
3: Oh, man.
13: Are we taking off? Is what's the one that always drops off? Is it leaving again?
3: Dead Poets Society.
13: Dead Poets off right now.
3: Rocky III has to go in.
13: Mr. T.
3: God, I love... Here's a question. I actually had this question the other day. I had a gummy. You know the Rocky statue at the top of the stairs in Philadelphia? I've run up those stairs and posed next to it.
13: Original.
26: Hell yeah. Only you, man.
3: There's a scene in Rocky III where Rocky is getting ready to retire, and they unveil a statue, and Mr. T comes out of the crowd and says, oh, you're too weak to fight me. You know that scene? It's like... Is that... That's when they built the statue that for the movie.
13: That's awesome. That's a great factoid.
3: So I looked it up, and they did build it for that, and they moved it to the Philadelphia Spectrum for a few years, and they moved it back to the where it is now.
13: Oh, that's funny. Yeah, see, I always thought that was something the city did just because of Rocky.
3: There are three of them that exist. One is there, still in Philadelphia, on the top of the stairs. One is owned by a private collector who is anonymous.
13: Huh.
3: And then there's one more, I think, in a museum in Philadelphia. But everybody knows the one on top of the stairs. So they built three for the movie.
13: Yeah.
3: And that's why it was for Rocky
13: III. I've seen it. I didn't run up the stairs, obviously.
3: God, no.
13: I saw it from the bottom and said, that's cool. It'd
3: be a better chance of the statue running down to you. I'll get you, pal. I'll meet you halfway. That's Rocky.
13: Yeah.
3: Let's play the feud. 866-470-2GNC. 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

0: It's Brad on the mic. 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
2: 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You pick your partner. Playing for great concert tickets here. Crystal's on the line. She can choose either Red Rachel, Biggie, or BB Shea to be her partner today. Go through a couple of categories. They're all survey questions. Try to sweep them or steal them. Two out of three is a winner. Crystal, who you got as your partner today?
7: I got Biggie.
2: Biggie is the choice today. A fine player. Chris will have either BB Shea or Red Rachel. Chris, who would you like to play for you today?
8: Let's go with BB Shea.
2: BB Shea is chosen. That means that Red Rachel will float back and forth to try to help either team steal when there is a chance to do just that. That means that Biggie and BB Shay come to the center of the ring and shout your name when you know the best answer to this. You all are familiar with the game. Two out of three rounds win. Biggie, you ready?
9: Yes.
2: BB Shay, you're ready?
9: Yep.
2: All right. Shout your name when you know the best answer to this. 100 people survey, top 8 answers on the board. Name an occupation at which you trust a woman more than a man.
9: BB.
2: BB Shay.
9: Nurse.
2: Show us nurse. Number one answer. This is a sexist category. I'm so sorry you have to hear this.
10: I'm blanking.
2: I am so sorry you have to hear this. Chris, you can play or pass that. There are 7 left. An occupation at which you trust a woman more than a man. Nurse is number one. You want to play or pass, Chris?
8: We'll play it.
2: Play. Okay. It will go over to you. Crystal, you and Biggie and Red Rachel think of a steal. Chris, name an occupation at which you trust a woman more than a man. Nurse is number one. What do you say?
8: Hairstylist.
2: Show us. Hairstylist. Beautician or hairstylist is number 3. BB Shay, back over to you.
9: Teacher.
2: Show us teacher. Number 5. You're rolling down 1, 3, and 5. Nurse, beautician or hairdresser, teacher. These are occupations at which you trust a woman more than a man. Chris, what do you say?
8: Massage therapist.
2: Show us massage therapist. Number 8 is massage therapist. Now you have 4 down and 4 to go. An occupation at which you trust a woman more than a man. No strikes. Nurse, beautician, and hairdresser out of the way. So is teacher. So is massage therapist. BB Shay.
9: Flight attendant.
2: Show us flight attendant. Number 2 is flight attendant. Now you have 5 out of the way and only 3 left with 0 strikes. Back over to you, Chris. You're playing this game at an incredibly efficient level.
11: Yeah.
9: I don't know if I feel good about this or not.
2: It's sexist.
9: Yeah, it is.
2: I'm sorry you have to hear this.
12: Hey, this is the ones where we trust women more than men.
2: We do, but we should trust women equally to men at all.
9: Exactly.
12: Yeah, don't do that.
2: I don't know.
11: That was the best joke of the day.
2: I like the Rocky statue joke. Name an occupation at which you trust a woman more than you trust a man. 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What do you say, Chris?
8: Dental hygienist.
2: 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BB Shay, you're leaning in now on sweeping the category. What do you say?
9: Babysitter.
2: Show us babysitter. Number 4 is nanny or babysitter. Wow. 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There's 1 left. You have no strikes. Chris, what's the last one to sweep the category?
8: Drawing a blank. buzzer.
2: Man. Okay. He's got another minute to think about it here. You have 1 strike now, BB Shay. Can you come up with the very last one, an occupation which you trust a woman more than a man? What do you say?
9: Wedding planner.
2: Show us wedding planner. Whoa, that's a great one.
11: That was a good one.
2: That should be there.
12: If there was a number 9 on there.
2: That should be higher. That honestly.
11: Yeah, that was good.
2: I'm so sorry to do that to your gender.
11: Yeah.
2: I feel so small right now.
11: Mm. Oh, you should. I mean, you could have avoided this category.
2: I did it. I wrote it. I'm here. I chose it. We didn't have to choose it, did we? Last one now, Chris. Name an occupation at which you trust a woman more than a man. You have nurse, you have flight attendant, beautician or hairdresser, nanny or babysitter. You have teacher, you have dental hygienist, you have massage therapist. There's 1 left. It's number 7. If you get it, you win the round. What do you say, Chris?
8: Telemarketer.
2: Show us telemarketer. Okay. Good guesses all. You do get a chance to steal it. That means Red Rachel and Crystal will get to suggest answers to Biggie. And if you get the only one that's left, you win the round after they did all that work. Crystal, what do you suggest?

0: That's right. Coke, Pepsi, Dr. Pepper, Sprite, Mountain Dew, Diet Coke, Fanta, Root Beer, and 7 Up.
1: Ah, I always forget about 7 Up.
0: Poor man Sprite.
2: Who drinks 7 Up?
1: It's a right, poor man Sprite.
0: I like Sprite better, but I think 7 Up may even, it may outsell it. I don't know. I thought Diet Mountain Dew was a good answer.
1: That's always been popular too, but Fanta is loved by kids.
0: They're doing a hard Fresca this summer.
1: God.
2: That sounds so good.
0: Look at the reactions there. The two
2: I love Fresca. Oh,
0: do you? They're making an alcoholic beverage. Or
2: I love that.
1: It was forced upon me as a youth by my grandparents.
2: Yeah, yeah, man, I still buy it.
0: Could be the summer drink of the summer. That's what they're saying.
1: I hope not.
0: Okay, we have to go to overtime here. Good get there by Crystal. She goes Fanta, and she's right. Now Biggie and BB Shay are captains again. You only have 3 seconds to come up with the answer. Are you ready, BB Shay?
3: Yep.
0: You ready, Biggie?
3: Yep.
0: Top four answers on the board. 3 seconds to come up with it. 100 people survey. Where are you almost always barefoot?
3: BB.
0: BB Shay.
3: The beach.
0: Show us the beach. Number one answer. Where are you almost always barefoot? Chris, you can play or pass that. Only 3 answers left, but you only have 3 seconds when I go to you. Where are you almost always barefoot? Beach is number one. Play or pass, Chris?
4: We'll play.
0: Playing. All right, y'all think of the steal. Here we go. 3 seconds. Where are you almost always barefoot, Chris?
4: The pool.
0: Show us the pool. 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BB Shay.
3: Your shower.
0: Show us the shower. 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Where are you almost always barefoot? Beach, pool, and shower. 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
3: Your bed.
0: Show us for the win. Your bed. Yes. Oh, he's calling us. Look at him in there. He's doing
3: Sorry, bro. I was feeling myself today.
0: He knew it.
1: It was my secret one. I was like, there's no way he's going to say the bed.
0: I didn't think he would either.
1: Yeah.
0: The bed. And you are always barefoot in the bed. Never wear your shoes in the bed. Nice.
1: It'd be weird if you did.
0: Sometimes I like it.
3: I'm always ready.
0: Four. Rachel, I'm so sorry. Your gender.
2: This has been smeared all over the place today.
0: Smeared all over the place.
1: And again, he chose it.
0: I did. I should let you leave early, but I won't.
1: Yeah.
2: Man.
0: Never do.
2: I should have played it up more.
0: Let's get a meet and greet contestant here. 866-470-2GNC if you want to be just that. Let's learn a little something about you, even if we've met you before. Maybe how you started listening to this program, what you do for a living, all those things. Something interesting about yourself. Meet and greet. Max, two guys named Chris Show. 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Grasshoppers hopping fun baseball season's going on right now. We want to meet you officially at a game in their private suite later in the season. That can happen. Also, we'll give you a pair of tickets just for being the meet and greet contestant today to any movie you want to see at Golden Ticket Cinema. 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
2: 77 degrees right now. Mostly sunny today and 85 for the high. Clouds will roll in later on this afternoon. 59 for the overnight low. Tomorrow, 82 and partly cloudy. 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
0: Thank you, Rachel. Two Guys Named Chris Show, Rock 92. It's officially summer. Well, it's not officially summer. 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
13: Greensburg Grasshoppers presenting a meet and greet, hopping fun baseball. We get a great chance to meet yet another P1 listener today, Dylan, who is on the line. Hopefully we'll meet him in person at the end of the season here, baseball season, at a private suite at the Grasshoppers game. Dylan, hello, how are you? Nice to meet you.
14: Hey, Chris, how are you, man?
13: Doing really well, thank you. Says you are from Sanford, and you've been listening for 20 years. We sure appreciate that. And you started listening with your dad.
14: Yeah, that's right, man. It's the same old story. We've heard it time and time again, you know, on the way to school in the mornings, we listened to Rock 92 with my dad. And then as I got older and started working, you know, listened to it every morning on the way to work and pretty much off out my day.
13: Well, it's awfully nice to hear that. That's really nice of you to say. And when people say that, it just is really means a lot to us. You know, that people said that a lot when Kristen was retiring. They're like, started listening with my dad and so forth. And you work on overhead power lines, according to BB Shea. Is that that seems like a dangerous job?
14: Yeah, it is, man. You got to keep your wits about you. You know, you can't make a lot of mistakes, but they put a lot of stuff in place. Got to keep you safe. You just got to follow the rules.
13: I'm glad to hear that. You're a lineman for the county. That's what you are. Yeah.
15: God, much respect, because
13: totally
15: when you see them up there working, I'm just like, I would be so I wouldn't trust myself.
13: And no. And when we have like an ice storm or something, are you just working 24/7?
14: Yes, sir. Yeah, typically. So any kind of major weather event, we're out and about, so all lights are on for the most part.
13: I hope people do appreciate you, because when we're without power, it's like, oh my God, it's the worst, you know? And of course, we're just like, come on, get it back. And you're out there actually doing the work, you know? Is that the worst kind of weather, an ice storm? Or, is it like, would it be like a tornado? You know, what causes the worst problems?
14: Probably ice. Ice is the worst. It's my least favorite to work in, just how cold you get, and then the ice melts, and you get in the truck, and you're wet, and you're cold. You know, typically after like a hurricane or something, you're nice weather, that time of year in the fall or winter. So it's not bad working conditions, but

0: That makes sense.
1: Ice is no fun.
0: Ice is awful. Anytime. I mean, sleet's all right. Freezing rain is the worst.
2: Yeah.
0: You know, we got a forecast of some of that this past winter. And when they say freezing rain, that's when you sit up and pay attention. Because when you lose power, it is terrible. Now, B.B. Shea says that one interesting fact about you is you were arrested in high school. What were the circumstances?
1: Yes, I had a small little crime organization going on through a local big box store where, you know, we go in, we buy an item, get a receipt, and then go back in, put that same item in the cart, and then when we're out the door, we'd have a receipt for it, for the paid item. You know what I mean? So we'd buy one, get a receipt, go back, not pay for one, and then have a receipt for it to, you know, show the greeter. And, you know, a great way to make money in high school, but not a, you know, legal avenue, you know.
0: No, of course, yeah. So that's interesting. You know, that's a pretty simple and diabolical plan. You just go back with the receipt, take something. How'd you wind up getting caught?
1: Secret shopper finally got me, believe it or not. They are real and they're out there.
0: A secret
3: snitches
0: shopper. Found you.
3: Yeah. Those snitches.
4: I knew it wasn't going to be the greeter because, let's be honest, they just
0: pass you right over.
2: There's a see your seat.
1: The greeter let you walk right out. Yeah, they don't look at nothing, but the shopper got me. Yeah.
0: How long did
1: you? Know, I had a.
0: Oh, go ahead. I'm sorry.
1: Well, I was going to say, you know, I had a job as a bus boy. Mm-hmm. And I thought, you know, I wanted to get legitimate money, and working after school when the bus boy job just wasn't paying the gas bill. So, you know, you got to do what you got to do. Hard times.
0: Though. Yeah, hard times. Surely you regret it now, though.
1: Oh, yeah, absolutely. I had to get my record expunged, and the parents were all upset. You know how that goes. Yeah. You know, a good lesson learned at that age.
0: Oh, yeah.
2: I bet you could have told the greeter you're stealing this.
4: All right, go ahead, man. I'm not going to do anything.
0: I'm stealing this. I'm selling it at school.
4: Yeah.
0: Okay.
4: Cool. All right, cool.
0: Go ahead, man. I admire the hustle.
4: Yeah.
0: Okay, go ahead. Do it. Well, how long did you get away with it before you finally got caught?
1: Oh, man, we had a good run. We probably had a good year and a half.
0: Whoa. Pretty good. Different Walmarts or the same one?
3: We didn't say Walmart.
1: No, different Walmart. Different
0: Walmart.
1: Sorry.
3: We said big box stores.
0: Sorry. Different ones.
4: Yeah.
0: My fault. Walmart wasn't even mentioned.
1: Yeah. Yeah, you got me.
0: I tell you, we had a guy call recently who was doing the same type thing to Home Depot.
4: Still doing it.
0: And still doing it. Everybody's like, he needs to turn himself in. He ain't going.
4: No.
0: He's doing that.
4: He does it so often that his wife knows about it and gets mad at him and leaves the store when she knows he's doing it.
0: Yes.
4: He price tag swaps.
0: That's his thing.
4: Yeah.
0: This is even simpler to me. It's like, this really works. Yeah, you just walk out with the same item. So what kind of things would you steal and then sell at school?
1: So there was a big demand for like golf clubs, like a box set of golf clubs. That was high demand.
0: Yeah.
1: Mini fridge, you know, just stuff that teenagers want.
0: Oh, yeah.
1: Turtle Beach headphones were a hot commodity back then. You know, so.
0: Makes perfect
4: Didn't
0: sense.
4: You just buy golf clubs?
0: Nope.
4: All right.
1: Some out of the back of the truck, and, you know, turn profit.
0: That's awesome. Well, I shouldn't.
4: No, you should not condone.
0: I should not condone, but B.B. Shea says he admires it. One more quick thing. I notice, I don't know if you notice this because you work on power lines for the power company. I feel like our power poles, at least here, are in bad shape. I always seem to think they're bent over and almost ready to crack. Do you think that's the case? I worry about our power poles.
1: I think they have more integrity than the eye appears to see, if that makes sense. You know, typically they hold up.
0: Yeah.
1: But they do deteriorate, and they, you know, we try to do a good job of getting them changed out.
0: Yes.
1: I mean, it's the ongoing process.
0: I think you're right. I think they must be stronger than I think they are, just from the way I look at it as a layman here. Well, it's fascinating to get to know you. Who's your favorite member of this program?
1: Well, I can't say Chris Kelly, so I'm about to say Biggie.
0: All right, say it.
4: Oh,
0: say it.
4: Well,
0: man.
4: Thank you.
0: Take him up in the cherry picker with you.
4: Let's not. Not unless we want to see that.
0: Get him up there now. Let's go. That should be like a prize.
4: Don't know if the cherry picker gonna make it. He'll sound like those alligators.
0: Oh man. Well, Dylan, thank you so much for listening for all these years, for calling in. I hope we get to meet you in person, and thanks for the job you do as well.
1: Yes, sir. Thank you, guys. Thanks for having me.
0: Absolutely. Great to talk to you. Everybody's got a story. That's Meet and Greet, and that's Dylan for today. You could be tomorrow's Meet and Greet.
4: I love that you threw that in at the end. You know he hates people like you.
0: Hey, why I gotcha? I know. Power poles, am I right?
4: Well, I feel like they deserve better
0: I see
4: power.
0: One that leans.
4: I do. They. Every time I look at one, there's one in particular I see, and I'm like, God, that thing's cracking in half.
0: But he's a phenomenal worker.
4: Yes.
0: I do appreciate the work he does during the ice storms and all of that.
4: That's right.
0: Rachel, I'm so sorry I've offended your gender today, especially this
5: terrible.
0: Long, this last
5: I don't know if I'll be able to be here tomorrow. I'm so upset.
2: All by choice, too.
0: That's right. And we don't know if Biggie will be able to be here tomorrow. 13
2: we don't
0: days.
2: Know.
0: 13 yeah. days now.
2: Give it up. Hey,
0: give it up for him. We're starting in this show with him. Lisa Lanier joins us tomorrow for Lawyer Up as well. Two Guys Named Chris show. Rock 92. Just talking about going down. He's from Sanford. Dylan is. Not too far from Randolph County. When I go to heartofnorthcarolina.com, that gives me the events going on in Randolph County. And boy, are there a lot of them. Tomorrow night, the Ashboro Zookeepers are playing baseball against the Forest City Owls. And if you haven't been to McCrary Park lately, I grew up in Ashboro, so I know McCrary Park really well. But if you haven't been lately, you don't know the kind of improvements they have made. It's amazing baseball to see. And they almost never have a rainout because the field drains so beautifully. That's Zookeeper baseball. Meanwhile, the Zoo City Summer Classic is going on also in Ashboro. That's in a couple of days. That's on Saturday down at the Sportsplex, the Zoo City Sportsplex. Here's another thing if you haven't been in a while. Go look at that. They have so much going on. Caraway Speedway Fan Appreciation Night is Saturday night. There is a lot happening in and around Randolph County. Archdale, Liberty, Ashboro, Sunset Theater, the North Carolina Zoo in Ashboro. Of course, all of these things. 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
0: 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Let's see what the forecast is with Red Rachel. Sorry, I don't have you on yet. I apologize.
5: Are we good? Okay. For North Carolina beaches, you can expect highs in the mid to upper 70s, low in the upper 60s. Thunderstorms today, mostly cloudy all weekend. Showers likely early Friday and rain on Saturday and Sunday. South Carolina beaches, slightly warmer, highs in the upper 70s, low 80s. Thunderstorms today, cloudy Friday and rain Saturday and Sunday. 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
0: Beautiful. Well, it sounds like a great beach weekend for you. 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
0: Perfect. She's going. She's going this week. Two Guys Named Chris Show, Rock 92.
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19: 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You could be doing worse things. On second thought, no, you couldn't. This is Rock 92.
0: I've told you that we have the softest soft copy of all time here. I think it might be. I don't know. We've had
20: some soft copy.
0: Was it the Sex and the City reboot was the softest of all?
21: You've claimed, but this, I have a feeling I know what this is because you said the name of the person, to which I saw this yesterday too, and I said out loud, jeez.
0: Yes, really? Who cares? It's as soft as it can possibly. I mean, it's flaccid.
20: This is kind of softish copy. Going back to the previous segment, we were talking about, it appears Biggie is correct about Tom Cruise and his daughter with Katie Holmes, Suri. She is a 19-year-old freshman at Carnegie, I guess finishing her freshman year at Carnegie Mellon. A friend of mine, actually, I partied there in Pittsburgh.
0: Partied at Carnegie Mellon.
20: Not this year.
0: No, but like 30 years ago.
20: And according to Google, Tom Cruise has not seen her since 2012.
0: That's 13 years.
21: Oh, so, well, I thought it was even serious since 13. He hasn't seen her in 13 years.
0: And she was 6.
20: And she's 19.
0: I thought she was 12. She's 19, Suri Cruz.
21: God, I guess that's his real life Mission Impossible.
0: I guess. He's not going to see.
21: I can't see my daughter.
0: Man, that's... I just feel like...
20: Do you think she goes to his movies?
0: I bet not. It seems like they have a bad relationship. Yeah. So, I mean, just from the last 5 minutes from what I've known. So I bet she wouldn't put herself through that. This is not the softest soft copy of the year either, but Sarah Jessica Parker... claims she reads...
20: Your girl.
0: My girl. Claims she reads 2 books a year. Excuse me. 2 books a day. Sarah Jessica Parker says...
20: 2 books a day.
0: She reads 2 books a day. And some on the internet say, we don't believe you.
20: Prove it.
0: And prove it. She's apparently taking part in some sort of book awards ceremony where she is one of the judges on the book of the year. Okay. And so she's had to read 2 a day, and everybody said, you ain't reading 2 books a day.
20: I mean, that's a full day. Now, your wife is a rapid reader.
0: Not 2 a day.
20: She won a week?
0: When we're on vacation.
21: She'll go through some books on vacation, though.
0: She'll read 4 or 5 in a 7-day period. In fact, it's a little bit of a point of consternation between us because I'll finish 1 at the, you know, with 1 day to go in the vacation. She goes, well, isn't that cute? And I'll say, well,
20: oh man, she's book shaming.
0: Oh, she's a book shamer. And I'll say, well, maybe I should read another one. She goes, oh, sweetheart.
20: Honey, there's no time.
0: There's no time. She's
21: like, why even pretend to start?
0: She goes, we got 36 hours left. And then I said, well, I'll start it now and read it when we get back home. And she'll go, you're not going
20: to
0: read it.
20: Here's a magazine in the bathroom. I'll give that to you.
0: And then she'll even be reading a book at home. And I'll say, well, maybe I should read that on vacation. I don't think so. It's a little bit above you.
20: A little too thick for a vacation read?
0: I think you can
21: here,
0: read.
21: Here, the previous family left a Nancy Drew. I think you might be able to get through that.
0: That is bothersome when she says something like that. You know, it really bothers me. Then she does. She book shames.
20: I had an English, my freshman English teacher, Thompson was her name, Miss Thompson. She was an odd bird. Even at age, whatever, 14, I kind of knew she was an odd bird. Mm. She claimed that she read like a book a day.
0: Yeah. Yeah.
20: And every time we saw her between classes, she would walk from one, like her office to the classroom or the teacher's lounge or the classroom. She had her nose in a book, walking.
0: You do see those teachers, they would read, read all the time. But Sarah Jessica Parker says two a day. And the internet, after she claimed that, said, I don't think so, sweetheart. Yeah. Two a day is too much. Plus, she's shooting now. The next season of her Sex and the City reboot. That's not the softest copy of the day.
20: Does she give details? Does she read books, physical books, or does she read e-books, or does she have books on tape?
0: She said she's old school, and she reads the actual
20: physical book.
0: Her daughter, or is it her son? I think it's her son. One of them reads on the Kindle or whatever that is, and sometimes she'll get recommendations from the child, and she'll read that way too, but she prefers the on the page, the physical book. Even softer than that, we've got a collaboration here between Selena Gomez and Oreo. limited time now. Her favorite flavor, which is horchata, chocolate cinnamon mix with a cinnamon cream layered with sweetened condensed milk and cinnamon sugar between two chocolate cinnamon wafers is your new Gomez Oreo, which hits stores in a week nationwide.
20: It's a lot of cinnamon.
0: Just like Selena.
21: Spicy. She's a Latin spice girl. Now, the Oreo actually sounds tempting.
0: Doesn't it?
21: Yeah. But I don't know if I could bring myself, because have you seen the packaging?
20: No.
21: I mean, it is just Selena Gomez everywhere. Big. It's red.
0: For the first time in their history, a signature, Selena Gomez signature, will be on every single cookie. It'll be written in the... Yes.
20: On the cookie itself.
0: On the cookie itself, you will get Selena's signature, her autograph, on the cookie.
20: I love it.
0: Well, of course. She has loved Oreos since childhood. And now her favorite flavor is the one I just described. And there will be six unique embossments on the cookie, including her signature.
20: Okay.
0: So you will get to see that when you get the new Selena Oreo.
20: Will you eat Selena Gomez's cookie?
0: Yes. Yes, I will.
21: I think a lot of guys would.
0: Yes.
20: Let's take that to Facebook, shall we?
0: I will.
20: Instant poll.
0: Eat Selena Gomez's.
21: If given the opportunity.
0: Yes. Yes, I will.
20: Well, if it's at a picnic and I'm there.
0: I mean, really. And her cookie goes nationwide. In 1 week, you will get Selena Gomez's cookie on store shelves across the nation.
20: Will there be like cardboard stand-ups of her in the cookie aisle at your grocer?
0: There will.
21: Yeah. I mean, the Post Malone Oreo apparently sold really, really, really well. So kind of like when, you know, certain artists started having McDonald's meals of their own.
0: That's right.
21: Oreos, like, they tried the Post Malone, that blew up, and they were like, well, who could we get next? Well, clearly Selena Gomez had signed me up.
0: Factoid from Chris Dim: whenever you have a new flavor of Oreo, especially something like this, not only will that flavor sell, but original Oreo flavors.
20: Traditional sales will go up.
0: Will go up as well. That's right. Another piece of soft copy. This has to do with a country artist who I absolutely love, Morgan Wallen. We found yesterday that B.B. Shea is not a Morgan Wallen fan. I think he was just needling me yesterday. He was trying
20: you
0: to
20: think?
0: He was getting at me. He knows how much I like Morgan Wallen. But Morgan Wallen has a new song called Miami that is a remake of someone. Keith Whitley, I think, did this first. And Morgan Wallen has a song out called Miami. But a lot of people are saying it sounds like the Chipmunks are singing on the record.
21: Yeah, the chorus is very sped up. Mm-hmm. He doesn't sound as like a chipmunk. It's whatever the backing is.
0: I hate when I shouldn't have even said this because now it's in Chris Dibb's head, but let's let you hear it.
20: All right.
0: See if you think the backup singers sound like Alvin, Simon, and Theodore.

0: everybody thinks is too high, you know, too sped up.
1: When I first heard the song, when his album came out, I thought to myself, I didn't think Alvin and the Chipmunks, but I thought, that doesn't fit.
0: Oh, really?
1: Yeah.
0: Yeah.
1: The super high part.
2: Yeah. I didn't find that out of tone with the song.
0: Yeah, really? Well, I just think the song itself, I don't know, it's a little too produced for me. You know?
1: Yeah, it's a skip on his album for me.
0: Really?
1: Yeah.
0: And you have the album?
1: Oh, yeah, I downloaded it, yeah.
0: Okay, well, you're a Wallin man, as am I.
1: Mm-hmm, absolutely.
3: Will you bring it up at the lake this weekend?
1: No need, it'll be playing.
0: I will. I will say something.
3: Hey, man, it's not the Chipmunks. Yeah. Play the Chipmunk song.
0: I'll probably be the one to say just that.
2: Yeah. And it'll just stop the party. Who are the Chipmunks?
0: Yeah, there's that too.
1: To me, it's crazy how big he's become because he's getting ready to go on another huge tour.
0: Yeah.
1: And like the opening supporting acts are acts that would have their own huge tour.
0: Really?
1: Like Brooks and Dunn.
0: Wow.
1: Miranda Lambert.
0: Boy, those are big names.
1: Yeah.
0: You're right.
1: So that's how big he is in country music, that legends in country music are his opening acts.
0: You know, when he was in Neyland Stadium, you know, Peyton Manning comes out, and there's 100-some thousand people. He's like the Garth Brooks now.
3: He sold it out twice, right?
0: Yeah. Yes, he did. Two nights in a row. Mm-hmm. I mean, Garth Brooks goes out and does stuff like that. Now Morgan Wallen is doing similar stuff to when Garth was enormous in the 90s, you know. He's big. I mean, I think 20 years from now, they're going to look back at him as one of the top five country acts of all time.
1: It would not
0: maybe
1: shock
0: even
1: me.
0: Now. I mean, it's really getting to that point. Softer Cuppy. Maybe even softer than Selena Gomez Cookie. Ooh. Maybe. Mattel's announced a whack-a-mole movie is in the works. We have a whack-a-mole movie. Biggie and I watched this show, The Studio, and they jokingly are going to do a Kool-Aid movie. I mean, this is the exact same thing as a whack-a-mole.
3: Which is the real headline.
0: Right, exactly.
1: But you know what? The Minecraft movie made $1 billion.
0: Barbie, of course.
1: Barbie, $1 billion.
3: Mm-hmm. But Barbie's been around for, you know, a century, and kids love Minecraft. It seems like Barbie's been around. Was there an Angry Birds movie?
0: Yes.
1: Yeah.
3: Nobody remembers that.
0: There was. But I don't know if it made any money.
1: Yeah.
0: Whack-a-mole has been around for 56 years. That's when they first came out with whack-a-mole in the arcades.
1: Mm-hmm.
0: So Mattel says, let's do it. It's time.
3: Well, I mean, is it going to be animated, live action, or one of those combinations?
0: It'll be a combo.
3: It's like CGI with humans.
0: It will be a combo.
3: Jack Black, call your agent.
0: No word yet on plot. No word on plot. But they do have a mix between live action and anime. That's what they're going for.
1: I'll tell you that you just mentioned it, that show, The Studio.
0: Mm-hmm.
1: The Kool-Aid movie sounds like something that would actually be made the more they talk about it.
0: When they first brought it up, it's like, okay, that's one that obviously not going to be. Now, they're showing it. It's like, they could do that. I mean,
1: they
0: could what we're talking
1: easily
0: about.
1: Do that.
0: Look what we're talking about. Whack-a-mole movie, a Minecraft movie.
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0: Welcome back to the Two Guys Named Chris Show. A breakthrough for BB Shea. He was just telling us, BB Shea's a golfer. Played Monday. That's your typical. And played fairly well, you say?
1: Yeah, very well.
0: Interestingly, Kristen was just saying, do you ever go to Topgolf, which you love? I'll never go to Topgolf. Why? Too much fun.
3: Too much fun.
0: It's like the Sphere in Las Vegas on a smaller level. Too much fun. And BB Shea says some people go out there and just knock the crap out of the ball and then think, oh, I could be a good golfer.
3: I'm a golfer.
0: Yeah, but you're really not.
1: Doesn't work like that, no.
0: I used to think, before I was played golf ever, I was a pretty good putt-putter.
1: It's usually a good litmus test, yeah.
0: Uh-huh. Knocked it out pretty well in my teen years. Yeah. Well, Henry James Barbecue was one parking lot down from putt-putt, so at the end of every night, after a long, hard shift in the summer, around 9:30,
3: we'd play 18.
0: We'd play 18.
3: Maybe 36.
0: Sometimes we do 36. wore my shoes, wore my spikes, wound up getting
3: certain, your own club.
0: Wore my own club. Had my own club.
3: Your and own scorecard.
0: Used a real golf ball to get a truer bounce off.
3: Except on 18.
0: Except on 18, because you'd lose it. It would go
3: I had into the bucket.
0: Always had a ball in my pocket just for that one shot on 18, because otherwise you lose your golf ball. Got to where I was. I was scratch. All right. I was scratch. I was. I didn't want to bring it up or brag about it. This is your time.
3: So you shot 36 consistently.
0: Fairly consistently. I was between 32 and 36. My best score ever was a 31. I was 5 under.
1: Dang.
0: And I mean, I got to where.
3: Don't dang that.
1: You're almost as good as Kim Jong-il.
0: I didn't want to say. There was a guy out there.
3: Or DJT. Remember, he's never lost a club tournament.
1: That's right.
3: Championship.
0: Fact. There was a guy. I don't know his name. My manager, Steve, used to call him Arnold, like Arnold Palmer, because anytime I was there, he was there. He played over, and he would pay like $100 and just go play.
3: Mm.
0: And a week later, it's about time for another 100. You know, that's how much. And he had the course record, which was a 21. Mm. He aced, you know, 15 holes or 16 holes and then had twos on the rest of them. Anyhow, my brother-in-law, I was 16. My brother-in-law was like, why don't we go play golf on a golf course? I said, okay, because I've knocked this out, obviously. Totally different game. Once you're out on the green, and also to hit to the green, that's a different game. BB Shea, how long have you been golfing?
1: 6 or 7 years now.
3: And you know, BB Shea is 100% self-taught.
0: Oh, really?
3: Never taken
1: never
3: a
1: lesson. Had a lesson.
3: I asked him that yesterday.
0: Yeah. Not one lesson. And what do you generally shoot?
1: You know, I'm kind of in between like 90 and 100.
0: That's pretty good for never.
1: Which I think is solid.
0: I do too. For never having a lesson.
1: Yeah.
3: Be nice. Would you say you have a good looking swing?
1: Probably not. No.
0: Boy.
1: I just go up and hit it.
13: I don't know, remember if Chris Dim was there. There's a guy in charge of the Coliseum here. Still that way. I can't mention his name. We do business with him. You know, and I see him at these once in a while at these functions when there's something out at the Coliseum. Pretty nice guy. But we were going out to play golf once. Like it was company out. It was like
3: charity event or some sort.
13: I think it was just to get together. It was like him, me, another radio guy.
3: I don't think I was there that day, but I've heard those tales.
13: Yes. Our boss. Yeah. There's like eight of us going to play golf. And it was some sort of, you know, making deals on the golf course. And I was there along with some other radio guys here in the building. And we were on the first tee. And I've always thought of this guy as a nice guy, but a little honest. Let's just say that. You know, he'll tell you what he thinks.
14: Sure. Right?
13: So I'm warming up, and I do my practice swing. You know, just practice swing. Mm-hmm. And he goes, Jesus, God. Nice, smooth swing. And right there, he's in my head. You know, of course, it's like he's in my head. And I was like,
3: you didn't even teed up.
13: No, this is the first hole. And I swung back as hard as I could swing and hit it. And it just like a boomerang, you know. And the guy goes, going to be a long day. First hole. And it, I mean, I was awful. He was completely in my head.
3: And this wasn't even a competition.
13: It wasn't even
3: sort
13: a
3: of.
13: Competition. It was like a friendly thing. Mm-hmm. And at the end of it, you know, standing on the 18th grand for I'd shot 115. He's like, I'll say this. I've never seen an as unorthodox style. And, you know, I was like, okay, good to see. See you over at the Coliseum. Yeah. Well, then one time I played with an NFL football player at a charity thing. It was one of the his last name was Bostic.
3: Jeff Bostic?
13: It's Jeff.
3: Or Joe. There were Jeff and Joe, right?
13: Joe played like for the Redskins and won two or three Super Bowls. One of them, I think it was Joe.
3: Mm-hmm.
13: I played with his brother, Jeff, who was on the Cardinals, and they were awful. Okay. So I played as badly as I could possibly play. You know, here, not only was I playing among strangers, this is an NFL player. So at one point, like we're on the fourth or fifth hole, and I've got a 6-foot putt, you know, and I missed it, you know, by an inch. And I was like, oh, dang it. And he goes, I'm just glad it didn't go in the water because I had hit several into the water already. And I thought, well, that's not funny. I mean, I thought I was personally offended by that. So at the end of the round, I knew that he had not won any Super Bowls. He was the other brother that played for the Cardinals. And I said, it was an honor to play with a Super Bowl champion. And he goes, actually, that was my brother. And I said, oh, I'm sorry.
14: Ooh, was it?
13: I'm sorry.
14: You got him on that one. Yeah. Heck yeah.
3: So long,
14: that
3: guy
14: was
3: boys.
14: A needle right there. Yeah.
13: Lethal.
14: That's it for me. Good night.
13: Used it. Yeah. He was a better golfer than I was. Okay. And a better athlete in general.
3: And a better man.
13: And a better...
3: I mean, let's be honest.
13: I said, it was a real honor to play with a Super Bowl champ. Oh, well, actually, I didn't win a Super Bowl.
14: Oh, I'm sorry. I had no idea.
3: I thought you were the good one.
14: Oh, I'm sorry. I didn't know. B.B. Shea.
3: He had a revelation yesterday on the golf course.
13: On your golf game. Right.
14: Yeah, I got emasculated yesterday. Yeah.
13: What happened?
14: So about 3-4 years ago, I went and bought a used driver for about $100, a Ping G20, respectable club.
13: Yes.
14: And I started playing with it, and I never got the hang of it. I would hit it. It would just go right. No distance, nothing whatsoever. It's been the bane of my golf existence, my driver.
3: Avoid driver.
14: Exactly, yes. I would hit 4-iron off the tee.
13: Well, you said that the other day. That's the toughest club in your bag.
14: It's terrible, So my brother, who is a very good golfer, I called him yesterday. I was like, hey, man, can you meet me at the range? I got to figure this club out.
13: Mm-hmm.
14: So he gets there. He's like, sure, I got you. He gets there. He's like, let me see that thing. I hand him my driver. He takes it. Holds it vertical, wiggles a little bit, and goes, dude, this is a girl's driver.
13: I didn't know. I didn't
3: see the name on the side? Annika Sorenstam.
14: Yeah. I was like, oh, I thought that was some Russian dude.
13: You're a Sorenstam man.
3: What you got here is a Nancy Lopez model.
13: Great golfer.
3: Superb golfer.
13: Nancy Lopez Melton.
14: Yeah.
13: I'm a Joanne Carner guy myself.
3: Always has been.
13: Great, great golfer. But that is a surprise, really, isn't
3: it? How different is a man's shaft? This is going to sound bad. Yeah. How different is a man's shaft from a lady's shaft?
14: So a woman's club is shorter than a man's club.
3: Yeah. Did you find when you addressed the ball, you had difficulty?
14: Well, that's the thing is like, I'm not familiar with the minutia of golf clubs, so I just go and hit it. You know, I don't know what's what, because there's like flex shafts, stiff shafts, paws, and I'm like, I just stink with a driver. So he tells me, it's a girl driver. He goes, you just need to throw this thing in the woods, dude.
13: Oh,
14: so I just chucked it in the woods.
13: Dude, really?
14: Chucked it? Yeah, just left it there.
3: Now you're driverless.
14: Yeah, well, actually, I went up to the clubhouse and
13: bought one.
14: Spent a few hundred dollars on a brand new driver. Really? Yeah.
3: Wow. Okay.
13: Man, that's...
3: What a day.
13: That is...
3: Mm. What if that unlocks the key?
13: It might.
14: Or, God, if it does, man, I'm going to be so happy.
13: It might. That would really be something. Because a lot of guys can't hit their driver. That's a tough club to hit. You know, they'll go to 3-wood or whatever because, of course, the driver sprays the ball over the place. But you're playing with a woman's club. I didn't know there was a difference, really.
14: There is, this whole time. Yeah.
13: I mean, I guess that makes sense that they are a little built differently.
3: Do you have to now hit from the men's tees?
14: Yeah, I did. Unfortunately.
13: It's a good thing your brother was there for you.
14: Good thing, right?
13: Otherwise, no kidding. How would you ever have... You'd never know. You'd still be hitting that lady driver.
3: So do you remember BB Shea, who sold you the ladies' club years ago?
14: So I went to Golf Galaxy, and they have a used section, and it's just, they're just on the rack, And I picked it up, and I'm like, oh, it was relatively cheap. I was like, this is fine.
3: And Ping is a good name.
13: Yeah. Oh, yeah, Ping is.
14: Yeah.
13: Is it like... This is sexist. Is it like pink or anything? It's not...
14: It wasn't pink or anything, no.
13: It's just...
14: It's just a woman's shaft.
13: Yeah. Alan, you wanted to comment on women's drivers versus men's drivers. Go ahead, Alan.
15: Yes, sir. P1 from Mavane.
13: Thank you. Thank you.
15: I play with a couple guys that actually use a ladies' driver because they have more flex and they hit them better.
13: Interesting.
15: You can't tell by looking from a distance. I mean, it's not like they're pink or purple with flowers on them. They have more flex, and like I said, they're a little shorter, but they hit them better. So
13: well, there you have it.
3: Interesting.
13: Maybe more control.
14: Maybe.
3: Okay. More flex.
13: Thank you, Alan. Yeah, I was thinking that. Maybe more flex.
3: Men's are stiffer shafts?
13: Exactly. Thanks, Alan. Appreciate that. See, I was sexist. I was like, not, is it pink? I got little purple flowers on it.
3: Little bosoms at the bottom?
13: No little bosoms at the bottoms or anything. Well, let's see how you hit the men's driver.
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3: 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Have you seen my Lopez?
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13: We have the good, the bad, the ugly here. That has to do with winter weather. A good story. A moose has been rescued after falling through the ice into a lake. I see exactly where this took place. But he was so large. This is upstate New York. Of course, the moose was so large, you can't just pick him up out of the lake. So a Good Samaritan was walking by, called the firefighters. They came in and dug a pathway through the ice. He was halfway out into the lake, through the ice, for the moose to swim out and get out himself. That's pretty incredible that they took the time to do that.
3: Agree.
13: Mm-hmm.
3: And this may get some pushback.
13: Mm-hmm.
3: Do we need to save everything that's on the ice? Why the moose? What if something else had fallen through the ice?
13: This is the firefighter who says a guy was walking his dog, walked by, saw the moose in the lake, and said, we have to do something.
2: There was a civilian there who saw it actually walking out on the lake and saw it go through at about 11 o'clock in the morning. You know, myself, Officer Brassard, and Ranger Nahor there, we came up with a game plan to say, hey, let's see if we can start cutting the channel and see if we can get this moose out of there.
13: They cut through it with a chainsaw and cut basically a little pathway for him to get out. I saw the overhead shot. It was...
3: Were the men on the ice, walking on the ice?
13: The men went out on the ice and cut it out for him. The moose was too big and fell through, of course. The men were supported by the ice. Your question is, but if you see something in the water,
3: yes,
13: falling through the ice, do you all you have to do something?
3: Do you? You what if it's a skunk?
13: No.
1: That's what I was going to say. We know we rank our animals.
3: Yeah, of course. There's a ranking system here. A dog, without question, the whole town would come out.
13: Yes.
3: You'd get a couple people out there.
13: Mm. Okay.
3: A squirrel? Nothing.
13: No, I wouldn't do anything for a squirrel. My daughter would, though. She would.
3: Well, she'd stand on the bank and cry.
13: She would, and she would want that.
3: Why won't anyone save him, Daddy?
13: Mm. Wouldn't be me saving a squirrel. Moose, though. Pretty good animal. I feel like moose.
3: What does moose do for us? Nothing. I mean, they just kind of do their thing.
13: I think they look majestic in the distance.
3: Yeah, I mean, I know we hunt them for. I don't know if we eat moose.
13: Some probably do.
1: I would bet they do some. Yeah,
13: there's moose hunting. Listen,
3: but it's usually just for the antlers, right? I don't know anything about that world.
13: I'll tell you, my cousin went skiing, got off the path out in I believe it was Colorado, and a herd of meese surrounded him.
3: A herd of what?
13: Meese. I'm sorry.
1: Is that what we...
3: Are you doing the goose geese?
13: I was doing the goose... Moose. I was doing the goose geese Moose. Thing, yes. They surrounded him and were becoming aggressive, and he had to get behind a tree and
1: shiver. I think we've had stories. Moose are aggressive.
13: Yeah, they can be. They can be aggressive. So this one... But I think they're real nice creatures, and I would have saved one.
3: Okay. Are you thinking because of Bullwinkle, the moose?
13: Maybe. They've been put in cartoon form.
1: Yeah, and I think we've even had stories like in Yellowstone that they charge and everything.
13: They probably do.
1: Yeah.
13: And you ask about skunks. I never liked that skunk in Looney Tunes. I never fought Pepe Le Pew. I never was a big Pepe Le Pew person.
3: There's a moose in Wally World, too, right? In Vacation?
13: Oh, yeah. Moose out front, should have told you. They're going to... That's Marty Moose.
3: Marty Moose, thank you.
13: Marty Moose.
3: And then there's Moosehead Beer. We like that.
13: Yes. All these things. All are true. So, for whatever reason, yes, I think the moose should have been saved.
3: It's on the right side of the animal scale.
13: I mean, could you look at a struggling moose with his head barely above water and not?
3: People do it all the time.
13: Yeah.
3: And if you take a safari to Africa, right?
13: Oh, that would be terrible. Iced in. Well, I mean, but they're not struggling. Like, if a hippo's in the water, they're not struggling.
3: But,
13: you know,
3: you could argue that this is natural selection at work.
1: Yeah, see, that's why you can never go on a safari in Africa. Because you'd end up seeing, like, a zebra just get nailed by a lion and ripped apart.
3: Or an antelope or one of those gazelles.
1: You'd be like, well, are we going to do something? And it'll be like, no, this is how it is here. This is
3: the circle of life.
13: But this moose drowning, it's not the circle of life.
3: It's not, but it's natural selection.
13: I mean, it is natural selection. Yeah, that's right. That would be more what it is. But nothing's benefiting from this.
3: Except maybe the fish at the bottom. I don't know if they eat moose meat.
13: Well, I hope not.
3: No, they're probably pescatarian.
13: I know that they're not either.
1: This is often overlooked in the animal community. What if this moose is an idiot? What if the other, as you would call them, meese, are on the back going, hey, Carl, I don't think you should walk out on the ice.
13: But we don't do that.
3: Pipe down.
13: Yeah. We don't do that. Just because, look, I've met a lot of idiot dogs and I've met a lot of idiot people. You don't. Don't just eliminate.
3: You don't sacrifice them.
13: You know, if a guy was out there struggling, you won't say, you idiot, why'd you walk out there? You go get him, you know? And then later you say, oh, you moron.
3: Well, humans are held to the highest standard.
13: Yeah, we are.
3: They may not be the cutest.
13: No. But we should be held to a higher standard. We know better. You know, we do things that are stupid many times.
3: And need to be rescued from it.
13: Well, and of course, Big E now has put out there his stupid jail.
3: Stupid jail.
13: If this were a person, you'd put him in stupid jail. Like, why'd you walk out on thin ice? You should never have done that. Turbo Ted, you're talking about the moose stuck in the ice. Chris Dim says, wander on.
3: Take a picture.
13: Whatever. Go ahead. Yes.
4: I was just going to weigh in. I have a relative that has lived in Alaska for a long time, and he said, people talk about the grizzly bears. Don't sleep on them. But he said, don't forget about the moose. Like, they will mess you up.
3: They're aggressive.
13: I have heard that many times, that they are aggressive.
3: Well, they're enormous.
13: Yeah, they'll throw their weight around.
3: Yeah.
13: But if you saw one in the icy water,

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1: Yeah. Like, well, they're like,
2: they hop across the roadways.
1: Yeah.
2: That one guy with the dash cam, he called it a blankin'-roo.
1: Well, he sure did. He was driving and
2: it just jumped in his path.
1: The roo got in front of him and caused a wreck, and he's like, God dang,
2: blankin'-roo.
1: And well, what about a deer? I think it's like a deer here, a kangaroo, because a deer will run out in front. If we saw a deer in the water, I think we'd save it.
2: You do? Deer are beautiful creatures.
1: I think
2: they're more beautiful than a moose.
1: I agree. I think a fawn would have been. I think a deer would have been saved. Same thing. If a deer were in the. Now, well, of course, a hunter will shoot them all day long, but mm-hmm. I think that a deer would have been saved. Ben, you're talking about the moose in the ice. Chris Dim says, walk on by. Go ahead. Are you there, Ben?
2: Ben. Sounds like a dead lion.
1: It does. Hey, we lost Ben. I think we did too. He's not there.
3: He's gone?
1: Well, I mean, I thought he was there. Ben?
4: Hello?
1: There he is. Go ahead. You had a comment on the moose. Yes, go ahead. Yeah.
4: Yes, sir. My daughter lives in Anchorage, Alaska. She's been there about a year, year and a half. And they have a moose that lives like kind of around their neighborhood. Mm-hmm. And what will happen is the fruit will fall out of the trees and it'll ferment. Mm-hmm. So the moose will drink the fermented fruit or eat the fermented fruit. And basically gets intoxicated and just kind of stumbles through the neighborhood. And they have pictures of it, like, going through Christmas lights and walking down the street with Christmas lights just being strung behind it. We're getting the antlers into the lights. And I went to the Facebook group for it, that you can follow this moose around when he does this.
2: It's pretty charming.
4: Several years, and apparently I think he's addicted to alcohol now.
1: Yeah.
4: But anyway.
1: The drunk moose.
4: A little different lifestyle in Alaska.
2: If that colorful, entertaining moose fell through some ice, do you think the town would try to save it?
4: Oh, absolutely. He's loved it.
1: Yes, because they love him.
2: He's got personality.
1: Exactly. Now, you put a rat out there, forget it.
2: He gets drunk in the winter.
1: Yeah, we're not. Yeah, this moose gets drunk in the winter. Of course we do that. Thank you, Ben. Hilarious. Andrew, you're talking about the moose as well. Go ahead.
5: Yes, sir. Andrew, Big P1 out of East Bend, man. So I was on a road trip with some buddies of mine back in 2022, driving through Maine up into Canada. And at 3:16 in the morning, we had a moose literally charge our moving pickup truck while driving through the middle of the woods. It was one of the scariest things I have ever experienced.
1: I bet.
5: Just to look to the left, and there's just a moose right there.
1: Yeah.
5: Just galloping beside the truck.
1: Wow.
5: Yeah. Yeah, slammed on the brakes, freaked out. Got a super blurry photo of it. But, mm-hmm. yeah, moose are scary. I have family that they run a tow service up in Maine, and they experience it all the time. You know, people hit moose, mm-hmm. And they actually do eat them up there. They'll take them to food banks if the meat is still okay after the hit and feed some of the less fortunate. So,
1: yes.
5: One benefit. But, yep, super scary.
1: Well, there you have it.
2: Mm-hmm.
1: So he says, like, he's in your camp that, hey.
2: Hey. Goes through the ice, moose slushy.
1: Give the homeless guy that. A little dessert for you. Here's a moose slushy for you. John, you're talking about this moose that was in the ice that the firefighters cut a pathway for him to be out. Chris Dim says, do we have to save everything that's in the water? Go ahead.
6: Yes, sir. I'm from Canada, and whoever the last caller is, we eat moose. It's a delicacy up there, along with beaver and other animals that most people wouldn't be... you know, think would be a good thing to eat. So, yeah, moose is very, very tasty, and yes, it tastes like chicken.
1: Yeah, okay, all right. I was going to say, what does it taste like?
2: I thought it would be much more beefy looking.
1: I did, too. I thought it would be like a steak.
6: Well, it is. It's dark meat, but, you know, we use the word gamey if it's not good, but no, it's actually pretty good.
1: Okay.
2: Like in steaks or burgers or what? How?
1: Yeah, would you make a moose burger?
6: Yeah, we have moose burgers, we have moose steaks and stuff, but again, it's more of a delicacy. It's not, you know, every day we wake up as Canadians say, you know what? I feel like a moose burger.
1: You should. Thank you, John. Always good to talk to you. Appreciate it.
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10: You know, I'm no art critic, but I know what I hate. And I don't hate this.
4: Rock 92.
11: I hate to start this way, but I guess failure would be the theme of this segment.
12: Big when enough. Is it not?
13: It's not just the segment.
11: This, failure.
12: This month, this week, this year.
11: But you hate to...
12: The tenure.
11: I hate to start that way, but, you know, I guess your office probably goes through it, too. We have a bunch of computers here, and about once a month it says, you got to shut it down. You got to shut this computer, or we'll shut it down for you.
13: And that's what it does.
11: It will.
12: And yeah, happened to me right in the middle of an email. Just, yeah. Goodbye.
11: Just, it's 15 minutes ago, Kristen went, well, there goes that.
13: Yeah.
11: I'm sending an email, and just like, oh, see ya. And I got it yesterday. I guess it comes around about the same time every month. I got it yesterday. It was like, uh-oh, got to shut down. Then when it comes back on, it goes, hey, you want to see what's new in Chrome?
13: No.
11: That's Kristen's reaction every time.
12: No.
11: No.
12: I don't care.
11: No. Hey, what's new in Chrome? Look at
12: what's
11: this.
12: What's happening in Firefox world? You want to see what's new?
13: No.
11: I mean, we've discussed this before. Last time it went down, it's like, oh, look what. And they must improve every month. They're like, oh, there's a bunch of new things.
12: Imagine having to work for a company like that.
11: Yeah.
13: Ugh.
12: Well, I fixed everything last week. Do it again.
13: Now.
12: Make them do it again next week.
11: That's right. So over here on my right, we have a computer where Biggie, if somebody calls, he'll say, it's so-and-so on the phone. They want to talk about such.
12: Yeah, Myrtle Beach Doug. Mm-hmm. Got a great story about a filthy word on a shirt.
11: Yeah. Here's Myrtle Beach Doug. He says weed makes him horny, too. Got that email, by the way.
12: Don't I think know. We didn't.
11: Yep.
13: Yeah.
11: I thought you did.
13: I read about a sentence of it and deleted.
12: Oh, he copied us off.
11: I had mentioned earlier in the week that weed makes me randy. And Myrtle Beach Doug said,
12: second.
11: Same, brother. Yep. So I was like, okay. You know, we sort of have common ground on that.
12: Yeah.
11: But over here on the computer, all of a sudden today.
12: Yeah, that screen is not normal.
11: Oh, I said to Biggie, something's happening.
13: Yeah.
11: And Biggie says, what's it say? And I had to look at it, and it said, fan failure.
12: I say, what?
13: What?
11: Got a fan failure over here.
13: And that one's new to me.
11: Well, I said to Kristen, have you ever seen a fan failure?
12: Every time I go out in public.
11: Every single time.
3: Fan failure.
12: Oh, you're not still doing that show, are you?
3: Oh, my God.
12: I listened to you years ago.
13: Yeah, I think that's what hurts the most is when someone says that. You're still not doing that show, are you?
3: Oh, God, you're not doing that still.
12: Still doing radio?
3: Oh, God. Fan failure.
11: So now it says, which one of y'all is using Chrome? Is it BB Shay? Is it Red Rachel? Is it Biggie? I don't know. No one knows. Maybe I'll add myself. Is this one I add somebody? Yeah, okay. I'll add myself over here. Oh, what's new in Chrome? That's what. That's the message.
13: Finally you asked. I've been wanting to know.
11: Want to see? No, I don't want to see.
12: I don't want to see.
11: Now, here's the other failure. I hate to bring this up, but yesterday I did something and I was really hurt by reaction. You know, it's happened before. My FDR joke, we know that, okay? Jokes I've told that I thought was going to get a huge reaction.
12: They just don't land.
11: They don't land. Yesterday, I had a factoid. I'd heard it. I'd seen it the day before when watching a sports talk show, which is what I do sometimes in the afternoon. And I thought it was so clever. I stuck it right in the middle of the grid. And I thought, these guys are going to be so wowed by this. And the reaction was so ho-hum.
13: Oh.
11: It bothered me all day. I was like,
12: oh, really?
11: I didn't react to that at all. Yeah, I had heard.
13: I don't even remember.
11: No, you don't. I know. Exactly. You don't.
12: Was it a steaming hot take?
11: Wasn't even that. It was something very clever. And it wasn't mine, but I brought it in. I had not made it up. It's when teams tank for a player in the NBA in particular, and I think the Sixers have lost like 13 or 14 in a row, and I saw it called this year, somebody said they're playing Capture the Flag because Cooper Flagg is going to be the number one overall pick.
13: Okay, I do remember this.
11: Yeah, so oh, my God. I'm going to jot that down. I put
12: Capture the Flag.
11: You know what I did? I put it in my phone, and then I emailed it to myself. And then I saw the email to myself.
12: Was the subject line Radio Gold?
11: Yes, it was like the, and I thought,
12: wait till they hear this.
11: Oh, wait till these guys hear this or go, ooh, capture the flag. What? I thought it was the most clever thing I had heard in a year. And so I wrote it down right in the dead center of the grid, and we got some sports dirt or something. I said, you know what? They're calling this year's tanking for next year's number one overall pick, capture the flag. And y'all were like, yeah, okay, and moved on to the next thing. And I was just sitting here dumbfounded, dumbfounded, because I thought that was the greatest thing I had ever heard.
14: Lord help me, I'm just not that bright.
11: It was mind-numbing to me that nobody
12: I don't want to put words into Biggie's mouth, but I think our reaction was 100% appropriate.
13: I mean, it's not bad.
11: I thought it was incredible. Yeah. So, oh, my God, capture the flag. I get it.
13: Can I ask you this? Did you hit other people throughout the day with it?
11: No.
13: Okay.
11: No. Launch it. I knew it was gold.
12: I didn't hit the pickle pals with it or the gym pals?
11: No time. No, I didn't hit the pickle pals. I should have hit the pickle pals with it.
13: Because sometimes that's how you know. Maybe it was just us.
11: I got to get a test audience.
13: Yeah.
11: I've got to do the pickle pals before.
12: You workshop it.
11: I got to workshop it before I come in here.
12: This is the big leagues.
11: Exactly. And what did I get?
12: Crickets.
11: Nothing. Crickets. Now, I've done it before. You know that. But I was so confident with this one. I held it for 18 hours. I'm like, I'm not telling anybody. Mm-hmm. I'm launching this.
12: Wait till the NBA draft comes around. Then it will. I've got the line that will kill.
13: Now,
11: I had it in my head all day.
13: Now, what will make this even better is if on NBA draft night, yeah. Jay Billis says,
11: oh, yeah.
13: Well, we're all playing Capture the Flag, and the whole panel's like, oh.
12: Yeah, they fall out so much they put it underneath the caption.
3: Capture the flag.
13: And you're like, I
12: everyone
13: knew
12: wants
13: it.
12: To capture the flag.
11: I knew that was good. Got nothing. It was just fail all day yesterday. And it was a couple of days ago was a reminder of an old failure. It was Free Cone Day over at Ben and Jerry's, and that's been now 18 years since I was last invited to serve ice cream.
12: It's been a long time.
13: Yeah.
11: I was so bad that literally Ben and Jerry's once a year to culminate the start of spring has a free cone day. They first did it, I think I read it was 1979 at their first Ben and Jerry's location at the one in Vermont. And it was just like, come get a free cone, you know, a free scoop of ice cream, no strings attached. And they've done it every year since. Well,
12: they used to need extra scoopers.
11: Yes.
12: I guess they still do.
11: I suppose. And I was invited 2 or 3 years in a row.
13: They still do celebrity scoopers, too.
11: Yeah.
13: Hate to inform you of that, because I see a lot of like the local news people being like, what an honor to scoop today.
12: Even still.
13: Yeah.
11: It was my perspiration and my
15: arm hair.
11: I was scooping and I was heavier and I was dripping into the ice cream.
13: And didn't they start you on a popular flavor but move you to like mint chip?
11: Yes. They started me on
13: like Cherry Garcia.
11: Yeah. Or the coffee one. It was like coffee buzz. Mm. And
13: they're like, oh, get down to mint chip.
11: They did. They gave me
12: them low fat sherbet. Do we have any of that?
11: They put me at the worst spot. So every year it comes up, it's free cone day at Ben and Jerry's, and every year I'm reminded of that failure. And so it was this week.
13: That hurts.
11: Yeah, it did. It really hurt. And once again, nobody invited. No word was. I don't even know it's coming until it's day of.
12: Yeah, that's usually how we find out.
11: And you're right. It's some local news anchor that's there. What an honor to scoop.
12: Wearing their free shirt on set.
11: You know, the tie-dye thing.
13: Oh, yeah.
12: The tie-dye.
13: Yeah. Oh, and of course now, I bet the guys, Ben and Jerry, they're long sold off the ice cream. But I bet the people running it now hate free cone day to give up those kind of profits.
11: What do you think?
13: Oh, yeah.
11: Jersey Mike's do that one day, too. Jersey Mike's,
13: once he does a day of giving, they just did that.
11: I think so. I thought so, yeah.
13: Yeah.
11: That's really crowded in there that day.
13: Oh, yeah.
11: That's a brutal day for the employee. But it's like every single sandwich they sell.
13: Every dollar, I believe, goes for one day.
11: I admire that.
13: Yeah, because you'd never do anything like that. You'd be the only Jersey Mike's in town that says something like, I'll give a percentage of the profits. You won't, which always is shady to me, too, when you never say the percentage.
11: Yeah.
13: A percentage of profits today will go to charity.
12: Well, we crushed it at lunch. I don't know what the difference
13: was.
11: Yeah. But you only give like 1%.
13: Yeah.
11: Yeah, that would be something I would try to pull. Exactly. Another thing I thought was a real failure yesterday, I saw that thing about how to, the really unhinged ways to save money. And it didn't land. I remember that. I said, like, take a picture of your parents and stick it to your credit card.
13: Oh, yeah. Oh, that was terrible.
11: It was awful. It was terrible. And I was like, what a failure.
13: I was going to buy groceries, but then I saw my father. What?
11: The other one was make yourself run a minute for every dollar you spend that you didn't need to.
13: I don't hate that, actually.
11: That gets you in shape.
12: Oh, just then sell your shirt after you buy it and then don't buy it.
11: Yes.
12: Yeah. Sorry. They were kind of asinine.
13: Yeah, they were pretty bad.
11: The only thing that was worse yesterday was my capture the flag take. Yeah. I had one more. It was boycott everything. And here's the thinking. Go to every company and Google them, and almost every one will have done something you don't like. So just say, oh, I'm boycotting them because they gave to this politician.
13: Okay.
11: Or they gave to this fund.
12: Good luck with your life.
11: And then you can't. Right.
13: Yeah.
11: How can you even do anything? You know, it's like if you're doing
12: that. You can't turn on the radio. Yeah. You can't watch TV.
11: That's right. You can't do any of that stuff.
13: Yeah, my mother's trying to protest things, but she's terrible at it because she needs things from every place.
11: Oh, exactly.
13: She's like, I'm not shopping at Target anymore. And then I'll be like, where are you? She'll be like, Target, but I'm only buying necessities.
11: I know. A friend of mine's brother is gay. He's like, he hates Chick-fil-A, but it's just so good. It's so good. It's too good. I can't stop it.
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Hi, this is Chris Kelly. 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

It's Rachel here, taking you into your midday. Happy Thursday. I'm not going to lie, you might even be able to hear it. I'm a little under the weather. I don't feel sick, not yet, but I feel like everybody I know has had a little cold or something, and somebody just must have given it to me because I'm snivelly, and I don't know. It's terrible. If you've been sick, I feel for you. Rock 92.

Rock 92, Adam Sandler is getting some criticism because of his casual attire that he wore at his wife's movie premiere. I feel like people should mind their own business. That, first of all, he's become known for that. That's like his thing. And his wife probably would have told him to dress nicer if she didn't like it.

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0: Rock 92 is as local as you can get. We've been rocking the Triad for decades and laughing along with the two guys named Chris Show. Thanks for being part of the family. 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

Rock 92. Well, the Raising Cane's finally opened here in Greensboro, and I want to try it. I pass it on my way here, but I take a different route on my way home, so I don't usually pass it on my way home. I've just been seeing videos of all these really long lines, like all the way down Wendover, so I'm like, should I wait? I said that on Whataburger, and I still haven't tried that either. I want to.

Rock 92. If you're a baseball fan, I'm sure you have an opinion on the new the automated ball strike challenge system. And it's probably not very favorable because less than 40% of Americans support it. They think it takes the human element out of it. People say the same thing about NFL instant replay and

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What do you do when you leave the original lyrics to Walk This Way in the back seat of a cab? Desperate, as the band was ready to record, Stephen wrote the lyrics on a wall. 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

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And the first one they said was mayonnaise. 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Because it's not good for you, and it's delicious. 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

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Little break from the rain today. 84 for the high and mostly sunny. Partly cloudy skies overnight tonight and 58 for the overnight low. Tomorrow, 80 and mostly sunny again. 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

It's Brad on the mic. 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

Rock 92. This might be kind of a niche thing because I don't think they pop up on Netflix. You kind of have to be looking for them. There are these games you can play on Netflix and use your phone as the controller. I was playing some of them yesterday with my fiance, and these games are hard. I'm like, are these for children? There's this one cooking game, and it was impossible. We kept failing. And I was like, are these really supposed to be for children or what?

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Hi, this is Chris Kelly. Tomorrow morning on the Two Guys Named Chris Show, our official attorney, Lisa Lanier from Lanier Law Group, will join us for Lawyer Up inside several legal cases, including the woman who had her refrigerator fall on her in her own home. 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

Rocket 92. Well, I haven't spent a lot of time in men's restrooms, but I am aware of the sort of lack of privacy. I mean, some have like the trough urinals. Others, you know, might have the divider walls at the most, right? But somebody decided to redesign a men's restroom to create more privacy by alternating between stalls and urinals. So there's like a literal stall between. What do you think about that? I don't know. I like privacy, but I mean, I assume men just kind of get used to it. I don't know.

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It's Rock 92. I am BB Shea from the Go Green Plumbing, Heating, Air, and Electrical Weather Studios for your afternoon weather update. Right now, it's 82 degrees, partly sunny with a chance of thunderstorms later on this evening, and it will be warm and partly cloudy overnight. Tomorrow, the high is 83 and partly cloudy with a low of 66. Going into your weekend, Europe is on now.

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So there is a hoax circulating on social media that Barry Gibb, the last living remaining member of the Bee Gees, has passed away. 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Why do we want people dead so quickly? 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

40% of people who are currently on a weight loss journey consider pizza the number one cheat meal while they're trying to lose weight. 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Two double cheeseburgers, large fry, and a large Coke. 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

The 98th Scripps National Spelling Bee got underway this past Tuesday in Washington, D.C., and a winner will be crowned today. 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

Hi, this is Chris Kelly. Tomorrow morning on the Two Guys Named Chris Show, our official attorney, Lisa Lanier from Lanier Law Group, will join us for Lawyer Up inside several legal cases, including the woman who had her refrigerator fall on her in her own home. 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

There's a man currently suing Carnival Cruises for over $5 million because his feet got burnt from stepping on the hot pool deck. 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

0: 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It's someone who listens to Rock 92 every day and keeps coming back. 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
1: Hey, guys. P1 from Ramster. 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
0: 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You're a P1, and you didn't even know it. 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

So to celebrate the 250th anniversary of America, the White House is putting on the Freedom 250 Great American State Fair, a music festival featuring artists like Vanilla Ice, Milli Vanilli, and Bret Michaels. Definitely a star-studded event. Where will be more people, at this concert or at the UFC fight happening this weekend at the White House? It's hard to tell. 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

The devil went down to Georgia. He was looking for a soul to steal. He was in a bind because he was way behind and he was willing to make a deal. When he came across this young man sewing on a fiddle and playing it hot, and the devil jumped up on a hickory stump and said, "Boy, let me tell you what. I guess you didn't know it, but I'm a fiddle player too. And if you'd care to take a dare, I'll make a bet with you. Now you play pretty good fiddle, boy, but give the devil his due. I bet a fiddle of gold against your soul, 'cause I think I'm better than you."

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And he laid that golden fiddle on the ground at Johnny's feet. Johnny said, "Devil, just come on back if you ever want to try again. I done told you once, you son of a bitch, I'm the best."

I'm guessing Americans are not having a lot of fun. According to a recent survey, 48% of Americans claim that their lives are currently lacking any sort of fun. 12% of those can't even recall the last time they had a free full day to enjoy themselves. I mean, yeah, things are weird. Deal with it. It's not supposed to be fun all the time.

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It's Chris Kelly. Tomorrow morning on the Two Guys Named Chris Show, our official attorney, Lisa Lanier from Lanier Law Group, will join us for Lawyer Up inside several legal cases, including the woman who had her refrigerator fall on her in her own home. 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

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I am BB Shea. Don't forget the Two Guys Named Chris show is coming up at 6. Cars are on now.

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14: Yeah, we've done a disservice here to my dear friend Biggie. Red Rachel was just updating his day's worked in a row sheet. I just happened to look over a moment ago, and Red Rachel, we haven't talked about this in a while, the dry erase board. Biggie's worked 13 days in a row.
15: Yeah.
14: 13 in a row.
15: My man. I know I brought the board in, but I started not trying to look at it because it's like when you're on a heater.
14: Yeah, you don't want to be a slave to the board.
15: And you don't want to jinx yourself.
14: Exactly. You're like mm-hmm. You're like pitching a no-hitter.
15: Yeah, so you
14: We haven't talked about it in a while.
15: No, that's why the board, I see her change it every day, and I just leave it. So I don't bring it up.
14: I like that you're changing it, even with an mm-hmm.
16: acknowledge. Honestly, it's not even about you. I just really like using dry erase markers.
14: It's fun.
16: I can put something else on there if you want. That's like the highlight of my day.
14: No, it'll go back to zero soon enough.
15: That's You just never, you just, never know.
3: Just keep on with that. Just keep on doing it.
15: You know, BB Shea asked me yesterday, he goes, man, how you doing?
3: And he I did? Said,
17: I gotta check in every now and
3: somebody
17: again.
3: Somebody asked me, like, wait a minute. Yeah. Somebody asked me, how often do you check in with Biggie? And I'm like, never, man.
15: Never.
3: I just see him. We just have this surface level conversation. Well, I've been checking in.
15: And I said, I've been on the Wegovy a few weeks. I said, you know, I can tell I've lost a little weight, which is good.
3: I think you have more pep in your step.
15: Well, I try to feel better. Mm-hmm. But the truth is, every day hurts.
16: Yeah.
3: Like, I know
15: that's what I told BB. I said, every part of my body hurts every part of the day. I said, my feet, my legs, mm-hmm. you know, I said, I wish I could lose more weight, but my knees are, you know, I'm in such a stuck rut, which I have my meeting with my nutritionist today to help.
3: Wonderful.
15: You know, keep that. But it's like, I told him, I said, every day hurts and I just live with it and I get here.
14: I think that's the way it is for a lot of people, honestly.
15: Oh, yeah. Tons of people are in pain.
14: You just, well, there's a ton of that. That's why so many people like are on prescription medication. You get, you have all that.
15: Yeah,
14: all that
15: I mean, my regimen in the morning is just like four Tylenol, rub on the knee gel, try to get my shoes on. I mean, it's just, and it's funny. It's just my daily process now. I don't even think about it.
14: I think over time, now that you are on that, I think that will lessen, and you'll be able to move a little more. That's my goal for you, and that's what I'm doing. Everything I can do, which is nothing.
15: I'm not asking you about it. And, you know, I used to hear people, of course, when I was younger, say, you know, I'm trapped in my own body. I get it now.
14: Oh,
15: like, mentally, I'm fine.
14: Mm-hmm.
15: I, you know, anytime I miss work, it drives me nuts.
14: Yes.
15: Because it's true, mentally, I'm fine. It's my body is just so beat up, banged up, and hurt that it's like I not being able to do something physically is unbelievably frustrating.
14: It's it is. That's very frustrating.
15: And that's
14: I'm sure that is real. Oh, that is real. I'll tell you another observation we just made. I love this. BB Shea and I never were talking about it. We were watching the local news. Most people, at least on the local news, are trash.
3: Don't you think that's true?
16: You're not like the people they interview on the streets.
3: Most people, I feel like if you just give a little effort to not be trashy, you're beating like 75% of the world.
15: You are, and I have firsthand experience of this as well now over the last few years of living below an Airbnb. And let me tell you, trash has no income level.
3: Yeah, that's right. You can be trashy.
15: You can be trashy when you're rich.
14: Yeah.
15: You can be trashy when you're poor.
14: Yeah.
15: And I've seen tons of it.
3: That when you moved in, your living situation now is you live on the bottom floor of a place, and the top is rented out to different people for different periods of time.
15: Yeah, Airbnb. Yeah.
3: And when, you know, when you did that, I didn't realize that you were going to be seeing all those different parts of humanity. You've had drug busts.
15: I've been part of police raids, prostitution,
17: hot nurses.
15: You got that was the best.
3: But the guy that peed on your head.
15: I mean, when I moved in there, I thought to myself, this shouldn't be too many stories.
14: Yeah.
15: You know, it's unbelievable.
14: I thought the same. I didn't see that coming. You know, the thing, like, okay, the guy that peed on your head, that's trash.
15: And he's rich.
14: That's trash.
15: I know he's rich.
14: And he's rich.
15: Yeah.
14: He's drunk and he pees off the deck onto you.
15: Yeah.
14: Onto your area. And that is trash.
15: You know, that's even his own girlfriend called him that when I confronted him about it.
14: Exactly.
15: Yeah.
14: And BB Shea's point is, like you see on the local news, I mean, if you really just watch it, most of the people they talk to, it's like, oh, that's trash. There's trash, you know. Mm-hmm. And BB Shea's point is, you know, you don't have to go on there.
17: No, it's totally optional. You can say no.
14: That's right. Mm-hmm. There's a stand-up piece. We'll play a little bit of it here from Patton Oswalt. Is the show Cops? That's not still on, is it?
16: They've rebooted Cops.
15: Mm-hmm.
14: He loved Cops.
15: Great.
14: And he was talking about the mass of humanity that is on.
18: Funniest show on TV for me has always been Cops because nothing is funnier than white trash under pressure. You know, that show rules. It's just, what's really sad about that show is that the funniest part are the domestic violence segments. You know, when you see that cop tooling along and in the bottom part of the screen it says 6:41 p.m. domestic disturbance, you're like, oh, yes! People are going to be losers! You know, and it's always a same couple, too. You know, they got married in high school, and now they hate each other, and they're living in a trailer park, and he's got that ill-fitting 1981 Quiet Riot tour t-shirt on, and she's just a big pancake stack-shaped mass of undeodorized flesh and a house coat, and little mutant germ babies running around. Beautiful, man, you know? And, which, I mean, it's funny enough watching these losers getting hit with hoses and thrown into police cars, but then there's this surreal element to the show that makes it even better, and that's the fact that when you see these losers getting arrested, that means that later on, when they sobered up and, you know, had a hot shower and, you know, a nice meal and some sleep, they sat in a room while they were at the peak of whatever their mental capacity may be, and they watched a videotape of themselves being arrested and then approved its use on national TV. Isn't that amazing?
3: There's your point. Yes. That's your point right there.
15: Yeah, show that.
3: You got me drunk. You got me shirtless, my belly flopping out. Patton Oswalt goes on to say, yep, I approve. Do it.
15: Sure. But think of all the amazing television moments that were gifted to us based on people approving to be on the news.
3: All those viral moments of, you know, they're raping everybody up in here.
15: The, sweet Lord Jesus, it's a farm.
3: It's a farm.
15: Yeah. You know, and, you know, we know some local news cameramen, and I've always said, you guys, how do you know? And they're like, you just know.
3: But see, I think the reason that happens is because most of us are trash. And Biggie's right. I don't think it matters. The rich guy peed off the deck when he was drunk. You know,
15: we all have trashy tendencies.
3: We all have
15: every
3: trashy
15: single person in this room.
3: I think that's right.
15: Yes,
3: that's right.
19: Let me. I've got peanut butter spoons.
15: Thank
19: in my
15: you.
19: Car.
15: Peanut butter spoons.
19: Okay. Yes,
15: trashy. Prime example.
19: It's trashy.
16: Well, and a lot of times they interview you when something's going on, say in your neighborhood. And I'm always that person standing out there trying to figure out what happened. So they see me and they can ask me. Mm-hmm.
3: That's right. That's right.
15: Let me give you the latest version of trash from my home,
3: please.
15: I've sent you this picture now. I sent it to BB Shea and Red Rachel.
3: All right.
15: We just had some tenants leave.
3: Mm-hmm.
15: They were there for a few weeks.
3: Mm-hmm.
15: And as they left, they sent a message to my landlord and said, by the way, we rolled up the living room rug because it has so many stains on it.
3: Oh, yeah.
15: And she's like, excuse me?
3: Okay.
15: So no one knew what that meant. Well, yesterday.
3: Right. So there weren't stains on it before that.
15: No.
3: Okay.
15: No, this was a nice, clean living room rug. And so yesterday, one of her friends goes by who also does the cleaning up there.
3: Mm-hmm.
15: And she's on the phone with me. She's like, where is this rug? Well, they had taken it, rolled it up, smelled. It's covered in piss is what it is.
3: Right,
15: it's pee.
3: Dog
15: pee.
3: Yeah, yeah.
15: The whole house smelled like dog pee, apparently.
3: Mm.
15: And so they rolled it up and then tried to hide it in a hallway. Yeah. And there was also apparently something that resembled lubricant
3: sexual
15: on the from sexual the young lubricant. Man on one of the sheets.
3: Oh god.
15: Yeah, I mean it's just people it's just trash. Don't yeah.
3: They don't take care it's not theirs, so I'm going to take care of it. That's trashy.
15: That is, and I mean especially but then their thing was, which I love, they're like, well, rug was already like that.
3: No.
16: All of the rugs were already stained.
3: Nah. Doesn't ring true.
15: No, the rug was not like
16: and
15: that.
16: And that substance was already on the bed by
15: yes,
16: the way.
15: Of course.
3: Lube.
15: Yeah, and people just leave towels. Like, I know in hotels you just leave towels, but I'm amazed how many people just leave towels around. Like she said yesterday, she's like, oh, every towel's been used. They're just all over the place.
3: Again, I think if you just do a little bit, you can really separate yourself from most people. I think if my dog had peed on, I'm looking at your picture of this rug. If I had left something that stank, I would have probably just bought a new rug
15: and
3: put it out. You know, like a go to wherever.
15: Yeah.
3: Spend $150 on a rug and say,
15: well,
3: I'm so sorry.
15: The night before
3: rug.
15: They were supposed to move out, I thought I was half asleep. I thought I was crazy.
3: Mm.
15: And I could hear like loud banging. Well, they had to move furniture.
3: They could get the rug
15: to
3: out.
15: Get the rug out. That is the picture doesn't do the size of the rug justice.
3: Oh, really?
15: But they had to pick up like the couch.
3: Mm-hmm.
15: So that night they were picking up and rolling up the rug and then took it and tried to hide it.
16: Mm-hmm. And
15: these
16: are
15: adults.
16: And
15: these
16: how does
15: not
16: that justify, oh, that was already like that. You rolling it up, that totally makes you look guilty.
15: Yeah.
3: Oh, yeah. But you know about that rug.
20: That rug really tied the room together, did it not?
3: Okay.
15: That's exactly, a nice rug. That's okay. Exactly what that's my landlord nice said. She said, I loved that rug.
3: That's right. That's right. So my plan of buying a new rug, you'd better get one very close to the same color and all that. Because do you think anybody would notice? Would your landlord have noticed? Had I gotten you do this, and then you just, without saying a word, replace it with a similar rug.
15: she would have probably noticed just because she knows, mm-hmm. but she would have appreciated.
3: Yes.
15: She would have said, well, that was very nice of you to do that. Thank mm-hmm. you. Now, we have had, I will say this. Of course, you remember the outrageous ones, but yes. we have had good tenants who have said, like, I just want to let you know, mm-hmm. my dog used the bathroom in this room. Mm-hmm. I've had it cleaned already. I've cleaned it myself. But I just want to let you know, if you need, you know, you can keep an additional cleaning fee.
3: Yes.
15: You know.
3: Well, see, that you remember, too, because somebody actually does what they're supposed yes. to do. You know,
15: yeah. that's if they haven't all been bad, but you don't remember the good mm-hmm. ones.
3: That's if someone does just what they're supposed to do, mm-hmm. it's like, oh, that's refreshing. You know, that's yeah. different.
15: And I'm telling you, I should be an Airbnb like professional spotter at this point, because I can tell trouble just by how they move in.
3: Really?
15: Yeah.
3: You know immediately.
16: You mm-hmm. did call it with these.
15: I did call it.
3: Yeah, you said this is going to be bad.
15: Because they moved in with trash bags and totes.
3: Well, so you yeah, know.
15: No real suitcases.
3: Oh, I see. So.
15: And anytime, and I've seen that a few times. Mm-hmm. Like, people come and I'm like, oh, trash bags. This trash. Is trouble. And I've been right every single time.
3: Trashy.
15: Yeah. Very. It's ironic, but it's true.
3: It's trashy.
15: And I will judge luggage, too. I'm like, oh, these people are coming with very nice luggage. This is going to be a nice, quiet weekend with
16: these
15: folks.
16: One of the ones that stands up with the wheels. Yeah.
3: You figure that out, too. You know.
15: It's been a mixed bag because I live near a very expensive college. Very
3: oh, yes, you expensive. Do. Yes, you do. So
15: sometimes you get the parents mm-hmm. of these students, and they are wonderful.
3: Yeah.
15: And they're loaded.
3: Right.
15: Which always makes me wonder why they're not staying at the Four Seasons or
3: yeah,
15: something.
3: Why aren't they yeah. getting a nicer?
15: But they're great. But then mm-hmm. sometimes you get, yep. you just know. And I saw they moved in, which this is key too, move in time at night.
3: Oh, really?
16: Yeah, yeah, that's a red flag.
15: They showed up the first night at 11:30 at night, started slinging trash bags onto the front porch, and I'm like,
3: oh, trouble.
15: It's trouble.
3: Trouble. You knew how that was. Yeah. I like these updates from you on what's going on.
15: I never thought it would be like this.
3: I didn't either.
15: I thought it was going to be just easygoing and quiet, and my poor landlord, so did she, because, mm-hmm. you know, she's the one that ends up having to deal with the expenses and the mm-hmm. things.
3: Yeah.
15: Everyone, and like she said, she goes, I really thought turning this place into an Airbnb would be no work. Like, I have somebody that cleans.
3: Yeah.
15: And I'm like, she's like, I never accounted for the fact that people treat things so badly.
3: Well, rental cars, rental homes,
15: yeah, all,
3: you,
15: yeah.
3: you just don't treat it like your own.
15: No.
3: That's just basically yeah. the way the hotel rooms mm-hmm. you know, get trashed or whatever.
15: Yeah.
3: And people, I guess there's not enough of a penalty. And people
15: no,
3: don't care
15: and a lot of times it's just you can try to hit them with another cleaning fee. You can leave them a bad review.
3: Mm-hmm.
15: But so many people are scam artists, too. They book under fake names.
3: Yes.
15: And, you know.
3: Mm-hmm. Well, you know what Rachel was saying? This is not as trashy, but she was telling us pre-programmed that her family, when they go to a restaurant or something, they're real, real loud. Mm-hmm. And Rachel has to say, you're ruining this experience.
15: Oh, really?
16: We will walk yeah. into a room at a restaurant, and it'll be, you know, normal volume, and then my family gets in there, and you can just tell the volume goes up exponentially.
3: Yes,
16: and I have to say, you know, there are other people that are trying to enjoy their dining experience. Do you think we okay. could turn it down a little bit?
3: Mm-hmm.
15: Interesting.
3: My wife says I do that when I'm on the phone, especially with the Diesel, my pickleball partner. She says the volume goes mm-hmm. way up.
15: I can see that, because it's almost like an excitement in your voice because you're talking to somebody you like.
3: That cares. Yeah.
15: Yeah.
3: Somebody always
15: hey,
3: like,
15: buddy.
3: Yeah.
15: Yeah.
3: Yeah. And she's like, she looks at me and she's like, get it. Okay. Take it down.
15: Take it down.
3: Take it down. Take it way down. Speaking of restaurant, today is National Hamburger Day. See if you agree with this. This is like, there's a bunch of deals at different restaurants for hamburgers. They ranked the best burgers to get at a sit down restaurant. This is not like at a McDonald's.
15: Okay.
3: But these are burgers at a sit down restaurant. I don't know the answers to this, but they liked. What did I see? Cheesecake Factory's cheeseburger. Double patty, double cheese on a toasted sesame seed bun, lettuce, tomato, red onions, pickles, and their secret sauce. I don't think I've had one.
15: Never had one. Well, the Cheesecake Factory menu is so big.
3: Yes.
15: When I go there, I wouldn't think I just want a burger.
16: They have like every kind of food you could possibly imagine. It's yeah. pages and pages of menu.
15: It is.
3: Outback Steakhouse is on there for a best burger.
16: Oh, I used to eat those all the time when I worked there.
15: It is a hidden gem. She is right. They are phenomenally good.
16: They have
15: good.
16: Two. They have just like the regular one and then the Bloom mm-hmm. Burger with the fried onions on it.
3: It's the Bloom Burger.
16: And the sauce.
3: Well, that's the one that gets the review here. It says it's a half-pound burger with Bloomin' Onion petals, cheese, lettuce, tomato, the sauce, the Bloomin' Onion sauce. Onion pickles, really good.
16: It's one of the best things I've ever eaten.
3: Really?
16: I love it. I think about it all the time.
3: And
15: I have gone there just to do a pickup just for a cheeseburger.
16: Mm-hmm.
14: Was Rachel's family loudly talking?
16: Yes, they always
14: did
16: are.
14: Did you hear that?
17: I'll take it to go.
3: Who are the trashy family over here?
16: Are they drunk?
3: Why is the redhead having to quiet them down? That is something I didn't know. You know, that is a hidden gem, apparently.
15: It is.
3: The Outback Steakhouse burger. The others are Chili's. That's a half-pound burger topped with Thousand Island dressing, cheese, diced red onions, pickles, shredded lettuce, brioche bun.
15: Mm-hmm. That makes a difference.
3: They fancied it up there. I haven't had that either. And Denny's. They like the Denny's
15: burger. Denny's?
3: Two hand-pressed beef patties, cheddar cheese, lettuce, tomato, red onions, pickles, brioche bun. I don't know these.
15: Okay.
3: But these are places that you go in, you sit down.
15: Mm, yeah.
3: I've had a Red Robin burger. That's a nice treat.
15: They're all right.
16: I think they're kind of overrated.
15: Yeah, oh, I agree.
17: I'm with her,
16: They're not bad. They're just, I don't think they're worth the price.
15: For a burger restaurant, I thought they would be a little better.
3: Ireland.
15: I've had one of the worst restaurant-going experiences at one. So
3: at a Red Robin.
15: Yeah. I mean, I like my burgers medium.
3: Mm-hmm.
15: And they came out with it. It was like, rare mm-hmm. like blood was still mm-hmm. no, it's not blood, but whatever.
3: Mm-hmm.
15: And I said, can you just take it back? And they were like, yeah, but they didn't change the bun.
16: Ew.
15: Oh, so it was still this blood soaked looking bun. And I just was like, I'm not eating that. And that's one of those moments. This has been 15 years, but it's locked in my mind. I haven't been back.
16: And you can replace the bread. That's the cheap part.
15: I know, but it's locked in my mind. So anytime I think of that place, I'm like, blood burger.
3: Does seem like that would be easy just to replace the bun.
15: Yeah.
3: Yeah. Blood Burger. That's a whole good name for a restaurant. Blood Burgers.
15: Blood Burger. Only served rare.
3: Blood Burgers. You only get them rare. Mm-hmm. Yes. Yes.
17: No Crips allowed.
3: Yes. Yes. Put that away. That's a great idea. That's Shark Tank that.
15: Blood Burger.
3: Blood Burger.
15: Everything's rare.
3: Everything's rare.
15: And no, you can't ask for it anymore.
3: That's right. Yeah. Will you cook that? No.
15: No.
3: You get a bloody bun. It's Blood Burger.
15: That's how you get it.
3: Yeah, if you don't like it, that's it. I think restaurants that are like that, they do well. You know, it's like
17: substitutions ones.
3: No substitutions. Mm-hmm. Yeah. This is what we do.
17: Order off the menu. That's how you get it.
3: Yeah. Too bad. That's always and all we're serving are bloody burgers and fries.
15: Boom.
3: And Cokes. That's all you get.
16: And then the blood gets all over the fries on the plate, and they get soggy too.
15: Yeah. Yeah. And no, you can't have them more crispy. No, we won't drop them fresh for you.
3: No, we won't. That's a huge hit.
15: Let me ask Rachel this. This has always been you managed at McDonald's. When somebody is arrogant enough to pull up to a speaker and say, can I get fresh fries?
16: Mm-hmm.
15: No one actually gets that, right?
16: Yes, they do. Because if not, if you get, I mean, and at McDonald's, usually the fries are fresh because people are ordering them all day.
15: Constantly.
16: But if you don't, they'll take, even if you do give them fresh fries, frequently they pull them back out of the bag and say, I said I wanted fresh ones, and they hand them back to you. And then you have to throw them away. So you just go ahead and make them fresh.
17: God. I'd be eating them things.
16: Not after they've been in their nasty hands. Yeah. No, you don't know where those people's hands have been.
15: I always, it seems like, I've been with somebody who did that one time, and I was mortified.
14: Audacity.
15: Yeah, because to me, I mean, you're pulling up, again, I know you don't like this take, but you're pulling up McDonald's. I know you don't like that take, but it just, the audacity of the speaker to be like, fresh fries, please.
16: And
15: like,
16: they'll do really? It. The people will do it when there's a line wrapped around the building. And it's like, do you realize that the line is wrapped around the building because we're waiting on fresh fries to come up? We don't have any old fries available.
15: Good point.
3: Now, I don't mind. I don't like the, that is audacity to me, but I expect the McDonald's fries to be good.
15: Oh, yeah. I'm with her, though. I always assume they're
3: But your fresh thing, so cool. What I don't like is when you say, oh, this burger's terrible, and you go, well, it's Arby's. What do you expect?
15: Yeah.
3: Well, I don't care. I expect an edible, decent burger.
16: I think it's a mutual relationship where you, as the consumer, should have a reasonable expectation of what you're going to get, and then the restaurant should provide to that.
3: And
16: don't expect the best food ever, but...
3: Biggie and I fought over their steak bites because people are saying, this is like shoe leather. And he said, what do you expect? It's Arby's. I said, well, I expect a decent product.
16: Yeah, but it's a steak nugget.
3: But I expect it to be a decent product.
17: If it's on the menu,
3: if you
17: bring it out, it's got to be decent.
3: I don't expect the palm. I expect a decent steak nugget.
15: By the way, you know I'm an Arby's defender. They have a great burger as well.
3: Do they?
16: They do.
15: Yes, they do.
16: It's like a medium well. It's perfect.
15: Yeah, BB and I tried one day.
3: Wonderful.
15: It's shockingly good. You would not expect it from Arby's.
3: Not as good as Blood Burgers.
16: Not even close.
15: I think we just got rich.
3: I do too. Didn't even know it.
16: I think we just filed for bankruptcy.
3: Didn't even know it.
17: Kelly's going to take all the credit too.
3: 100%.
15: Yeah.
3: None of you. It's just like this show. None of you get anything.
17: No more money, no more credit.
15: We should run this idea by the lady that our meet and greet yesterday, the sanitation lady.
3: Yes, Blood Burgers.
15: So you guys just are not going to cook anything.
3: That's right.
17: Bingo.
3: She was checking
14: restaurants at Myrtle Beach, so she's busy.
15: That's an underappreciated job.
14: There's one more note on restaurants. A Texas steakhouse called the Big Texan is offering a free meal to anyone who can finish their 72-ounce sirloin steak. That's a $72 steak, and it's 72 ounces.
15: Good Lord.
14: What's a regular steak? 12. So that's basically six steaks. And B.B. Shea thinks he could.
17: You think 100%.
14: 72
17: that's,
14: ounces.
17: That's 4.5 pounds.
14: 4.5 pounds of meat.
17: I'm in it.
14: That'll clog up your colon, but worth it.
17: I was going to say, I don't have to pay $72.
14: $72 would be free.
17: Yeah.
14: But you have to finish all of it. The old 76er, or 72, and that is six steaks. That is six regular steaks.
15: Old 76ers from Great Outdoors.
17: Great Outdoors. You got to eat all that gristle, too.
15: One of the finest scenes ever in a movie.
14: I think that was the old 96er. I mean, it was a huge steak. And John Candy ate it and died a year later. Hate to say it. Loved him.
17: I love that movie.
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15: Yeah.
14: The Great Outdoors. Dan Aykroyd and John Candy.
15: Plays the shady brother-in-law. 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
14: Yep. That's right. Coming up here on the Two Guys Named Chris Show, the horror movie that is stunning critics and audiences. And we'll play that game again. What do these three songs have in common? Get ready. It's being considered for as a replacement for Put Up or Shut Up Rock and Roll Trivia. Two Guys Named Chris Show.
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14: We've been playing this. What's the Connection is the game. There are three songs here. They're all connected by something. What's the

0: B.B. Shea, what's the connection between the three? That's not bands. It's specifically these songs.
1: These songs. Mm-hmm. Well, did they have anything to do with TV theme songs?
0: Oh, no. That's a good guess. No. Is one of those a TV?
1: Isn't the first one? I know Joe Cocker covered it, right?
2: That's the Wonder Years.
1: Yeah.
0: You're right. This is the Beatles version.
2: That's Beatles, though. Would you stand up
3: and walk out? Now, Ringo singing there. On a dark desert highway. That's Don Henley. No, I know that's an American band.
0: You're on it. You're all over it.
3: Well, I know. I'm just going to say. The drummer sings?
0: Yes. Okay. The drummer sings.
3: Well, because Ringo.
0: Not Don normally Henley. The singer.
3: Yeah. Okay.
0: Don Henley is normally the singer or a lot of times.
3: Yeah.
0: And he's on drums. And that's Don Brewer of Grand Funk. Okay. I didn't know that.
3: I didn't either.
0: But he's drumming and singing. Weren't y'all talking yesterday about how hard it might be to drum and sing?
1: Depending on what you're playing, I can do it. But
0: wait a minute. You drum?
1: I can. Yeah. Yeah.
4: Yeah, he makes beats. You've seen him air drumming in there.
0: I've seen him air. I air drum.
1: Yeah.
0: You actually play the drums?
1: Yeah, I do. Yeah.
0: How do I not know anything about any of you? I don't know anything about any of you.
3: He makes incredible beats for things.
1: Yeah.
0: What?
3: Yeah, there's a good chance one day B.B. Shea will end up making a beat for a rapper you'll never know or heard of, but he'll leave us because he'll be a millionaire.
0: And how will I know that?
1: I don't know.
0: When you say, what you'll do is on the way out the door say, I'm now a millionaire. I made a beat for some rapper you never heard of. And I'll be like, you play the drums?
1: Yeah.
0: What?
1: Yeah. Yeah, no, I used to play in a band with my brother, and I used to drum and sing.
0: You sing?
1: Yeah.
0: You sing?
3: He's an incredible singer.
0: He's an incredible singer.
1: Yeah.
0: Yeah.
1: Yeah. Yeah. I'm the songbird of my generation. Yeah.
0: I didn't know that.
1: That's what they've called me.
0: Well, how hard is it to drum and sing?
1: It's not that hard. If you're doing like intricate things, if you're just keeping beat and singing, it's not that hard.
0: Well, Don Henley sings on more than half of
1: his songs, you know. Like you couldn't play like a Rush song and sing at the same time.
0: All right.
1: Or like a Police song and sing at the same time, because those are intricate drum patterns. But if you're just playing along and singing, it's not that difficult.
0: When will be that? We should do an over-under on the date the next time I ask you, you play drums?
1: Yeah.
0: What will happen?
3: You make beats?
0: Some drummer will die, and you'll be like, he's the one that inspired me to play drums. And I'll be like, what?
1: Yeah.
4: When did you start playing drums?
0: Yeah. How do I know nothing about any of you?
1: Probably, let's say 2 months from now is when you'll ask me again.
0: Is that it? We're going with two months. 60 days is the over-under.
3: Well, I've said this about you. You learn one thing about somebody, even those closest to you, and that's what you remember. For B.B. Shea, you're like, hot dogs.
0: Yep. That's right. That's exactly
3: for
0: right.
3: For me, you're like, fat.
0: That's not a hard one.
3: Rachel right now is just woman.
0: Woman. She's woman.
4: He brings up Friends a lot.
0: Friends. We like Friends. We like Friends. That guy that found Matthew Perry dead got sentenced to 3 years in prison. Did you see?
4: Yeah. It was his assistant.
0: That's right.
4: And wasn't he giving him like shots?
0: He dosed him up and left to run errands. Came back. Matthew Perry was dead. And he covered up digital evidence and cleaned up the scene and then called the cops. And plea deal was 3 years in jail.
3: I've always had such a tough time with that. Everyone else, I've said, send him to jail.
0: Mm-hmm.
3: I just think that's a tough scenario.
0: When Perry is like, I mean, his last words were like, shoot me up a big one.
3: Ooh. Yeah.
4: I think that everybody just has really wanted some kind of justice here. And I think that it's a little bit overkill because he would have done it one way or another.
3: It's just and I feel like when you're in that spot, you're like, I got to keep this job. I got to keep this job. I know what I'm doing is horrible. I shouldn't be helping him, but he's paying me so much money and I need this job. So it's tough.
0: Oh, it's awful.
3: Yeah.
0: I mean, that is a terrible situation to be in.
3: Yeah.
0: But at some point,
4: and the covering it up probably got him more time. I bet it would have been significantly less if he had just said, I'm sorry.
0: And call the police.
4: Yeah.
0: He did cover up a lot.
3: At this point, you hate to say it, but he's dead. So you can almost say he was forcing me to do this.
0: Yeah. Well, yeah. I mean, close to it. He probably really was almost.
4: I mean, if like you said, if the guy refused to do it, he's fired and he'll hire somebody else.
3: Yeah.
0: You know, my wife thinks that the one person that's not blamed very much in this is Matthew Perry, because you've got the guy who sold him the drugs, the woman who was like the ketamine queen, the guy who shot him up and then left for errands. Of course, Matthew Perry dies and all these people are blamed and go to jail and all that, which I guess they should. But, you know, most people, I mean, he's got an addiction.
4: It's as if he didn't write a book a couple years earlier about all the drugs that he's done. And I loved him. And I still do. Yeah. I'm not happy he's dead or anything like that. I wish he didn't have a death sentence from it, but he got the death sentence.
0: And you're right. He wrote that book. I think it was less than a year.
4: It was like, a year or two later. He, at the end of the, it's so sad because I read it after he died. At the end of the book, he was sober.
0: Yes.
4: And he was like, I'm living a good life now. And it wasn't, you know, much long after that.
3: Well, and he didn't really think, I guess, of as ketamine as a drug.
0: Well, he knew in the book.
3: Well, he was using it.
0: In the book, he said that he didn't like the feeling of ketamine. Yeah. So it was a little bit surprising when that was the one. But, you know, the other thing my wife pointed out is, he honestly cheated death for years because in that book, many times he was like left for dead.
4: And he acknowledged that. Yes. He was saying he was lucky to be alive. Mm-hmm. And that's what made it so surreal is that at the end of the book, he was sober and I knew he was already dead.
0: Well, and while I was reading the book, he was alive. And I liked the book a lot. I thought it was well written. Matthew Perry we're talking about. And he was claiming, like you said, sober and finally on a good path. And then after he died, I wondered, did he ever really get sober? You know, was he ever really?
4: I think he spent so few or such a small amount of time being completely sober.
0: Yeah.
4: And when those times were there, that's when he was like smoking the most. I mean, he was just.
0: Yes. And he says, when you watch Friends, this is Matthew Perry now, and we do. That's what I know about. It's the only thing I know about you.
4: That's okay. That's what I want you to know me for.
0: Woman, red hair.
3: Friends.
0: Friends. Every time she walks in a room, like, hey, I was watching Friends.
4: Hey. Good choice.
3: Yeah, hey, Friends.
0: You know, she'll come in the room and be like, hey, how about the one where they're on the break?
3: Yeah.
0: Let's talk about it.
3: Yeah.
0: Let's talk about it. But Matthew Perry, God, I was getting ready to say something really insightful, but I've lost it.
4: Oh, you were going to say that he doesn't remember the filming of the show?
0: Yes.
4: It was something along those lines.
0: Well, also, he said in the book, when you watch it and he's heavy, and he is sometimes. He's doing a lot of alcohol. But when he's off booze and doing a lot of pills and stuff, it's when he's rail thin.
3: Ah.
4: And from one season to another, it'll be like they'll cut. It'll be the end of one season, and then they go to the next episode, and he's either gained or lost like 50 pounds.
0: Wow. And it's supposed to be like the next day. There's no getting around it, you know. But the season has ended. In fact, if I was shooting that, I'd probably say, let's put a couple in the can here. Before Matthew goes off and loses a bunch of weight. Would that have been insensitive?
3: What kind of animal? And you would have been fired by the studios. And I mean, Hollywood studios are the worst of the worst places.
0: But he's so up and down. It's just like me. I'm so up and down.
3: Hey, let's get a few in the can before he gets fat again.
0: We have Fat Matt here. Well, I've always thought of that on any show. Because there's one in particular. He and Monica, at the end of one season, get engaged.
4: Mm-hmm.
0: And the summer comes and they don't shoot shows for 3 months. And then the opening of the next season, he's lost 50 pounds.
4: Mm-hmm.
0: And it's supposed to be the same night.
3: Oh, look what relationships and engagements do to you.
4: In just one night.
3: Sucks the life right out of you.
0: One night, he looks like a corpse. I mean, he looks that thin. I would have probably said, hey, well, we got Fat Matt, let's put three in the can here, and then you can go off and lose your weight or whatever, and we can make it more gradual, you know?
3: Yeah.
0: Is it insensitive? Perhaps.
3: 1,000%. But I think that shows that you're meant to be in upper management at a studio.
1: I'm thinking about the show.
0: That's what I always
1: think
0: about.
1: Thinking about the show.
0: Who are you? What do you say? Yes. You play drums?
1: You didn't know that?
0: You play some drums for? How come you're never playing drums for us?
1: I don't know. You never
0: thinking about the show. Let's play some drums.
3: Now that he knows this, he'll use it in a derogatory way too. You know what? Why don't you go play some drums?
1: Roundhead drummer over here.
0: This roundhead over here. Old
3: why don't
0: roundhead.
3: You go sing me something.
0: Exactly. A couple of more notes on entertainment. The CBS late night ratings are in after the Stephen Colbert exit. And I know what you're saying. Who cares?
3: What's it? Comics Unleashed or something?
0: Yes. Byron Allen has a show called Comics Unleashed. And it's basically stand-up comedians trying to get a start. It's been successful through syndicated programming for a while. It now has the 11:35 slot on CBS. Ratings are down 85%.
1: God. I saw that coming.
3: Well, because if you were watching Colbert, you were watching because you were a Colbert fan.
0: Mm-hmm.
3: I mean, he was very divisive.
0: Yeah.
3: So I think that the general audience didn't tune in.
0: Yeah.
3: So once he's gone. If you,
0: you're not going to go there.
3: Yeah.
0: It's like, a destination play. You're going to it specifically for that. Whereas you're not just going to pass by at 11:30 at night. Oh, let me see if this is on. You know, yeah. I'll watch it. And I think CBS probably knew that was coming. They're paying so much less for this show than the Colbert show. They probably don't care.
1: Are they making new episodes of Comics Unleashed, or it's old episodes?
0: They're making new ones.
1: Oh, they are. Okay. Yeah, I don't know if it was just old syndicated stuff.
3: And the set of Comics Unleashed is so easy. It's just a couple of chairs, a table, a TV in the background that says Comics Unleashed. Mm. That's it.
0: Is there an audience?
1: I think so.
3: Is there? Okay.
1: Yeah.
3: You have to probably have one for some reaction.
0: Yeah, for stand-up. So it's failing, but I think CBS anticipated that.
3: Yeah.
0: When I was growing up, The Tonight Show was on and Late Night with David Letterman, and that was a juggernaut, and the other channels played reruns of shows. You know, they didn't they didn't try to go against
3: it. And let me tell you, what they're hoping for is they're paying cheap for it, and what they'll hope for is something to more go on YouTube and go viral because a comedian said something outrageous.
0: Yeah, but I bet that doesn't happen.
3: No, but if it does, they're like, great, that's some bonus points for us.
0: I agree. But I'll tell you what is doing well. My daughter saw this and said it was fantastic. It'll be on Biggie's movie reviews in October. He does a movie a day in October for the horror movie time. And the movie Obsession has stunned critics by making over $68 million in 2 weeks. It only cost $750,000 to make.
3: I told BB Shea and I were talking about this yesterday.
0: Why don't you tell me these things?
1: Oh, you leave the room, then we have meaningful conversation.
3: Yeah, you have to stay in here for about 10 or 15 minutes.
0: And cry.
3: And then you're like, and you get up and go. And then about 5 minutes later, BB looks in the window. And
0: to make sure I'm going.
3: Yeah, I give him a thumbs up. Thumbs up. And then we have our afternoon conversation.
0: Come on in. Bring your drums. Let's go. Yeah. Let's go.
3: I am a box office watcher. I like checking the box office every weekend. And I told him, I said, that Obsession movie, it went up.
0: That's the shock.
3: Yeah.
0: Like 40%.
3: I said, and I'm sure they added theaters, but not a ton. And I said, that to me is a sign of a great word of mouth movie.
0: 100% right.
4: What they're doing on, like what I see on TikTok, they're showing a lot of behind the scenes. There's a scene where there's money raining down from the ceiling and they show the people. It's not fake. They're people that work behind the scenes that are dropping stacks from above. Huh. That's why it was low. Like it wasn't a super high budget because it's real. It's not.
0: I see.
4: Yeah. I mean, there's no equipment. It's just real people doing it. And I saw it. I didn't think it was that great, but
0: interesting.
4: It's worth a watch.
0: Yeah. $750,000 what it cost to make. This made $68 million so far.
3: I heard there were good scares. I don't know how you
4: feel. There was one great jump scare. I mean, I literally jumped out of my chair.
3: But they weren't forced scares either.
0: My daughter says The Passenger is scarier. She saw that. Really? She loved it.
3: Okay.
0: She said it. Now, she won't see it again because it lets the demon in the house. My daughter's very religious. She says it kicks the door open for the demon, so I have to see it by myself.
3: Mm-hmm.
0: And I do now. I want to see both. She says Obsession is the better movie.
3: Yeah,
0: but Passenger was scarier. So you should see both this October.
3: I'm sure I will.
4: I didn't think Obsession was that scary. I'm not a scary movie fan, and if I thought it was going to be ultra scary, I wouldn't have watched it. But it was. Yeah. It was mostly. It was a good storyline.
0: Do you know $750,000 to make a movie today is nothing?
1: No, that's cheap.
0: Yeah. You know. What you were saying there about how they were dropping money, the real money, it reminded me of the movie Halloween, which came out in the 70s. Now, that cost around $1 million to make, and of course, made enormous money. But that cost more. They did, you know, that movie, of course, is set in October. It's Halloween. And actually, they shot it, like, in the spring. So they had to gather up leaves, like dead leaves, and have the folks on the set throw them up in the air for Jamie Lee Curtis to walk under. And then when they would end the scene and call cut, they'd go gather all the leaves again so they could use them in another scene. I mean, they had a leaf budget.
4: You never think about those things when you watch a movie.
0: No, but I mean, if it was a $50 million movie, they would have fake leaves or whatever. But they had to literally go get them and then drop them again. And Jamie Lee Curtis bought her character's wardrobe out of her own pocket at JCPenney on the day they shot.
3: That's wild.
0: They were that low on funds that they said, just go buy something.
3: By the way, the cast in the movie, of course, no one really knows.
0: Obsession.
3: Yeah, Obsession. There's no. The only actor I recognize, ready for this name, Andy Richter.
0: Oh, I know Andy Richter. Yeah.
3: The old side Conan. He's the only name I truly really recognize here.
0: I love him. Very funny on Conan. I thought he was great on Conan. That's more late night stuff. Coming up here on the Two Guys Named Chris show, a redesign of a men's room. How Why would you change a men's room? We know. She don't know. She's no. Girl. She has no idea. She, have you been in a men's room?
4: Yes, I've been in a men's room.
0: Thank you. You hear that? You hear what she's saying?
3: I refuse to comment. That's
0: next. Two guys named Chris show.
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0: Follow-ups. Littlest Patriot says Halloween, the movie, was made for around $300,000. That's probably right. I think it's probably been adjusted. It would be a million today,
3: yeah.
0: Unbelievable. And so that movie Obsession is doing so well. Also made for $750,000 in theaters right now. Another follow-up. B.B. Shea says, after we talked about the O.J. Simpson trial yesterday, he's back watching the documentaries and stuff on O.J. Simpson. And Biggie says there's a comedian named Bruce Bruce. We've played some of his stand-up comedy. Very big guy.
3: Yeah, very funny, very big.
0: He may have been in the studio once.
3: Okay, we may have had him in.
0: I think before you even got here.
3: Okay.
0: Because he was very, very funny guy. He's always talking about, like, one thing we play from him, he's like, "We be big, I eat Subway sandwiches."
3: Subway sandwiches,
0: Like 20 bag of Subway sandwiches. So apparently he had a run-in with O.J. Simpson.
3: Mm-hmm.
0: And what'd you say? O.J. called him by the wrong name.
3: Well, he's always made a point. He says, you know, my name is Bruce Bruce. Mm. It's not Big Bruce. It's not Brucey Brucey. Mm-hmm. It's not Fat Boy. It's Bruce Bruce.
0: Even though he's big and people would call him Big Bruce.
3: Yeah. So he met O.J. and O.J. kept saying, "Yeah, that's Fat Bruce. Mm-hmm. Yeah, Fat Bruce." So he started saying, "OJ, what's up, killer?"
0: No.
3: "I like you, killer."
0: No.
3: And he said, OJ got in his face and was like, "You don't call me killer."
0: Mm-hmm.
3: And he said, "Well, my name is Bruce Bruce. You don't call me Fat Bruce."
0: Absolutely not.
4: That bold. Is so bold, and I respect it.
0: Absolutely not. I wouldn't get in. OJ can call me anything he wants. OJ has a tendency to snap.
3: Yeah.
0: Okay, let's say that. He did.
3: Do bad things to people.
0: Yeah, I mean, we've lost him now, but OJ I believe could he had a temper. I mean, the guy had.
4: Well, that's what they want you to believe.
0: Well, yeah. I do believe it. I do. As much as I've seen, and you know,
3: God, if you would have been in the room between those two,
0: oh my God,
3: you would have puckered.
0: I'm puckered now
3: because you would have laughed because you'd have been laughing when OJ kept calling him Fat Bruce. But then when he said, "What's up, killer?" I could see you'd have been like,
0: I'd be like, I would say, "Hey, Bruce, come on now, dude.
1: That's old news, Bruce.
0: That's old news." You know, at one point, Big E asked this question. My neighbor put the house up for the on the market like 10 years ago, and Big E said, "If OJ moved in next door, would your wife be happy or sad?"
3: I think it's a great question.
0: Mystery. I don't know. Yeah. My wife is such a true crime, and she watched that trial every day. I mean, she even watched. I did not. She watched the really tedious DNA processing, you know, because they had a DNA attorney on the stand for like a week, and he just went. It was so thick and boring, that part of it. But that's when DNA first came into play. And B.B. Shea's watching the documentary again. They had the blood. They had him dead to rights, and they didn't. They disregarded
1: it. They said, what is the likelihood that this blood belongs to anybody else? He said, 1 in 170 million.
0: Yep.
1: No, yeah, not guilty.
0: But what the defense attorney was able to do is say, well, that blood is his blood. They planted it.
1: Yeah.
0: There. You know, that's because of the racial aspect
4: and
0: of it.
4: And the glove didn't fit, guys.
0: That's a huge part of it, too. But, of course, the glove didn't fit because it had been... It had shrunk over time, and they had a different glove.
1: He was wearing a latex glove underneath.
3: And back then, no one took DNA serious.
0: No.
3: Yeah.
0: It was just coming onto the scene in the mid-90s. Oh, you know,
3: Christopher Darden's over there half asleep. Like, get this guy off the stand. Boring.
0: I'll tell you the other thing that comes to light, either in the documentary or the made-for-TV show, there's a woman that was driving through the neighborhood the night of the murder, and almost got sideswiped by a car and had to like pull off the side of the road. And she said, I looked up and the guy who almost hit me was O.J. Simpson. She's like, oh my God, he's famous. That's O.J. Simpson. And he was like terribly mad and rushing away from the scene.
3: Just like old O.J. in football.
0: Yes.
3: Juked you, bitch.
0: And she was like, she put it together in her head. Like, I'm not a huge football fan, but that's O.J. Simpson. Yeah. I've seen him on all these things and movies and stuff.
3: I know that cut move anywhere.
0: She was like picking up a prescription that she needed late at night because she was having trouble sleeping. She had a terrible cold. And she was like, that's OJ. Yeah. I mean, she knew it. And it was like a block from the murders. Okay. So she went to Marcia Clark, the prosecutor, and said, I saw him. And they had her. Well, then she sold her story to Inside Edition or A Current Affair.
1: Which happened a lot.
0: Yes.
1: So many people involved.
0: So Marcia Clark said, well, we don't need her testimony anyway. So they were like, your credibility is ruined because you sold your story. The woman said, I didn't know. You know, they gave me like $3,500. I needed the money. I didn't know it was going to disqualify me from being at the trial. So they literally had an eyewitness who saw him a block from the crime scene 2 minutes after the murders. And it was, you know, it was like would have probably convicted him because then they have him a witness now that has him there. Well, she didn't put it on the stand. She didn't think it was. She said, we've got so much evidence. It doesn't matter. Terrible, a terrible lawyering by Marcia Clark. That and the other thing that never came to mind for me, you know, the famous Bronco chase.
4: Yeah.
0: You know, it was in the white Bronco. Well, the white Bronco, you know, was also used. It had blood.

0: don't give one hot damn. I killed two people. He wants to know about what other the quarterbacks were like. God. He wants to know what life in the NFL was like.
1: Jeez. Sadly, it's true. Yeah. I would have asked all those questions. Mm-hmm. About, hey, when you ran for 2,000 yards, yeah. and blah, blah, blah. You know, how was that? Oh, that defense for the Dolphins was tough. God,
0: yeah. Yeah, yeah. He would have loved you because you would have never cared.
1: No, that's what I would have been. That's exactly right. Here's the redesign for the men's room. There are some companies now taking a look at this. They want to. The men's room typically is a wall of urinals, like five or six urinals, and then three or four stalls. You know, now they say the better use of space and the way to do it is put urinal, then stall, then urinal, then stall, then urinal, then stall, all across one wall, and it provides a buffer there no matter what you're doing.
2: I bet men's room speed usage, it would increase how quick we were in there because
1: there's no choosing. You know,
2: there's no choosing, and also. Part you don't have the fright of the feeling
1: exactly
2: of peeing in front of somebody what, next
3: yeah.
2: to you.
3: I was yeah. gonna ask okay yeah. and I feel like I've never actually asked a man this. Do you feel a little nervous?
1: Oh yes.
4: It's not the nervous. I don't think it's nervous. I think it's just being in next to another man with his penis out.
1: Okay. You don't want anybody looking at yours and comparing. Yeah.
2: Well, and the story
1: am I wrong on this?
4: No, you're 100% right.
3: Like do you look?
4: Sometimes.
1: You take a peek.
4: Yeah. Depending on his stature. Yeah.
3: Yeah, like if it's like some big dude next to you, you want to know, right?
1: Yeah, you take a peek.
3: Okay.
2: And I have found, and the joke is true, that you'll be using a urinal and there'll be four open on either side of you. And some dude, for no reason at all, will come and stand right next to you and be like,
3: I do know the rules. I know that you go to like one side and then if somebody else goes in, you go to the very other side. Right. And then if there's one in the middle that's like got two empty ones on each side, I know the rules.
2: Yes. Yeah, but if this new setup, I'd feel great.
1: Much better.
2: Mm-hmm. I'd be much in and better. Out so much quicker because half the time I'm in my head going pee.
1: Yeah.
2: Okay. Pee, hurry, pee, hurry, pee, hurry, pee.
1: I was at an NFL game once and there were 10 people waiting behind me. You get to the urinal.
2: Oh,
1: you're scared to death.
2: Pressure.
1: You can't make it. You can't make it. I've had four or five.
4: Let's not even talk about troughs.
3: I was going to ask if you guys have used
4: troughs.
3: Troughs
4: are the worst.
1: No. The worst. And you got your peen out. Yeah. Everybody else's peen is out.
3: And everybody can see your stream.
1: Terrible.
2: I felt so much pressure one time and got in my head. I had to pee. I could not make myself pee. So I had to pretend like I peed
1: and then
2: back away from the urinal and leave because it was a line.
1: And then you go back in later.
2: Yeah. And then later, I'm like, God, I still got to pee so bad.
1: Terrible situation.
3: Well, you know what? I don't feel one bit sorry for you guys. You guys can pee anywhere, anytime, outdoors.
2: Yeah.
3: I don't want to hear it.
1: Fact. But when you're there next to somebody,
2: the pressure's real.
1: Tell you what's even worse is you have to, after gym class in high school, you got to shower. So then you see everybody. Mm,
2: that was terrifying.
1: Yeah.
3: We didn't have to do that, thankfully.
1: My friend Roy was like, down to his knees.
2: Well, yeah. Jeez, God, well, we talked about it. There's always one naked guy.
1: Roy, he was very proud of it, and rightfully so. And he would say, he would say to guys, you should see it when it's like aroused.
4: Just slapping thigh.
1: Yeah.
2: Awful. See what's on your foot? I do, but I don't want to.
1: His name was Roy. I remember it. That's, you know how I know BB Shay. Now he's a drummer. She's a girl. I'd be like, there's Roy. Hey, big pain. Great package.
2: Yeah.
1: Great package, Roy. We all knew. Everybody knew.
3: It's a good thing to be known for.
1: Oh, yeah. Coming up here on the Two Guys Named Chris Show. The downside to being a celebrity.
5: Two guys named Chris.
6: There they are. Butch Cassidy and the dumbass kid.
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5: Rock 92, a segment that really could just be about trying new things. B.B. Shea did. You know what B.B. Shea did yesterday for the first time in his life? Mowed the yard.
6: Yeah.
7: I couldn't believe that.
5: Mowed the yard for the first time ever.
6: It was an interesting experience.
5: Did you enjoy it?
6: No.
5: I don't either.
6: It was terrible.
8: It's horrible.
6: Very overrated.
5: Overrated?
7: Overrated.
6: Yeah, it's overrated. People love mowing the yard.
8: You didn't grow up with a father who made you mow?
6: No, I did not. Let me tell you why. That was his thing.
5: He liked it.
6: Now, we had chores growing up. I don't want people to think that I was spoiled or privileged, which I may have been, but still, that was his thing. You know, he said, I got the yard. Nobody touched the yard. That's my thing.
5: Took pride in it.
6: He took pride in it. It was something that he loved to do. Got out, had a serene moment. Well, unfortunately, my dad is having hip replacement surgery soon.
5: Mm-hmm.
6: So my mom, who I live with my parents, which is no surprise.
5: I love that too.
8: Don't ever leave.
7: Save that money.
8: Save that money.
6: She was like, your dad's having surgery. We need you to mow the yard this summer. And I said, sure, I got you.
5: Okay.
6: And
5: you should have said, I'm only 33. I can't.
7: Absolutely not.
6: I have such responsibility.
5: I can't do that.
8: Now, are we working with an old push mower type here?
6: It's an old riding lawnmower.
8: Okay, that's not as bad. Okay.
6: Which I unfortunately had to break the news to my lady friend that I had never mowed the yard before.
8: Yeah, that is pretty bad moment.
6: Yeah. And I told her it was a riding lawnmower, and she gives me no credit for that.
7: I agree with her.
5: Yeah, the riding is a lot easier.
8: Big difference, yeah. You know,
6: but it's taking baby steps.
5: Yeah, well,
6: baby steps.
5: But the push mower to me, well, I don't know. I've always used a push mower. Now, my dad did a lot of it, too. I mowed it some, but he liked it, and he would do it.
8: Oh, God, yeah. My father, he loved doing the yard, but he would drag me out there to help him.
5: Mm-hmm.
8: And that's where I learned to hate yard work.
5: Yes.
8: Because
5: awful.
8: The classic father-son moments of him yelling, you're doing it wrong! You know, and just, I'll do it. Give it to me.
5: Well, my son's never mowed the yard.
8: Really?
5: I've never made him. Yeah. Well, we have a yard guy, you know, which I think a lot of people do.
8: Dude, the first thing I got when I had got a house was a yard guy because I
5: hate it.
8: Despise it with a passion.
5: And I'm terrible at it. I hate to admit that. I'm awful at it. The edging, the weed eating.
8: Yeah.
7: Well, see, I think it's so much easier now with the electric ones because when we moved into our house, we have a pretty big yard. And my fiance, I was like, I'm sorry, but that's your job. I'll do everything else. I will not mow. And we got electric. And they're so much easier to start.
5: Electric mower, and
7: leaf blower.
5: Well, I have an electric leaf blower.
7: Electric.
5: I'll tell you why I would. Here's how I would do with the edging. When I was doing it myself, I bought a weed eater. You know, it has the spool of the twine that comes out and cuts the weeds. So I've done this probably three times. Okay, I would do the weeding twice, and by the second time it gets wrapped up in a fence or something, and so now it's pulled out and you have to refeed.
8: Yep.
5: So I would just go, I can't do that, and throw it away.
8: It's better honestly to do that.
6: Good.
5: Then I'd hire a yard guy. 4 years later I'd be like, I've got to save some money, let me do it. So I'd start mowing again, I'd go buy a new weed eater, use it on the third time or so.
8: Yeah.
5: It would hit a rock or a stump and the twine would be all messed up. And I'd throw it away.
7: Same game, I think
5: I bought three of them.
8: Smart.
7: That's the worst thing I think that can happen to you as a person is
5: awful.
7: Trying to fix it is, you're
5: you
7: right.
5: Can't do it.
8: Let me tell you, the only thing that I think has more pressure is like bomb experts when it's getting than when I was a teenager with my father standing over me trying to tell me how to re-put it in, and my hands are shaking.
5: I know.
8: And he's like, put the thread in, the thread there. And he's like screaming. And I'm literally like shaking, and he's like, give it to me, Jesus God.
5: It's awful. I mean, I bet I've bought 3-4 weed eaters, and they've each of them been used only a few times because I just give up, hire a yard guy, and then start 3 years later.
7: There's got to be an easier way.
5: Now they do have them where you just like, you know, clip them even that's hard. Mm-hmm. I felt like that. The weed eater is maddening to me.
8: Yeah.
5: I cannot do it.
8: God, but my father, he would spend hours out there, you know, and then he'd sit in the garage and I'd be sitting next to him, still shaking. He'd be like, don't you feel accomplished? And I'm like, no, I'm terrified.
6: I'm hot, and I'm sweating.
8: This was verbal abuse.
5: You know, since our former colleague and my dear friend Chris Dim retired, I have thought about in years to come, if I were ever to retire, how would I fill my days? And I said to my wife, maybe I could really get interested in yard work and look up like on YouTube, here's how you do this and spend hours doing it. But I don't know. That's a lot.
8: That is a lot. I do worry about you in retirement.
5: I know.
8: Because you're going to have something.
5: Mm-hmm.
8: I think pickleball's still good.
5: Well, I said to my wife, if I got up every day at 7:30 and went to the gym for an hour and then pickleballed for 3 hours, that still only gets me to like noon.
8: Yeah.
5: And you've got the rest of your day. I thought about taking golf back up, you know, to fill some time, you know.
8: Well, because if you don't, then you're going to be still trying to, whatever version of this show is going on.
5: That's right.
8: I don't think I'll be on it.
5: No, I doubt it. Doubt it very seriously.
8: I think I'll be messaging you like, hey, yeah, it's my shift at Burger King today.
5: Can I get a freebie?
8: Yeah. If you want to come by, I'll get you a shake.
5: Yeah. That.
8: Yeah.
5: BB Shea will be running it, and I'll be like,
8: yeah. You'll come bug him. Yeah.
5: Do you play drums?
6: I wouldn't have done this. Yeah, I would have done this different.
5: Yeah, I would definitely. I would,
6: micromanaging me.
5: I would. Oh, God. I would definitely.
8: That's why you need a hobby.
5: I don't know. Exactly.
8: Bird watching?
6: That's the hot new thing.
5: Never appealed to me.
6: I know young folks that like bird watching.
5: Yes, that is taking over.
6: There are apps that will listen to the sounds. Yeah.
5: And tell you what bird.
6: Mm-hmm. Yeah.
5: I hear that is a big thing. Yes.
8: You know, I could see you, even though you don't golf anymore.
5: Mm.
8: I could see you working like a pro shop or something. You could even do a tennis pro shop.
5: Well, I could help out at the pickleball place.
8: Yeah, there you go. That's a good part time.
5: Thought about that. By the way, Arizona is considering making pickleball their official state sport, and it's really binding up the legislature. It's a very close vote.
8: Well, it's good we're focusing on the important things. Yeah.
5: Yes. Exactly. Lawmakers are considering designating pickleball as the state's official sport in Arizona. They feel like they could draw in like major equipment manufacturers to sponsor things and give them money if pickleball is the state.
6: Look, I know pickleball is hot right now, and I hope that it lasts forever. Mm. Do you feel like this is going to have a long shelf life, pickleball?
5: I feel it will be played for a long, long time.
6: You don't think it's like a flash in the pan?
5: No, but I don't know that its growth will continue to be.
8: Yeah, I do think, though, I think it's a cross-generational thing, though, because you now have young, old. I mean, I think it lasts because of that.
7: And it's so much cheaper, I would say, than playing golf that everybody can play. You don't have to have a lot of money to buy clubs.
5: The other day I was playing, a couple of nights ago, Biggie had said that most of your pickleball players are whiteys. And I fought back on that. I pushed back and said, no, there's a lot of... And so the other night it was packed.
8: Yeah.
5: It was raining. It was an indoor place and it was packed.
8: A little too aggressive on the pushback, which made me...
6: Now you got to make your counting how many are in the building.
8: Yeah, it made me feel like I was probably right.
5: Well,
8: nothing is quicker than that.
5: No. Well, I thought, am I right on this or am I not right on this?
8: I better be right.
5: So I was walking to the water fountain, which was a long way from my court, okay? And it was packed. There's probably 200 people in there. And so I was looking around and I was going like, whitey, blackie, Indian, Asian.
8: Ah, take that, Biggie.
5: Okay. So I walked up to one guy. He's like, what race are you?
8: Do you need that? Because that's always optional on the form.
0: I'm proving someone wrong here.
5: And I looked around and it was very diverse.
8: Okay.
5: There was a lot of different men, women.
8: That's more what I was going to say too, is I think men and women can play pickleball.
5: Black, white, American Indian, Asian, Hispanic. Like I walked up to one guy, I was like, you're Hispanic, right?
8: Do I have to answer that?
6: Is this the census?
5: He just started running.
8: Yeah. Ice. Yeah.
0: We don't, ice. Know, we don't know what you're doing here tonight, but it's not appropriate.
5: And I thought, why? Because Biggie had said it's mostly white guys. And the reason, I think, is what you just said. You can buy a paddle for $40, balls for $15, and play for free. You know, you don't even have...
8: Sure.
5: You can, $65 to get you a year of play. Mm-hmm. And so I think that's what it is. And that's why it's so popular. And I don't think it's just flash in the pan. I don't
7: is
5: think.
7: Is it $40 for a paddle?
5: At Walmart. I mean, my paddle is... $150.
7: Okay. Yeah. All right. All right. What would you spend on, when you were playing tennis, what would you spend on a tennis racket?
5: More than that. Probably $200.
7: So I'm just really cheap. Okay.
5: What do you spend?
7: I spent $7 on my tennis racket.
0: $7.
7: I found it at Ross.
0: Ross? Yes. For $7.
7: Yeah. Now, I'm not a great tennis player. I play for the fun, but I wouldn't have spent $40 on it. I would have never picked it up for $40.
8: I feel like someone just left that in Ross by accident, and somebody at Ross was like, $7.
7: I think so. It does the job, okay? It gets the ball over the net.
6: And knowing Ross, it was a Samsung tennis racket.
7: I don't know what it is, but I use it.
5: Well, you know, you might be able to go cheaper on a pickleball. Like, when I first started, I went to Walmart and bought a $40 paddle. And thought, okay, this is affordable. Well, within 6 months, I wanted something better, so it was like $100. Now, you can spend, the very best is $300, you know. That. So if you really want to spend a lot of money, you spend $300 on a paddle, $40 on balls, and there still you get a year for $340.
7: But you think about it, for the best $300, for the worst golf clubs ever, you could get that for $300.
5: Maybe Shay just spent, what, $1,000 on...
6: Yeah, I don't want to talk about it anymore.
5: It was
6: $1,200
5: plus playing golf. I mean, you go to a nice course, it's $100.
6: Yeah, if you want
5: to
6: play a decent course, it's $70.
5: Exactly. So that's why. So when I was looking around, going like Hispanic, Asian, Indian, white, black,
8: take that, Biggie. He keeps saying, take that, Biggie. Nobody knows who that is.
5: I was saying that. That's right.
8: Let's all get together for a group picture. Everyone say multicultural on three.
5: That's right. That's exactly right. That's what I was thinking. So when I was looking around, I thought the reason it's so crowded in here with all these different genders, races, cultures is because the cheapness.
0: I'm alarmed. He's counting the minorities.
5: I was counting the minorities. That's exactly right. A couple of items about being celebrity and the difficulties in it. The guy is infamous now, but at an arts school, the Interlochen Center for the Arts in Northern Michigan, they've had to knock down a building. The building is called the Green Lake Lodge, and it's part of their campus, and it houses a lot of arts and artists and classes like that. It used to be called the Epstein Lodge because it was donated by Jeffrey Epstein, okay? In 2008, they renamed it the Green Lake Lodge instead of the Epstein Lodge. But now, just a year ago, somebody said, hey, I see what you're doing here. He still donated it. Ugh. Knock it down. And they are. They're knocking it down.
0: Oh, man.
5: I think that's
7: so,
5: a waste.
7: So
5: it
7: dramatic.
5: Is a waste. It's a waste. Yeah. You know, because it's a perfectly fine building and everyone enjoys it.
0: And they did rename it a long time ago.
5: 18 years ago, they renamed it.
0: Yeah.
5: When first, you know, it started to bubble up that this guy might be bad news, they renamed it. They cut ties with Epstein. Epstein had ties to the university. He donated the building, the funding for the building. They changed the name of it to the Green Lake Lodge, and now they're knocking it out. But I think that's a waste.
6: It will always have that stain on it, though.
5: You think
6: the money that used to pay for that? I mean, that's bad money.
5: I guess
7: if somebody gave you a $100 bill and then you found out it was a serial killer, do you shred the $100 bill?
5: I would not.
7: Exactly. No, I would not. It's money.
8: I would say, you know, this building has been used for a lot of good over the years, and, you know, tearing it down would hurt a lot of the students.
5: Got some complaints, apparently, people are starting to realize, hey, this was donated by Jeffrey Epstein. I use the example, what if you've got Hitler Hall over, you know, on your campus? You rename it, but then it's well, Hitler paid for it, you know?
8: God, yeah, that's tough there. You're right.
5: But Hitler's the worst. He's the worst.
8: Yeah, well, Epstein is like one of the worst ever.
5: Well, he is.
8: But it's...
5: These are awful.
8: When you put it like that, it is like, it does feel dirtier.
5: It does.
8: And it is dirty money. We know that.
5: Well, the Epstein money
8: is
5: dirty. But you're saying just change the name. It's just such a waste. I mean, now they have to raise money to build a new building, you know, and the building was working just fine. It's a tough call.
7: And I was wrong about something I said earlier when we were talking about this, that if you if you change the name, then in 20 years, everybody will forget about it. But you're saying this was changed 18 years ago?
5: Yeah.
7: So they have 2 years to forget about it, or I'm wrong.
5: Yeah, they apparently it was forgotten about for a while. Then, of course, now Jeffrey Epstein's name is brought up a lot. And some of the students and some of the parents are like, wait a minute. And so they're knocking it down.
0: I'm not sure about that.
8: What are we going to do about the Sean Diddy Combs Center?
5: I don't know.
8: Winds up, it's the worst college in America.
5: Oh, man. Sean Diddy Combs donated our recreation center. That's where we're working out, for God's sake.
0: God.
5: It's terrible. That's terrible. Bad news here. Again, we were talking last week about going to mosh pits and crowd surfing. None of us had ever crowd surfed.
0: No.
5: You've been in a mosh pit.
7: A mild one, yes.
5: 5 Seconds of Summer?
7: Mm-hmm.
8: Couldn't get milder, frankly.
5: Yes.
7: Yeah.
5: That's a mild, the mild pit. That's
7: we were friends. They were all friends there. Yeah. Nobody robbed anybody.
5: A woman at a rock concert. Her name is Danielle Ulskwich. She's 28. She was in St. Louis watching a band called Sleep Theory perform. They were something called Point Fest, which is a rock festival. She crowd surfed. And she was in the pit. Someone else was crowd surfing. She accidentally got kicked in the head, had a stroke, and died.
0: Oh, no. My God.
5: Yes. They made every effort to save her. She had a stroke at the concert. They rushed her to the hospital. 10 days later, she died in the hospital. Isn't that awful? Who could imagine? Who would have ever thought about that? Everyone said she loved music and she loved hockey. And she was down in the pit where they were crowd surfing, which is what she loved to do. And out of nowhere, you know, just accidentally got kicked in the head. There's nothing you can do about that.
6: Those pits get intense. You know, that sucks for her. It really does.
5: Yeah. That's terrible.
6: A tragedy.
5: Yes. I mean, awful. But you just can't, predict.
6: No, you can't control it either.
5: No, there's nothing they can do. And then the family was like, is there any way to sue the venue or anything?
8: No,
5: there's no lawsuit about something like that, is there? Because
8: that's just a tragic accident.
5: Just down in it, and there's nothing that you can do. Exactly. Terrible. There's a woman who is considering a lawsuit. She's a comedian. Now, I had never heard of her, but she was at home with her kids. She posts a lot on social media, I guess. Her name's Laura Clary. She was on the show Two Broke Girls, which I never watched. But anyway, she says she's lucky to be alive because she has a 600-pound French door refrigerator that tipped forward while she was standing in front of it and pinned her against her kitchen island. Luckily, her phone was nearby. She called 911 because she was pinned. Firefighters had to come and lift the 600-pound fridge off her.
8: How hard was she yanking on the door?
5: She said the installation was bad and that it was tilted forward without her knowledge.
8: Oh.
5: When she tried to pull the door, it fell on her and put her back against the wall. She says the firefighters are heroes. They freed her. But now she wants to sue the people that installed the refrigerator. We can ask Lisa Lanier tomorrow, our official attorney, if she's got a suit.
8: That's a good question.
5: I think she probably does. She said it was supposed to be secured to the wall, but she says the installer didn't secure it properly to the wall.
8: You know about faulty installs.
5: I have had some faulty installs.
8: You've had a few.
5: I had a dishwasher faultily installed, and it caused a flood underneath the floor of my home 4 years ago. Ooh. Did you know this?
7: I didn't know that, but it sounds awful.
8: It took months.
5: A year.
8: Yeah, full year, basically.
5: They had to gut the kitchen. I mean, water went everywhere. Just not to our knowledge. The installation the installation was faulty. They did a poor job
8: installing. Had to cancel the Super Bowl party.
5: Yeah.
7: Oh, no.
5: It was terrible, I know. And we have a twin Sub-Z.
8: Who doesn't? A lot of people.
5: Think about that. I see something like this, and we've got a twin Sub-Z. Mm-hmm. Think I'm not going to be thinking about that the next time I open that fridge? It's a life, man.
8: Yep.
5: It's tough.
8: Right now, people are Googling twin Sub-Z.
7: I was going to say, I'm laughing, but I don't know what that is.
8: You'll never have one.
7: Okay.
8: Don't even worry about
5: it. What are you supposed to do, I just can't even get into it. I can't even talk about it. It's very difficult. We have here on the Two Guys Named Chris Show. Good, bad, ugly. Bikes, Pokemon, dogs, chainsaws, and turtles. What's the good story? What's the bad story? What's the ugly story? We'll tell you next. Two Guys Named Chris Show.
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5: Now a lot of people are texting me with bird watching apps, so that when
8: it's a thing, man.
5: Yeah, I guess that it's like that whole thing of how young people are doing old people stuff, like mahjong. Mahjong, yes. Is like, you talk about something
8: happen.
5: That is everywhere. My wife, she's talking about getting into mahjong. A ton of people. The debate. You ever play mahjong?
7: I've played on my computer. I don't think it's the same as how like people get together and play. I don't know how. I would love to, though. It looks like my kind of game.
8: You have to be apparently very patient learning it. Like, it's a lot to learn, but once you get it, you're good.
5: People love it. The debate I've heard is some people say, I love to go and play mahjong and have a couple of glasses of wine. And then others say, oh, I have to be completely focused. It's such a hard game that I can't have wine. And I can't even talk while I'm doing it. Mm-hmm. You know, I have to watch it the whole time. Interesting. But that's a huge thing that's coming around now that people are really enjoying. Good, Bad, Ugly here. Got a great story about a turtle named Moses. This is a really good look at how technology can help, in this case, in the animal world. He's in Mississippi. He was crossing the road, and a car hit the back portion of his body.
8: It happens.
5: You know, my daughter got out of the car the other day to move a turtle across the road.
8: That's so dangerous, but it's very sweet of her and you to do it, but that's dangerous.
5: I told her not to do it again. I said, you just can't do that. They do say, the reporter in this case said, if you do that, make sure you're safe and make sure you take the turtle in the way he's crossing, because if you take him back the other way, he's just going to try to cross again.
8: Hey.
5: You know, yeah. Exactly. In fact, the expert involved in this case said, here's the reason the turtle got hit.
16: There's a lot of movement from turtles looking to find their girlfriends or their boyfriends on the other side of the road. And so that's what happened to this guy.
5: They're all horned up.
8: Every species risks death.
5: Every species will risk death. I would.
8: When you're all horned up, you'll do a lot of things. You'll do a lot of dumb things.
5: Exactly right. You do whatever you have to do. I crossed 8 lanes of traffic Myrtle Beach when I was 17.
8: Yeah, trying to get that one girl.
5: She wasn't even there. A guy told me, we were playing miniature golf, all right, down at 17, maybe 18, you know, drinking, partying, whatever, out on the putt-putt. And he's like, there's 4 girls across the road at the Waffle House, and I've heard they will give, you know, beach. And I was like, all right, let's do it.
8: And like Frogger. Boop, boop, boop.
5: That's right. And we get in there, and nobody there.
8: No.
5: But they weren't even there.
8: Just one dude.
5: One guy.
7: But he was willing, right?
5: Yeah, right. Yeah.
8: Y'all here for the Bee Gees?
5: Yeah,
8: they keep sending you fools from the mini golf place. It's just me.
5: We will do anything. Just as this turtle would for sex. Some loving. Well, he got hit in the back of his legs, and both legs had to be amputated. But they made a 3D printed device that hooks to him, and now he can roll around and move just the way he always has.
10: Our third prototype was the first one that really worked. He tried to kick it off at first, but really once he got used to it and once he realized that he can move a lot better in it, he just took off.
5: That's Moses. He's a box turtle in Mississippi. And he has a life expectancy now of over 50 years. I mean, these things live for such a long time.
8: But can't be out in the wild, though, can he?
5: No, he has to stay on that preserve now. He cannot. He's like, he will never go back in the wild. And he'll never have the taste of female companionship.
8: No, yeah.
5: There's nothing he can do about that.
8: Now he can get to her quicker, but there's nothing.
5: There's no way he can.
8: He can run over and say hi.
5: Yeah, that's all he can do. They can share like a milkshake or something.
8: Yeah.
5: He's tried to kill himself three times.
8: I bet he has.
5: They're 3D printing a knife for him. Unfortunately, he's missing both legs.
10: He's a double amputee. He's missing both of his back legs.
16: With him, he spent a good chunk of his time just kind of sitting and chilling because trying to move the extra weight with two legs, he wasn't up for that.
5: Impossible for him to do it. So the screen printing, which always, it's hard for me to wrap my mind around. A screen printed anything, or excuse me, what do you call that? It's 3D printed. I don't know.
7: Yeah. I've never seen it happen. I don't understand how it works, and I don't think I want to know.
5: It's a tough one to grasp.
8: Is this one of the times where also we've stepped in when we shouldn't have on nature?
5: Oh, I don't know.
8: I mean, because what we've described sounds like we've made this turtle's life horrible.
5: No.
8: For the next 50 years, he's going to drag around this extra weight.
7: I have heard about turtles that if you remove them from their home, they will spend the rest of their life trying to get back there. That's why you shouldn't take it somewhere else. You should try to return it where you found it.
5: Well, it is on a nature preserve, and he is alive, and he is moving fine. It's the only thing he can't do is mate. He can move, he can eat, all of those things. So they have extended his life. I think it was the right thing to do myself. Another good story here. There is a program going on now allowing seniors to do something that B.B. Shea says he can't do. Ride a bike. A senior community in Boise, Idaho, giving those over the age of 80 the chance to experience riding bikes again with a stable three-wheel version of the bicycle.
8: Okay.
5: You know, I wonder if Two-Wheel Hardo would be against this because he's a two-wheel guy.
8: Yeah, but these are elderly people.
5: And they not only the elderly people, it's bicycles, not what he's against, which is the three-wheel motorcycle. This is the director of the program.
17: Sometimes we'll just take it out and put it in the lobby like we have now, and they'll come and ask me, are we ready? Can we do it today? That kind of thing. It's a lot of fun. We have a lot of residents with limited mobility. They hop on and we go around the river. Oh, smiles, points. Do you see that bird? Do you see the river? I know that by taking them out, I'm just making their day. It brings a lot of meaning to the work that I do from day to day. It takes me out of the grind and into the real feeling that our residents have and the joy that we can bring them.
5: I had Biggie had joyous music.
8: Yeah.
5: I felt it needed that for old people to
18: Is
5: be
18: on. Is that the river?
5: Mm-hmm. Yes. And they're out there.
18: Push me into it.
8: Well, I don't think you understand the point of these rides, Dolores.
18: Kill me now.
5: Again, if we stepped in where we shouldn't have to make people miserable by seeing things, that's exactly right.
18: Is this
5: right.
18: The death bike?
8: Not yet.
5: Trying to get them there. Bad story. An employee of Google is under arrest because of something he did. Do you know, at the end of every year, they will say, this was the most searched person or the most searched thing on Google.
8: Yeah.
5: Guess what it was for last year? I guess we missed it. Probably because they took incredibly extended vacation at the end of December last year. So we didn't get to this, but this was the most Googled person last year. You'll never guess in 1,000 years. It's somebody who was not famous at all, who did something right at the end of the year, and people wanted to know about him. I'll tell you that. And you still won't get it. It's impossible.
8: It's not the Coldplay couple.
5: No.
8: Okay.
5: But I guess that would be a good guess.
0: Last year, okay.
5: That probably was. I think it was last year, and that would be a good guess. Like, who are they? But their name, was it out there? I mean, and
0: they got identified pretty quick.
5: It was a rapper named David.
7: That guy. Yeah.
5: He spelled his name with a four. It's like DV4D or whatever. D4VD. Well, what he did was he was accused of killing somebody, and now he's in jail for killing somebody. Yeah. And I guess everybody Googled his name. Well, right at the end of the year, no one would have guessed that. But somebody who works at Google, a Google security engineer named Michael Spangulo, bet on that site, on one of the sites where you can bet who the person would be, and got it right. Well, he knew. Mm-hmm. He knew who it was going to be, like only a couple of days before. And nobody bet on this person because nobody thought it would be that. You know?
0: Those sites are getting iffy.
5: Yeah.
0: Hear about Survivor.
5: No.
0: What happened there? So they just had Survivor 50.
5: Yeah, it finished.
0: Yeah. And the person who won, like 6 weeks before the premiere of Survivor 50, she shot up on these betting charges as the favorite.
5: Oh, really? Why? Somebody, word got out.
0: She said. It's hard to say.
5: Because they had already pre-recorded.
0: But they wondered why that she was already number one, and then she wins. And now they're like, okay, what's going on here? Is somebody feeding some of these? Who's getting information on this?
5: I wouldn't doubt it. Well, this guy quietly did it. He went on to something called Polymarket and bet that David, that rapper, was going to be the most Googled person of last year. He was right. Only 0.4% of people bet on David. He was one of them. And he won $1.2 million.
0: Yeah.
5: And later, now it's taken 6 months, and they figured out, oh, wait a minute, this guy had inside information.
7: Okay.
5: He
7: knew it was coming. So wait, where he bet on a website?
5: Polymarket.
7: And did they have any rules? Like, you can't work at Google? Like, to me, that seems like fair game. You came across it at your job.
5: Do you think so? You think that you could?
7: I think it's fair game. If anybody else chose to bet on it, they know that they don't know. And it's not... I don't blame him for it.
0: And if you're running one of these betting sites and you're claiming you take it all, and you deal with the repercussions.
6: I agree with Rachel here. Like, any sort of insider trading that happens, hey, if you get a leg up, use it.
5: You think so?
6: I 100% agree with Rachel.
5: Well, you know, like, how do you feel about this? In the Super Bowl every year, there are all these prop bets you could make. Like, will the play-by-play man say Taylor Swift's name more than two times? So let's say you are the play-by-play man. You're Joe Buck or whoever it is. You bet $20 million that Joe Buck is going to say Taylor Swift more than two times, and you do it. You know, you say it five times because the Chiefs are in the game.
0: Yeah.
5: Is it wrong or is it right?
7: I think that's the consequences of betting.
0: Exactly.
7: I'm against betting in pretty much every sense, and I think if you are going to put your money out there for betting purposes, you get what you get.
5: Well, this guy used a secret account called, well, he called himself Alpha Raccoon. And they were like, how did Alpha Raccoon know that David was going to be the most Googled person? And they found him.
0: And once again, though, they only get mad when they lose.
5: The betting sites?
0: Yeah, because they're like, wait a second. How did this person win? And then it's like...
7: It's just like a casino, man.
0: It's like I was saying, a casino. They never ask for your ID till you win.
5: But you can't count cards. I mean, if you get caught counting cards...
0: It's not illegal, but they'll toss you.
5: Well, I've always sort of thought that was wrong. I mean, if you have the mental ability to count cards in blackjack, I mean, they have like 10 decks going here. If you can figure it out, then more power to you.
0: There's lots of videos online of these card counters. And what they do is they'll just come up to them and say, we're closing the game. Your money is no longer accepted here.
5: And that's it.
0: And that's it. They can't argue it. They have to, a lot of times they still have to pay them out their winnings, though. Like, they'll take them and they say, your money's no good here. You're 86 from the property. But they got to pay them out.
7: Yeah, they try to catch you as fast as possible and they ask you to leave, but they won't, you know, they won't not pay you.
0: Yeah, I was watching some dude cash in like 40 grand he had won. And, and he's staying. He's like, okay.
5: This guy got charged with insider trading. That's what he got because he knew
0: where
5: he worked. Well, to me, that's a little different than counting cards. Counting cards, you really have to use your brain. This guy just saw, okay, here's who the winner's going to be 2 days before it was announced and bet on it.
7: If that was the most Googled thing of the year, most people would have Googled him at some point. I don't understand why, if somebody got it right, they're being punished for it.
5: Well, they knew the answer to the test before the test came out. That's what it is.
7: But if that is the most Googled thing, why is it so crazy that somebody got it right?
5: Well, but, you know,
8: his amount of money to probably raise a flag.
5: Well, and you know, I might have Googled who that person was, but I would never think that everyone would Google that. You know, I don't think that just because I Google something, I think everybody's going to do
8: it. I guess I just don't. I sports bet, but I don't love these other betting sites where you can bet on anything. I don't like those.
5: Well, to me, it's akin to, like, my wife is a teacher. So if she's teaching my daughter and my daughter gets a look at the test at home and memorize it, right? Is it right or is it right? You know, does she just put it back where she found it, or does she memorize the answers and then have it? You know, would you say that's wrong? I'd say that's wrong.
7: Sure, it might be wrong, but I think that things happen in life and you just... If you want to put it out there, it's on you, and I think they should have to pay him out.
5: Ugly story. We've heard of it before, and it's happened yet again. A dog has accidentally fired a shotgun while sitting in a truck.
8: My God.
5: This is the second time we've heard of this. This dog was sitting alone in a truck, parked car. There was a shotgun inside the truck at a gas station in Nebraska. The dog stepped on the trigger of the shotgun and injured a woman who was pumping gas, shot her in the arm.
8: Oh, God.
7: With a shotgun.
5: Yes. Dog stepped on the gun. Shotgun pellets went through the truck. One of them struck the arm of a woman who was stopped at a nearby gas pump pumping gas. She was taken to the hospital for treatment. Injury was non-life-threatening. It is not known if the owner of the gun will face any charges. It seems like maybe they should.
8: Yeah, I mean, and I guess if you're laying your shotgun down, the dog can step on it.
5: Best call perhaps ever to 911. There was a guy and his caretaker. Now, he was older, and his caretaker, they were driving to get prescriptions or to the doctor, and they had to stop while a train went by in Oklahoma. And a dog accidentally stepped on a gun and shot the caretaker. And the 911 call, the older guy who was in the car was not at all concerned about it.
19: What happened?
20: Well, a gun went off.
19: She shot herself?
20: No, she didn't do it herself.
19: Who shot her?
20: Well, it just went off. We had a dog in here and he stepped on the gun.
19: The dog shot her?
20: Yeah. She's bleeding pretty bad.
19: I don't feel good.
8: Come on, you're tougher than that.
5: You just got shot.
7: I don't think the dog did that.
5: I don't either. I think he shot her.
8: I don't feel good.
5: Oh, come on. Yeah.
8: That bullet went in and out.
5: You're all right. It's a through and through. Oh, get off of it. I loved his reaction.
8: The best.
5: Come on. You're bleeding pretty bad. Coming up here on the Two Guys Named Chris show. Again, new things to try. I tried my sleep mouth device.
8: Oh, okay.
5: I have a report on that. You wanted to know.
8: Yeah.
5: I have a report here next. Two Guys Named Chris show.
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23: If it ain't metal, it's crap! 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
5: I think it was because I was off Diet Coke that day.
8: Well, you seem better today.
0: Well, it's now been, let me look back. I think it's been 3 days. Yeah, I'm off Diet Coke 3 days now. I do feel better, I must say.
8: I almost ordered it, but I don't think I can give this gift to another man.
5: Mm.
8: But it was hilarious. I saw one of these insulated mugs,
5: mm-hmm.
8: and it was a can of Diet Coke lounging back, and it said, Diet Coke, Daddy. Which made me laugh.
5: I need it, man.
8: And I thought, I should get that for Kelly, but then I was like, I can never gift another man something that says Daddy on it.
5: You know, the Dems gave me, Chris Dim gave me a gift. I wore it on the beach. It says Diet Coke Girl.
8: I've seen it.
5: I love the shirt.
8: Hilarious.
5: Love the shirt, but again, it's one man giving another.
8: Yeah.
5: Most people, after you took that photograph of the two of us embracing each other on the beach, immediately, of course, the pride flags and such went up, you know, all of that. Yeah,
8: yeah, I was a little surprised that, frankly, the amount of anger that's like at Chris Dim.
5: For
8: move on.
5: Doesn't take long, does it?
8: Then you're out of it. Turn on you quick.
5: Oh man, okay.
8: I mean, from tears to let's let it go, guys.
7: I think somebody referred to Old Yeller not too long ago. Uh-huh.
5: Take him out back. Yeah. Mm-hmm. Take him out back.
8: I was about to put up a shut up game, but this was just in general. Oh,
5: yeah. Get rid of
8: it. It's
5: him.
8: Like, oh, I see we're still milking him, huh? I'm like, my God, it's just a funny picture of them on the beach.
5: I know.
7: And it hasn't even been that long.
8: They spent 30 years together.
5: Yeah. There's at this time tomorrow, Lisa Lanier will join us, our official attorney of this program. There's a gay pride flag in one of the, on the docket. A lifeguard was on a beach. I can't remember the state, but it was Pride. It's Pride Month. Maybe I think it was last June. And they were putting up a pride flag, and he's like, I won't do that. My religion says I won't do it. And he took it down.
8: Ooh.
5: And they fired him. So it was like,
8: wow.
5: Who wins? You know?
8: Yeah. Ooh, that's real interesting.
6: That's sticky.
5: That's a sticky situation.
8: Yes. Yeah.
5: We do those sometimes. It's a sticky situation. So it's like, his religion, he doesn't support gay marriage mm-hmm. or gay union. And whoever patrols the beach said, well, you have to put up this gay pride flag. Because we're taking part in Pride Month, and he's like, not on my watch. And so he took it down, and they fired him. So it'll be an interesting...
8: You know, his boss is like, please don't do this. Come on, dude. It's one a year, man.
5: Just put it up.
8: Look, take one for the team, bro.
5: Come on, let's just do it. I know you don't believe in him. Just do it.
8: Do it, please. Don't make this a thing, please.
5: That's what I would say to him.
8: I know you would.
5: Come on, just leave it up. You know, mm-hmm. they told us we got to put it up. Just put it up.
8: Please don't take a stand.
5: Well, listen, speaking of sticky situations... fact checker Rusty, he's all over it today. That we did this story a minute ago Epstein donated the money for a college in Michigan to build a lodge, and I guess it houses students. And now they renamed it many years ago, but they're now tearing it down. We're just saying, I know Epstein funded this. He says he dug deeper and says, would it change your mind if you knew that Epstein had stayed there and that he and Ghislaine Maxwell met at least a couple of young people, the young girls there?
8: Like, yeah, you got to go.
5: So that changes it for you.
8: It does.
5: I mean, it's still a functional building that works, and they've renamed it. You think that point's got to go?
8: Because it wasn't. Now we've moved into, he did some of his, sounds like some dirty dealings, correct, some dirty acts.
5: What does that mean?
8: Not necessarily there, but came out of that place.
5: What does that mean? You got to flood the island? I mean, you know.
8: I'm a little surprised no one has torn down
5: all that stuff.
8: All that stuff on the island.
7: Well, he's dead now. He's not going to do it again.
6: Allegedly.
5: Oh, God. Here we go. Oh, jeez.
9: Hot take.
5: Big time.
6: It's not even a hot take.
5: Well.
8: And by the way, people are spotting him. Like, one guy had to come out recently and be like, I am not Jeffrey Epstein. I just happen to look a lot like him. Mm-hmm. Please stop yelling at me.
5: How would you change your look? I'd probably change my look.
8: Yeah, I mean, he looks like him. He does.
5: I'd probably, like, shave my head or change my hair color.
8: He's got, like, the white hair. She could dye his hair.
5: That's what I would do. I think.
8: Yeah.
5: And I don't dye my hair. That's another controversy. But I would if I looked too much like Jeffrey Epstein. That does make me feel a little dirtier about it, you know. But you've got a building worth however many hundreds of thousands or millions of dollars that is functional and people are using.
7: Is this at a college?
5: Arts college in Michigan.
7: And stuff like this is exactly why college is too expensive.
5: Because they're going to rebuild a building.
7: Yeah, over something that, like, yes, did bad things happen? Sure. But it's not happening anymore. And that's exactly why colleges are unaffordable now.
5: But I'll tell you what it makes me think of in this case. It's like when there's a shooting at a theater. A lot of times they just tear down the theater, you know?
8: Yeah.
5: Like if it's a mass shooting, you know, you just tear it down. But then again, God, now we're getting into really dark stuff. That shooting in Las Vegas, they haven't torn down
8: the... No, they didn't tear down the Mandalay Bay.
5: Mandalay Bay
8: casino. Yeah. I guess it just, for me, this taints it. Because if it was, even if it was just that Jeffrey went to college there,
5: mm-hmm.
8: I'd be like, okay, leave it. But now it's like he and Maxwell were there. Some of the young girls may have come from there. It gets a little more dirty.
7: Is this confirmed or is this all just...
5: It's in an article that does seem to confirm it, that it came out at a criminal trial in 2021 of Maxwell's, that they had not only donated money, but met there or went there, stayed there. They stayed at the Interlochen Arts Camp in 1994. It's been that long.
8: Wow. Okay.
5: There. I bet you Bill Cosby has donated money for campuses to build.
8: Temple University, where he went to school,
5: I bet he's donated a lot of money.
8: I think they've taken away his doctorate and everything else.
5: Well, there's one thing to take away his honorary doctorate or whatever it might be, but if he funded a building, and I bet he did, you know, if he paid for the scoreboard at the football stadium, do you get rid of it because Bill Cosby paid for it? That's a tough one. You know, I'm in between on it, but this does taint it more to me, what fact checker Rusty sent. I wanted to update, you asked me about it, the device, the mouthpiece that I use. I got it at Sleep Med Solutions, so I didn't wear my CPAP last night. And really, really nice. I really liked it. And I didn't have any problem. He said sometimes people have like jaw pain or soreness the next day.
11: I use my jaw all the time. trust me.
5: He said there are exercises that will help your jaws. Don't need them.
11: Nope, my jaw's loose.
5: I'll be just fine.
11: Some say a little too loose.
5: I got loose jaws, and I was just fine. I had no issue with that. I got my... Now, what this one does, it has like a chip on it that tells you how well you sleep. I slept for 7 hours and 5 minutes. I had an 89 score. He wants that over 90.
8: Okay. But that's good for the first night.
5: I thought so, too. My heart rate... You want to guess my heartbeat overnight average? You know it's low.
8: Yeah, I was going to say...
6: 62.
5: Biggie?
8: I was going to say 70.
5: 46.
8: God!
7: Wow.
6: I was dead.
5: You wish.
8: Yeah. That's what he's thinking about, too.
5: You wish I was dead.
8: All the people that he wishes he was dead. I wish me I'm dead. I'm going to show you.
5: Oxygen level, they wanted around over 90. It was 94%, so I was happy.
8: That's good.
5: I was happy with that. And it tells you all that. And it's, I had to take a picture of myself.
8: I was going to say, I want to see. And you didn't wake up at all?
5: No.
8: Like going, there's something in my mouth?
5: No.
8: Okay.
5: No, I did not. There it is. How sexy is that?
8: Okay. Okay.
5: My wife was all over me.
8: Yeah.
7: I mean, almost as sexy as the CPAP.
8: Not quite.
5: Yeah, it's a lot better than the CPAP.
8: I think you could play the new Bond villain.
5: Jaws.
8: To Elliot Page's Bond. Yeah.
5: Yeah, you want Elliot Page as Bond. Chris Kelly is Jaws. Yeah.
8: Oh, God, the sleeper's here.
5: You see that heart rate?
8: Yeah.
5: I wish he was dead. He's not. He's alive. That's right. Are you a girl or a guy? Well, that's the other thing. You can talk with it, and you can drink water with it.
8: Okay. Oh, wow. Very nice. That's great.
5: It's very, very nice.
8: I'm really impressed by that.
5: Oh, I was, too. I really got a lot out of it. I enjoyed it. So I wanted... That's the first night.
8: I like it.
5: I think it'll get better. And my doctor at Sleep Med Solutions, he can look at that too. So he'll know.
8: Oh, yeah.
5: He'll know how I slept. I bet he'll say, good God, your heart rate.
10: It's like I've never seen it so low.
5: You wish. You wish it was there. Coming up here on the Two Guys Named Chris, another sticky situation involving the roadways. How would you handle it? That's next. Two Guys Named Chris.
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5: Hank, we have more follow-up. We heard from fact-checker Rusty, and now we're hearing from Two Wheel Hardo. So Two Wheel Hardo, great P1 listener to this program. He's weighing in on the controversy. There's a school, an arts college in Michigan, that is tearing down a building that was built with Jeffrey Epstein's money in the 90s. Okay, he gave the money to build the building. And they've changed the name of it, but now people are saying, no, tear it down. So they're tearing it down and building a new building, which to me is like, well, that's a lot of money for a functional building that is being used and is okay. But then fact checker Rusty said, well, not only did he build the building, he met Ghislaine Maxwell there, and they may have done some grooming of kids there, which does make it way worse in my mind. But now Two Wheel Hardo says, okay, let's put it in a personal level. Let's say you're friends with Epstein in the 90s. You have no idea what he's doing. You don't know that he's doing all these awful things.
8: Yeah, he's just awesome Jeff with an island.
5: Yes. He's like, golly, he's got an island. And then he's like, you know what? I like you. I'm going to build you a beautiful home with a pool. Go live in it. Now, 20 years later, it comes out, look what he is, what he's done. Do you sell your home or demolish your home?
8: Because it's Epstein money.
5: Because it's Epstein money that built it.
8: So his point is, he says, you know, everyone's moral outrage is tied to the fact that they don't have a stake in it.
5: Yeah, it's harder when it's yours.
8: So, but when you've been in a home for 20 years.
5: And you're a decent person.
8: And you're a good person, yeah. Mm-hmm. Now, here's my caveat.
5: Yeah.
8: If he had just built me the home and let me design it, I'd stay. But if I found out that he gave me a home, and then later I found out that he used it to, like, some of the stuff with the women, the young girls, then I'd be like, I can't stay here.
7: But then, okay, but then you have to go and buy another house.
5: Yeah, you do.
7: You tear down your house. You don't get money for it. You didn't sell it.
5: You have tear to take it down.
7: You have to get, with no profit, you have to go buy another house.
0: But I think I'm a karma person. I feel like somehow, if I found out bad things had happened in the house,
5: you'd be punished for
0: and it. And I'd stayed, then mm-hmm. somewhere down the road, I'd be punished
5: so
0: for it.
5: So you wouldn't buy a murder house then either.
0: Oh, I would never buy a murder house. But you and I differ on that.
6: That's worse.
5: Good value.
0: Yeah, you and I differ on that. The reason, though, I'd be terrified it's haunted and you don't believe in ghosts.
5: I'd look at my escrow.
0: Yeah. You'd be great for a haunted house because you wouldn't believe in it.
5: That's correct.
0: I mean, they'd turn the kitchen upside down and you'd be like, oh, wife must have went crazy last night. Ghost would be standing there like, what do we got to do to get to this guy?
5: I know.
0: Yeah.
5: The only ghost I believe in is our P1 listener, A.A. Ron, who lived in California in a haunted house. And when he was 14, was going to the bathroom to pleasure himself to his dad's dirty magazines. And a ghost of an old woman got up in the bathtub and said, don't you dare do
0: don't
5: that.
0: Don't you do it, sir.
5: I believe in that one.
0: Yeah.
5: That one I believe in. Then another follow up. I was saying that I had worn my mouthpiece from Sleep Med Solutions last night to great success without the CPAP machine and slept very well. And BB Shea said that he went on a golf trip with a guy who wears one of the, or has one of those things implanted. Inspire.
6: It's called Inspire. It's in his chest.

0: about him, though, is he forgets to turn it off when he wakes up.
1: Mm-hmm.
0: So when your tongue is pressed down, it's really hard to talk.
1: I see.
0: So he'll forget to do it and then go to the grocery store and
1: And he doesn't have the mouse there to.
0: Yeah, no, he has to go back home, unclick it, and then go back about his day.
1: That's an issue. I don't think I could.
2: Yeah.
1: I don't think I could do that.
2: I would think to myself, though, unclick it every day. That's funny that he forgets.
1: I know. You'd think that would be like, I'd put a message on my phone or something to unclick it.
3: But that's
1: it.
3: A good sign, though. If you can forget, that means it's comfortable.
1: I guess.
2: Yeah, I mean, it must be.
1: Mm-hmm.
2: But at the same time, I wouldn't want to spend my day howl.
1: No, and if you can't go back home, like if you go to work and you're 30 minutes from home and then you talk like this all day, I think that would be uncomfortable.
0: Definitely.
1: I would, yeah. How is he the guy that you froze his shoes?
0: Yeah, he's the guy. Mm. Kind of feel bad now.
1: Maybe Shay, they're prank warring each other at the golf, on the golf outing this past weekend. And what'd you do, put ice all over his water?
0: Yeah, he made me mad for some reason. So I took his golf shoes and I put ice in them and then I put them in the freezer.
1: Mm-hmm.
0: So he woke up the next morning and all the ice was melted together. So he had to take a knife and chip all the ice out before he could play.
2: Whoa, what a genius prank.
1: That's a good prank. Yeah. So he had to chip all the ice out. Uh-huh.
2: And then he's got wet shoes.
0: Exactly.
1: God. Miserable.
3: What did he do to you?
0: I don't even remember.
3: Was this one of the days before you stopped drinking?
0: This was the day when I was drinking, yes.
3: Okay.
2: He probably did something small, but at the time was amplified by the drinking. Mm.
1: You all and you're getting back and forth at each other. I quit that a long time ago back in college. My roommate and I had a little prank war going on, and he was a cross-country runner, and I filled the toes of his shoes with shaving cream. So he was like behind and he put on his shoes to go run cross country and he was all squishy. That was the best I could do. He got me more though, because he went then at that point he went all over, you know.
2: I had sex with her in your bed.
0: What?
2: Several times.
1: Yeah, he would do that. He could do that.
2: What?
1: He could do that. I couldn't really pull that off.
2: Several women.
0: What?
2: Did you change that? Nope.
1: No. He told me that later.
2: Yeah.
1: He's like, yeah, I had her and her and her right there in your bed.
2: How I got syphilis?
1: It is. Well, I wondered, how would I get syphilis?
2: Yeah, I hadn't been sexually active at all, but I got syphilis.
1: Yeah, he was sexually active. I was.
2: Yeah.
1: I was. Well, he was in better shape and on the cross-country team. And those guys were getting it, and I was not. That's right. Apparently, radio station and glee club in college doesn't carry as much swagger as being an athlete. Mm-hmm. So, here's your... yesterday, we did this. Sticky situations and how you would handle it. Yesterday was a really good one. It was...
2: The neighbor parking. That was a great start.
1: It was. If a neighbor has an empty driveway or empty garage and a big truck and he parks in front of your house, do you say anything to him? And I said no, because I just hate confrontation like that. But honestly, you should say something. This is about cars as well. You're backing out of a parking space at a busy in a busy department store. You barely bump another car. No one sees it. It barely leaves a mark, a light scrape. Do you leave a note or do you just go, I think you have to leave
2: a note. 100% leave a note.
0: Even if there's nobody around, somebody saw it.
1: Well, you know it.
0: I'm always under that idea that somebody's seeing me 24/7.
1: But if there was, but you know it yourself. It's your
0: and you have to, you're right. You have to live with that guilt too.
1: That's right.
0: My
1: son has done this twice where he's scraped up another car. And each time he left a note, and both times the people, he left my number, you know, he would give him my phone number. He was like 16 and 17.
2: Yeah.
1: And each time the people that called me were stunned that he actually left a note.
2: 1,000%.
1: I guess most people don't.
2: Yeah.
1: But I would.
2: Yeah. I would leave a note. And
1: I think
2: say,
1: you have to.
2: Yeah.
1: Yeah. I think there's.
2: Just to clear my own conscience in that too.
1: Absolutely.
2: And it's the right thing to do, but I would bet. We're in the minority.
3: I think a lot of people say they would, but actually wouldn't.
2: Yeah.
3: I wonder, what would you, if you're the person who got bumped, and it's just barely, like you might even be able to buff it out. Mm. Do you even call them?
0: No. I don't see any damage. No.
1: Well, I've done that. I was over here in front of Printworks. Thousands O' Prints. I was getting my Monopoly board mounted.

0: Huh?
1: Believe it or not, it's actually cool. I've seen it.
2: Justify this for me.
1: No, it's really cool. I've seen it. It sounds crazy, but when you see it done, you're like, dang, that's actually cool.
3: We had a guy that used to work here that I loved it, so I stole his idea. He took a Monopoly board and he hot glued all the money and the pieces and the hotels and everything onto the board as if a game was being played, and then had it framed. So I did the same thing. And it hangs in the man cave now.
1: I will tell you, when you first hear it, you're like, huh? But I know. I've seen it now, and I've thought to myself, man, that's actually really cool.
3: The next one I want to do is a Scrabble board. And you put, and the words are things that relate to your life.
1: Love
3: you
1: know, that.
2: You know. I understand. That's cool.
3: Yeah, I think so, too. That would be, I mean, I should really get that done. But so what kind of words would be on your Scrabble board, Biggie? You know, if you have it out there, you put things down like
1: falling,
3: cellulitis,
1: medical debt,
2: ambulatory,
1: cellulitis.
2: That's a lot of points too.
1: A flutter, not a fib. They are different.
3: Heart disease, the good one.
1: The good one. Yeah.
3: These are the kind of things
1: I have to say.
3: Yeah. On mine, it would be like Diet Coke. That kind of stuff.
1: Yeah.
3: Whatever. What would be on your Scrabble board? Your boyfriend's name, your fiance.
4: Of course. Nick. That would be the first thing to go on there.
3: Nick.
4: Of course, friends.
3: Friends.
4: Probably a band or something
3: All
4: on there.
3: All those things, exactly.
1: And then your second husband will be like, who's Nick?
4: We can just scratch that out.
1: Oh, that was my member I was married before.
3: Yeah. Remember that guy?
4: We'd have to go back in there and pull those up.
3: Yeah,
4: cut the hot glue off.
3: God, you're right. You'd have to break into the frame.
4: I would just have to find another guy named Nick and just be like, I knew all along I was going to marry you.
3: It really limits your choice. It's like if you got Nick tattooed on your lower back or something.
4: You got to find another Nick.
2: Could you marry a guy with the same name as your first husband?
4: I read a story about this just this morning. That this man found out his ex-wife married somebody with the same first name, so she kept
3: the tattoos.
4: I guess so, or I guess she just had the same name. I don't know.
3: Wow, that would be a lot.
2: I don't think I could do that.
3: That'd be tough.
1: Yeah. Well, because I mean, if you're for this divorce, there's probably a lot of bad memories associated with that name now.
3: Mm-hmm, mm-hmm. You know, I knew a guy once who he had a girlfriend forever with one name. I mean, he was dating her 3 or 4 years, and then when he started dating somebody new. During a passionate moment, he said the other girl's name. Mm-hmm. And he said, look, I screamed her name so many times. It's like how sometimes when we're playing a game in here, I'll say Chris Dim, you know?
1: Yeah.
3: Like I've screamed his name so many times.
1: I'm going to change the names to protect the following people from my family and my story. Mm. My grandfather was married a couple times.
3: Right.
1: And when I was about 10, he left his second wife.
3: Mm-hmm.
1: And he had met his third wife.
3: Yeah.
1: And the hard deal was when I'd visit him, we used to go get ice cream. So we're driving in his giant Lincoln, going to get ice cream. And he said, don't forget, we have to bring Donna back something.
3: Okay. But Donna was not the name.
1: And I said, you're not married to Donna anymore. You're married to Mary now. And without missing a beat, looking dead ahead, reviewing his whole life, he goes, sometimes you just get confused.
3: Doesn't matter.
1: And just like he just held on to the wheel straight ahead, like everything was rushing back through. He's like, that's sometimes you just get confused.
3: You know, with my friend, the new girlfriend forgave him. She was like, I understand. I get it. You know, you're with her for 3 years. You know, you scream her name.
1: Yeah.
3: Now you got to scream my name. So make a mental note. When, you know, that's a tough situation.
1: That's tough.
3: I'm parked in front of thousands of prints getting my Monopoly board mounted. And I ran into a car by accident. And I left a note. There was almost no damage at all. And the guy called me and said, no damage. Don't worry about it. Thanks for leaving the note. Which was really nice.
1: Yeah.
3: You know, then it's like, yeah, that's right. So if there was very limited damage, I don't think I'd even bother with it, you know?
1: No, I was rear-ended a couple months ago, and I didn't.
3: Mm-hmm.
1: You know, we both pulled over, which I was shocked she stopped.
3: Oh, I remember that, yeah.
1: Yeah, because you didn't like, I got a little heated at the
3: end. I didn't
1: like
3: that you said the F word.
1: Yeah, because I just said, I looked at my car. There was no real damage. I said, no worries.
3: Mm-hmm.
1: I said, let's just exchange information just in case. And then she kind of copped an attitude and was like, well, if you said there's no damage, why do we need to exchange information?
3: And you said, because I wasn't born effing yesterday.
1: Yeah, you and did just hit me.
3: I thought you could just leave out the F word.
1: Yeah.
3: You know, and take pictures. And then I like your exchanging of information.
1: Yeah.
3: I just didn't. I do it without the F.
1: And she did. She wanted to take a picture of my bumper, which I said, hop out. Yeah. Absolutely.
3: Totally.
1: And of course, I never did anything because there was no point.
3: Here's one for Lisa Lanier involving cars, and we'll have it tomorrow at this time. This happened at a Chevrolet dealership in Greystake, Illinois. There's a guy named